0: 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The Dow lost 271. 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
0: More legal trouble for a controversial influencer, Andrew Tate. He's been indicted in Romania for trafficking minors and money laundering.
3: Romanian prosecutors have indicted influencer Andrew Tate for having sex with a minor, trafficking and money laundering, allegedly exploiting a 15-year-old girl in the UK and Romania between 2012 and 2021. His brother, Tristan Tate, has been charged with complicity as part of the investigation. Prosecutors allege Andrew Tate used coercion, emotional blackmail, and physical aggression to ensure the teenager's compliance and allegedly forced her to produce sexually explicit material. The charges come as the brothers remain detained in Miami as they fight extradition to the UK, where they face a combined 59 charges for alleged offenses between 2010 and 2017. They have denied all wrongdoing. Gianna Gelosi, Fox News.
0: Former Labor Secretary Lori Chavez de Remer oversaw a toxic, intimidating, and humiliating work environment and engaged in numerous violations of department policy. That's the finding of a new report from the department's Office of Inspector General. The report claims that she engaged in an inappropriate relationship with a member of her security detail and repeatedly directed staff to perform personal tasks on government time. Chavez de Remer resigned earlier this year. ChatGPT is ready for a big upgrade.
4: OpenAI, the company behind ChatGPT, is announcing the new model of the AI, ChatGPT-6, and they call it Astra. The company is also calling it a generational leap in capability in what AI can do. In fact, they're calling it AGI, short for Artificial General Intelligence, suggesting it has human brain-level reasoning skills. OpenAI says Astra will bring better performance and quicker response times with better chatbots and more intuitive task automation. It also has advanced security in that it won't be hacking other systems on its own.
0: Fox's Evan Brown. I'm Lisa Lucera. This is Fox News.
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13: Excited about there with the passing game.
14: And can you talk about the line and your running back, Michelle, how important that will be tonight?
13: I thought the line last week played well, and that group's going to continue to come along and get better each week. I always say that, the quicker your line comes together, the better you're going to be early in the season. And we had some things we had to work through last week, but we got through it, and the kids got better from it, and all that stuff. But the run game, I think that's a focus for us all the time. I mean, we threw the ball a lot last week, but we want to run the football and see what those big guys can get done up front.
14: A few players I had circled defensively last week was Rubel and Shaw. Could you talk a little more about their defensive efforts and your defense as a whole?
13: Well, Jalen Rubel is actually a four-year starter for us. He started in the lineup.
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15: 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Looking at the district of the Warrensburg Tigers, Warrensburg leads their district right now because they had a big win just a week ago against Class 5 Smith Cotton. That was huge for the Warrensburg Tigers as a Class 4 school defeating a Class 5. No other school did that last week. The other schools with wins in the district, Moberly and Marshall, and that's it of the seven. When you look at this district as a whole, Osage took a big loss, Mexico fell, Knob Noster lost big, and so did Kirksville. So Warrensburg holds the lead in the district right now with that 32-21 big win over Class 5 Smith Cotton just last week. That's your district update for Warrensburg as Warrensburg holds the lead in the district ahead of this kickoff tonight, which is scheduled for 7:30 p.m. Again, that is because of the heat here around in the area. You see it with some other local schools. If you look at Crest Ridge High School, they're starting at 8 o'clock tonight due to the heat. Warrensburg doing the same sort of thing, starting at 8:30. So something a little different tonight, kicking off at 7:30 p.m. Now, soon enough, the time is going to change, so it's going to feel cooler. It's going to be darker by the time of kick time, but that is not happening as of right now. About 10 minutes away from kickoff between Warrensburg and Excelsior Springs tonight as we continue on the Western Missouri Medical Center pregame show. 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
15: 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Warrensburg is about to run out of the big Warrensburg Tigers inflatable helmet on the left side of the field, if you're looking at it from my vantage point, as Warrensburg is coming off of a big win just a week ago over Sedalia Smith Cotton. And here come those Warrensburg Tigers tonight. They're wearing their home maroons with white pants tonight, the maroon helmets for Warrensburg. So the Warrensburg Tigers run out here at Warrensburg High School. Should be a big atmosphere tonight. Again, the kick time is 7:30 this evening. That is due to the heat that has been in the area this week. It's really affected everybody this week here in the Warrensburg area. But we're especially seeing it with the difference in kick time tonight, as Warrensburg is about to face off against Excelsior Springs. It's right here on 1450 KOKO and 92.1 FM. At this time, we had some issues with our coach interview earlier. We're going to try it again. We're going to hear from Coach Cavanaugh on the pregame show, brought to you by Western Missouri Medical Center. This is Warrensburg Tiger football on 1450 KOKO. Here is Coach Cavanaugh.
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18: Thanks for having me on.
14: Last week, it was a big win over Sedalia Smith Cotton. You got that Silver Tiger trophy back. Talk about the feeling this week in practice after a big win like that.
18: Well, it definitely gives you a boost. Anytime you can go 1-0 to start the season, it kind of validates all the things you did all summer. And if you count the entire summer up, we had 20 practices in the summer and then 16 in fall camp. So 36 practices go into that week one game. So anytime you can go 1-0, it sure makes you feel good about what you're doing and gives you a boost going into week two.
14: Taking a win over a Class 5 school, I know it's early in the season, but that's big for the early district standings. Could you talk a little more about the importance of a win with that kind of magnitude?
18: Well, anytime you get a chance to play up a classification, you get bonus points for your district district score. So that gave us some bonus points. We got an 11-point win and then plus the play-up bonus. So that put us in a good place right out the gate with our district.
14: Could you talk a little more about the district this year? Seems like a different one than you've been in for the last few years.
18: There's some unfamiliar opponents there. We have played Moberly the last several years in a non-conference game, and we will again in a couple weeks this year. But some of those schools, Kirksville, Mexico, we're not real familiar with them. We did play Osage a few years ago in a district matchup. We've played Marshall here recently in a district matchup, and then Knob Noster is also in our district. So there's some people that we're not real familiar with football-wise, but we've got a long time to get that figured out.
14: You had some key players last week, especially your quarterback, Camden Mannering. Can you talk about the pass attack from your team a week ago?
18: I thought the passing game was spot on all night long. I thought Camden did a great job of getting the ball out on time. You know, those receivers were open and the ball was on them. And that was impressive to see, to have that timing like that week one. You know, on the receiver end of it, though, we had the Mayhem brothers, I think, caught 19 passes between the two of them for 260-some yards. And Theo McCracken had 3 touchdowns on 6 big catches. So a lot to be excited about there with the passing game.
14: And can you talk about the line and your running back, Michelle, how important that will be tonight?
18: I thought the line last week played well, and that group's going to continue to come along and get better each week. I always say that you know, the quicker your line comes together, the better you're going to be early in the season. And we had some things we had to work through last week, but we got through it, and the kids got better from it, and all that stuff. But the run game, I think that's a focus for us all the time. I mean, we threw the ball a lot last week, but we want to run the football and see what those big guys can get done up front.
14: A few players I had circled defensively last week was Rubel and Shaw. Could you talk a little more about their defensive efforts and your defense as a whole?
18: Well, Jalen Rubel is actually a four-year starter for us. He started in the lineup late in the season his freshman year, and has been a mainstay in there for us the rest of the time. And he's a proven player out there. He does a great job, and he knows what to do, and he's a smart player. So he kind of gets a lot of people lined up for us. And Trevin got in the lineup about mid-season last year as a sophomore, and he's got 8 interceptions to his name in the time that he's been in the lineup. So he's a guy that's definitely able to cover some ground and make some big plays in the back end.
14: The opponent tonight is Excelsior Springs. They're coming off of a first-week loss. Could you talk about the initial scout of your opponent tonight?
18: You know, I think that they do a lot of good things. I think Boonville, their week one opponent's always a good team that does a lot of things well. And Excelsior is going to come in here and want to run the football. They've got a good running back, and they've got some good size up front. So that will present some challenges for us defensively. And for their defense, they do some things schematically that are tough to deal with. So it's a tough opponent. I mean, we've got to do some things to fix ourselves. We need to clean up some penalties, clean up some turnovers. If we can do that, we're excited about what we think we can do.
14: Second week in a row, you get to be at home, but then you have to go on the road for 2 weeks. How important is it to have a good showing tonight in front of the home crowd before you're on the road for 2 straight?
18: I think you've always got to win your home games. You got to find a way to win those games at home and make it a situation where people don't want to come to Warrensburg and play. So we need to continue to just get better and focus on ourselves. And you know, if we do those things, I think the outcome will take care of itself.
14: Well, Coach Cavanaugh, thanks for the time. Best of luck tonight.
18: All right, thank you.
14: That was Coach Cavanaugh on our pregame show, which is brought to you by Western Missouri Medical Center, your partner for health, advanced medicine closer to home. 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

Welcome back to Warrensburg High School. Some early internet woes for us here on 1450 KOKO. Our apologies for that. Ahead of the ball game this evening, the coin toss occurred while we were away. 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As Warrensburg will kick off to start this game right to left, as this ball is away, Excelsior Springs with the football, and he's off to the races across the 40-yard line. Mark him down to the 43. Good start for Excelsior Springs to start this football game. So Excelsior Springs will start with the football. They will move left to right across your radio dial to kick this one off. They'll start in the pistol. One receiver near, one far. Snap, give, coming near side. Nick Mubanga crossed the 40-yard line. He'll lose a yard to the 42. Will be second and 11. Make it second and 12 coming up for Excelsior Springs. We're just underway here from Warrensburg High School. It's Warrensburg Tiger football brought to you by Warrensburg Chrysler. The best vehicles at the best prices. Excelsior Springs tonight wearing gold pants with white jerseys as they take a snap, give up the middle. Mubanga again will get 3 yards. Third and 9 coming up to the 44-yard line. So third and 9 early for Excelsior Springs. Tigers versus Tigers tonight for the mascots. Big third down early on. This is the first series of this football game between Warrensburg and Excelsior Springs. So we're just underway. Here's a snap. The quarterback, Serco, looks to throw. Throws a long one just to get it out of play, and he'll do so. Fourth down coming up. You would imagine Excelsior Springs will have to punt. That's a good start for the Warrensburg Tigers defense. It was a defense that really showed up a week ago against Class 5 Sedalia. The defense had some good numbers, only allowed 7 points in the first half and 14 in the second. Looks like Excelsior Springs will punt. This one is away off the right foot of Facciuto. And Warrensburg will return right to left. First contact around the 15-yard line. That's Dorian Mayum, and that's where Warrensburg will begin their next drive. So first and 10 for Warrensburg. This will be their first drive of this game. They're moving right to left across your radio dial. White pants for the Warrensburg Tigers with the Warrensburg maroon jerseys with the white numbers, maroon helmets with Berg and Script font across the side, white stripe down the middle, white face masks for Warrensburg. Spread 5 to start this game. 3 far, 2 near. Mannering by himself, that's QB1 in the backfield. He takes the snap, looking far the whole way, now looks over the middle, runs through the pocket, tries to find Dominic Mayum, but that's Theo McCracken, but it falls incomplete. Second and 10 coming up for Warrensburg.

0: Second and 10, three receivers far, none near. Shotgun formation, high snap, handled by Mannering. It's a give coming up the middle. Be taken down around the 25-yard line. That was a give to Hunter Michelle. He's the starting running back for Warrensburg. He was last week. Michelle had a positive game. He's going to be key tonight because especially with how much Warrensburg likes to throw the football, you need the run game to work out to open up that passing game. So that's why Michelle is going to be all the more important this evening against Excelsior Springs. It's an Excelsior Springs team that started with a loss last week. They fell 54-22 to Boonville. Boonville is a Class 3 school, though. The last two seasons, they had one 9-win and one 8-win season. Warrensburg football, third down. About seven to go. Send two receivers near, one far. Shotgun formation. Mayhem in motion from near to far. It's a give to him. End around. He's taken down right at the line of scrimmage. Maybe gained a yard. That brings up fourth down. Warrensburg will have to punt. So Warrensburg will have to punt back from their own about 13-yard line. Looks like Dorian Lee is out there to do the punting, sends it away off his right foot, end over end, lands at the 43-yard line, takes a Excelsior Springs bounce, so it hops backward to around the 45. That is where it is downed. That marks the spot where Excelsior Springs will begin their next drive of this football game. So Excelsior Springs football, first and 10. On the 44-yard line left to right. Pistol, snap, give. Trying to bounce it to the near side, contact in the backfield. He's still on his feet. That's Mubanga, the running back. Fights for the 45-yard line. Give him the 47. It's a gain of about 3 yards. Second and 7 is coming. Excelsior Springs takes the snap, looking to air one out to the far side, one-on-one just outside the outstretched arms of that intended receiver. Pass was intended for Marquis Schaus, not to be that time around. Third down for Excelsior Springs. They're at the 47-yard line. Third down, 7 to go. Pistol set for Excelsior Springs. QB1 Serco looking to take the snap, but looks like Warrensburg has jumped. It does go against Warrensburg. That'll back him up 5.
1: We'll take the ball to the 48-yard line. Still third down. Third down now and 2 yards to go.
0: We'll make it 3rd and 3 for Excelsior Springs. Here's the pistol snap. Give to the running back Mubanga, trying to fight to the near side, but he swallowed up. He'll lose 2 yards. Goes down at the 50-yard line. Fourth down and about 4 coming up.
1: Lots of yards on the play. It'll bring up a 4th down now. Fourth and 3 at the 1.49-yard line. Fourth down.
0: Still in the early going in this one. 7 minutes, 50 seconds left to go here in the first quarter. No score. Second offensive drive of the game for Excelsior Springs. It'll be a quick kick as it's sent away by the running back Mubanga. Takes a big Warrensburg bounce, goes inside the 10-yard line. Or a big Excelsior Springs bounce, excuse me, as it took a large hop for the Excelsior Springs Tigers. And it'll be down inside the 10-yard line. So Warrensburg begins their next drive there. here as Warrensburg's at home this evening.
1: First down now, Warrensburg from their own 7-yard line. First down, Tigers.
0: So Tiger football within the 10. There's a snap, give. We're going to bounce it to the far side is Michelle. He's across the 10-yard line. He'll be brought down about 4 yards into that run. Second and six is coming.
1: Owen O'Dell leading the tackling for Chelsea Springs. They have about five on the play, looking up the second down now for the Tigers. Ball resting at the 11-yard line.
0: So Warrensburg football, second and about five to go. Snap, give, up the middle. Michelle finds a gap to the 15-yard line. So third and about three coming.
1: Third down now for Warrensburg. Third and two for the Tigers. Ball at the 17-yard line. Third down.
0: Third down for the Warrensburg Tigers and about three to go. They're moving right to left. Shotgun formation. Mannering looks to take the snap. There it is, looking to pass. Looking far side the whole way, and it's caught to his receiver, Dominic Mayhem. That's good for a Warrensburg Tiger first down. That first down is brought to you by Fox Heating and Cooling, installation, service, maintenance, and more. 660-747-2992. So first down for the Warrensburg Tigers. Three receivers near, none far for Warrensburg. Shotgun formation, Mannering takes the snap, give Michelle coming near side. Across the 30-yard line to the 35, still on his feet to the 33. That's where he's brought down. Brings up second and nine. Or that's a gain of nine. Brings up second and one. Now it looks like it's near the line to gain with their official spot. We'll see if they move the chains. And now it looks like it'll be an official timeout for measurement. So we welcome you all in who are tuned in on mostsportszone.com. Apologies for the early audio issues. So Warrensburg will move the chains for a first down. It's brought to you by Fox Heating and Cooling. Installation, service, maintenance, and more. 660-747-2992. It looks like we will take a timeout for a hydration break. We will take this one with them. 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
0: We welcome you back to Warrensburg High School. First and 10 for the Warrensburg Tigers. Snap, play action, pass, caught. Theo McCracken will go for about 9 yards. Second and one is coming up.
1: 9 yards on the play to bring up a second down, a second and one for the Tigers at their own 47-yard line.
0: Second down, 1 yard to go for Warrensburg. Give up the middle, full head of steam to the 40-yard line. That's Zandon Johnson, the senior, rumbles right down the middle to the 40-yard line, first down in Excelsior Springs territory. There's a snap, play action, pass, caught, McCracken. Going to give him about 7 yards, brings up second down.
1: Completion down to the Excelsior Springs 32-yard line.
0: So now there's whistles, and it looks like Excelsior Springs will take a timeout.
1: Timeout of the first half.
0: So timeout from Excelsior Springs. 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Let's get you home. 660-422-5699. We'll keep it right here through this timeout between Warrensburg and Excelsior Springs. To get you caught up on what's been happening up to this point, there's 4:47 left here in the first quarter. There's no score between Warrensburg and Excelsior Springs. As Warrensburg has the football, they're driving. It's their second drive of this football game. Excelsior Springs has had two drives. They haven't scored yet. As they're going to be faced with second and about 3 yards. That was the first timeout taken by a team in this game. And it is taken by Excelsior Springs. So second down, about 3 yards to go for Warrensburg. Two receivers near too far. Camden Mannering is by himself as he takes the snap. Looking to pass, scanning, will go far side, complete, 20-yard line. Rat Tiger is taken down. That was complete to Dorian Lee for the first down for Warrensburg. The first down is brought to you by Fox Heating and Cooling, installation, service, maintenance, and more, 660-747-2992. First and 10, 20-yard line. So Warrensburg enters the American Senior Benefits red zone. American Senior Benefits is ensuring all ages of life. Shotgun formation, there's the snap. Mannering looks far side, it's tipped at the line, incomplete. Almost an acrobatic catch from Theo McCracken, unable to haul it in on a dive. Second down is coming up. Still no score here in Warrensburg, 4:21 left to play in the first quarter. So second down, 10 to go. Three receivers near, none far. Here's the snap. Quick hitter to McCracken. 15-yard line dives forward to the 12. Sizable gain for Warrensburg. Third down is coming up.
1: Bentley Sellers on the stop for Excelsior Springs. Down to the 12-yard line now. So it's going to be third down, third and three for Warrensburg.
0: So the clock continues to roll. 4 minutes left here in the first quarter. Snap, give, Michelle. Bounced it to the near side across the 10 to the 5-yard line where he's taken down by two Excelsior Springs Tigers. Goes to the 4. That's good for a Fox Heating and Cooling first down. 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Shotgun formation for Warrensburg. Three receivers near, none far. The ball's on the near hash, so everything bunched up on this near side. Jump ball intended for Dorian Mayhem, tipped away by Excelsior Springs. In there was Peyton Fields, the senior. It's incomplete. So now Warrensburg will take a timeout. 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Let's get you home. 660-422-5699. So as Warrensburg takes that timeout, let's take it with them and let's go to break. No scores. 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
0: We welcome you back to Warrensburg High School. No score. 3 minutes, 45 seconds left here in the first quarter between the Warrensburg Tigers and the Excelsior Springs Tigers. Second and goal for Warrensburg, 4-yard line. Snap, give Michelle up the middle across the five-yard line where he's met. Give him the three. That's a gain of a yard. Third and goal coming. Swartzberg is in the American Senior Benefits red zone. They're ensuring all ages of life. A Warrensburg Tiger is currently down. So Warrensburg Tiger down at about the 5 yard line as the trainers come to take a look. This game, we're still in the first quarter because we did not kick off until 7:30. That was a change made earlier in the week due to the heat of the entire week. Supposed to be cooler as the night continues. Looking at the weather right now, still pretty toasty. 96 degrees. Should get cooler. Starting to cool down a little bit from that number as we continue. The wind tonight blowing out of the south-southwest as that also continues to dial down as the evening continues here in Warrensburg. Warrensburg Tiger is still down. So we're in the first quarter, 3:35 to go. Warrensburg in the red zone within the 5 yard line. It's an and goal situation for the Warrensburg Tigers. As the Warrensburg Tiger will be helped to his feet.
1: Cameron Nunnery, number 59, your injured Tiger.
0: That Tiger is Cameron Nunley, the sophomore. So he'll be helped off the field. As he moves gingerly across, of course, you always hope for the best case scenario in those injury situations. It's the worst part of athletics. It's an and goal situation here for Warrensburg. Third down, ball is on the 3 yard line. Tigers will send one receiver near McCracken, too far. That's the Mayhem brothers. Shotgun formation. Michelle to the right of Mannering. There's the snap. It gets away from the quarterback, Mannering. It's back to the 20-yard line, and he falls on it to the 21. Big mistake from the Warrensburg Tigers, as now it's fourth and goal from the 21-yard line. Make it the 22. Ball is between the hashes. Now what does Warrensburg do? No score between these two programs. 3 minutes, 5 seconds and counting left to go in this first quarter. Warrensburg will go on the fourth and goal, 22-yard line, as expected. So we have some whistles. Right now, Hunter Michelle is headed to the sideline, and checking in is Zandon Johnson, the senior running back. Fourth and goal, 22-yard line. One receiver near, one far. Mannering looking to pass, looking one-on-one. Jump ball. This ball is caught. Touchdown, Warrensburg. Dominic Mayhem went up and got it here on the near side. That's a 22-yard touchdown strike from Camden Mannering to Dominic Mayhem. What a pass, what a catch. Tigers are first on the board. Warrensburg now to try the PAT. Left-footed kicker to try the extra point for Warrensburg. Snap, and the kick is low as it's blocked at the line, so the PAT will be no good from the Warrensburg Tigers. But how about a 22-yard touchdown strike on fourth and goal from, again, the 22-yard line? Camden Mannering airs it out takes a sideline shot in the end zone to Dominic Mayhem. So he comes down, gets the 1 foot in, and Warrensburg adds six as they strike first, and the Warrensburg Tigers lead 6-0 over Excelsior Springs. That was the second offensive drive of this game for Warrensburg, and they convert that time around. The Warrensburg defense has been incredible, as now the attention turns to that Warrensburg defense through this next Excelsior Springs offensive drive. But again, I already mentioned it last week. In the first half, Warrensburg only allowed 7 points. They allowed 14 in the second half to Class 5 Sedalia Smith-Cotton. That was a game last week. That's one way to say it. Class 5 school, Sedalia Smith-Cotton, Silver Tiger rivalry. A lot of people here, a lot of energy. And there is still a lot of crowd here this evening for this contest between Warrensburg and Excelsior Springs. 6-0, Warrensburg leads in the early going. To send this one away will be Warrensburg from the 40-yard line. This ball is holding on the 20, left to right goes Excelsior Springs to the 30, where he'll take a tumble. That was Marquez Schaus, the junior, the return man for Excelsior Springs. So give him the 31-yard line. They'll move left to right across your radio dial here in this one. If you're just now tuning in, welcome. We are still in the first quarter. Again, the kick time tonight was 7:30 due to heat. Shotgun formation, Excelsior Springs, give. Trying to go to the far side is Nick Mubanga. He's still on his feet. There's a jumble of players around the 38-yard line, and that's where he'll be marked down. It's a sizable gain, 7 yards, 2nd and 3 coming. Warrensburg is struck first in this one. They lead 6-0. As the PAT was not to be from the Warrensburg Tigers. So we're approaching the 2-minute mark here in quarter number one. Excelsior Springs football, left to right they go. Far side hash, 39-yard line of their own. Pistol set. The running back stands behind the QB. There's the snap. Looking near side, looking one-on-one, and this is caught from Excelsior Springs. So he continues down the field. He's within the red zone across the 15-yard line where he's forced out of bounds. The Excelsior Springs roster I have been provided does not have a number two on it. That's who hauled it in. Over PA, I hear Dalton as the name who hauled it in. Either way, Excelsior Springs enters the red zone, brought to you by American Senior Benefits, ensuring all ages of life. There's a give across the 15-yard line, stood up around the 12. That's Mubanga with the carry. Minute 30 left here in the first quarter. 2nd and 11 is coming for Excelsior Springs. 6-0, Warrensburg leads. So we thank you for tuning into our broadcast. It's brought to you by Warrensburg Chrysler, the best vehicles at the best prices. Pistol set. Mubanga stands behind Circo. The snap, give Mubanga. Going up the middle, 10-yard line. Gets in the big pile. He'll push forward to the 8. 3rd down and 6 coming up for Excelsior Springs. This could be a big 3rd down early on for Excelsior Springs. 40 seconds and counting left in the first quarter. They're in the red zone. They're within the 10 on the 8-yard line. 3rd and 6 could also be 4-down territory. Two receivers go far, none near. Shotgun formation, Mubanga to the left of Circo. Snap, give Mubanga. Coming to the near side, 10-yard line, where he's swallowed up. That's going to be a loss of a couple yards. Loss of 2 back to the 10-yard line. 4th and 8 is coming for Excelsior Springs. We'll see if the offense stays on the field.
1: Tyler Fox. And Brian Lamone also in on the
0: There was a penalty flag down. Penalty is declined, so still fourth down, eight to go for Excelsior Springs. seconds on the clock here in the first quarter. 6-0, Warrensburg leads it. Fourth and eight. The line to gain is about the 3-yard line. One receiver far, one near, pistol set. This time it's Sellers who stands behind the quarterback, Circo. Now there's whistles. Looks like Excelsior Springs has taken their timeout, and that they have. So timeout Excelsior Springs here in the first quarter. 6-0, Warrensburg leads, 18.9 seconds on the clock. 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We'll take this timeout with them. This is Warrensburg football on 1450 KOKO.
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1: Fourth down.
0: 6-0, Warrensburg leads. We're still in the first quarter. Here comes Excelsior Springs. Still the running back will be Bentley Sellers. Really the first time we've seen the sophomore tonight. They're in the pistol as Sellers stands behind the quarterback, Circo. One receiver near, one far for Excelsior Springs. Tight end is out there. Here's the snap. It is a give to Sellers trying to power his way through. He's still on his feet. Did he get the line to gain? Looks like he did. He's right around the 2-yard line. They will move the chains. That's a power run from the power back, Bentley Sellers. Gutsy run from the sophomore. Picked up about 3 or 4 yards after contact, and that made all the difference. There's now a different set from Excelsior Springs. The quarterback is off the field. It's a snap to Seeley. He takes it himself, and the senior running back breaks the plane. Touchdown, Excelsior Springs.
1: Play will end the quarter.
0: So 6-6, we are tied. That did run out the clock here in the first quarter, so this PAT attempt will conclude quarter number one. 6-6, we're tied pending this PAT. Excelsior Springs will kick. Snap, hold, kick is up, and the kick is good. So just like that, Excelsior Springs will have the lead through the first quarter. 7-6, Excelsior Springs leads Warrensburg as we hit our quarter break. 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
0: Welcome back to Warrensburg High School, 7-6. Excelsior Springs leads as we head to the second quarter. I'd like to give a big thank you to our crew this evening. I'm Brad Haydank with you. The camera operator for those watching on mostsportszone.com is Caden Hawkins, doing a great job this evening as always. Same camera operator as last week, and he did a fantastic job. Back in the studio, Kwa Huynh, our producer, working through all of our bugs we've had early on. We should be settled in now. Apologies for that earlier, but we're settled in now on mostsportszone.com and 1450 KOKO. So a big thank you to all of the help of Kwa Huynh back in the studio, and then also Kent Otto, who is helping us out remotely this evening as well. We head into the second quarter. Excelsior Springs leads 7-6. Warrensburg will get the football on the heels of that touchdown, as this one is sent away right to left from Excelsior Springs. We'll sail into the end zone. No return. Touchback, Warrensburg. We'll get the football with reasonable field position. Again, it's been the pass that's been huge for Warrensburg. Seen it early this week. We really saw it last week against Sedalia Smith Cotton. And it all starts with Camden Mannering. We saw the 22-yard touchdown pass on the fourth and goal where he connected with his receiver, Dominic Mayhem. And that's been a key. Here in high school, touchbacks go to the 20-yard line as opposed to the 25 in college. So it's between the hashes on the 20, two receivers near, one far. Shotgun formation. Mannering takes the snap. Quick hitter. He finds Theo McCracken, has one man to beat. Stretches out his undershirt as it slows him down. He's taken down to the 50-yard line. Just a basic slant over the middle. And Theo McCracken can run as he catches that football. Really, he was drugged down by a hem of his undershirt. That's what got him as he's down into the territory of Excelsior Springs to the 47-yard line. That first down is brought to you by Fox Heating and Cooling, installation, service, maintenance, and more, 660-747-2992. We do have an Excelsior Springs Tiger down behind this play, about the 23-yard line. Appears to be Anthony Lee Wheatcraft, senior D lineman. So the trainers of Excelsior Springs will come out. And he'll be helped to his feet. So he'll head off the field with some help, a little gingerly, but still always a good sign to see help to his feet. He's on his own power right now walking. So that's always a good sign. Always want the best case scenario. 7-6, Excelsior Springs leads. Warrensburg with the football, looking to drive after the big play from Theo McCracken. Send two receivers near, one far. Looks like Warrensburg will come out in the gun. Mannering with his running back, Hunter Michelle. Two receivers near, Dominic and Dorian Mayhem. One receiver far, McCracken. McCracken in motion from far to near across the 50-yard line lateral. So he'll plant at about the 49. Three receivers near the snap. Quick hitter, McCracken caught. 40-yard line, dives forward to the 38. So right at the line to gain. We'll see if they move the chains. And it looks like they will. They'll give him the 37-yard line, move it 1 yard closer. It's a Fox Heating and Cooling first down. Installation, service, maintenance, and more, 660-747-2992. Quickly works Warrensburg, give Michelle, tries to bounce it near side, he does so well, 35-yard line to the 30, dives forward to the 28. That looks like it'll be right around the line to gain yet again. It'll be a yard short, second and one for Warrensburg. 11 minutes, 20 seconds left here in the second quarter, 7-6, Excelsior Springs leads. Warrensburg moves left to right across your radio dial. One receiver near McCracken, too far. Dominic and Dorian Mayhem. Michelle to the right of Mannering in the gun. Snap, Mannering looking near the hallway. Now looks over the middle, near again for Dorian Mayhem. He rises up, tries to haul it in with one hand. He can't do so. Looked for a second like he made a very athletic catch. It was a throw a little too high intended for Mayhem. It's a rare miss from Camden Mannering. Brings up third and one. So that will send Dominic Mayhem far. Theo McCracken to the near side. Michelle to the left of Mannering in the gun. Dorian Lee, the tight end, is out there. Snap, run, play. So it goes to Michelle. Followed his tight end across the 25-yard line. Give him the 22. First and 10, a Flat Branch Home Loans first down for the Warrensburg Tigers. 7-6, Excelsior Springs leads by one. 10 minutes and 50 seconds left here in the second quarter.
1: 2 yard line. First down.
0: The sun is completely gone, but it is still a warm one out here. A little breeze would make it a nice evening. But really no wind here in Warrensburg. Three receivers far, tight end near. It's going to be one-on-one to the tight end. He's wide open. That's Dorian Lee. Touchdown, Warrensburg. Dorian Lee got lost in the shuffle. The defender trailed him by about 3 paces. Perfect pass from Camden Mannering, hauled in by Dorian Lee, and Warrensburg has regained the lead. Looks like Warrensburg may go for two with the offense still on the field. 12-7, Warrensburg leads. Ten and a half minutes left in the second quarter as the Warrensburg Tigers look to the near side to get this two-point attempt call. 12-7 in favor of the Warrensburg Tigers, going for two. Michelle to the left of Mannering in the gun. Dorian Mayhem in motion from near to far. Mannering looking to throw, finds a man, caught. The two-point conversion is good. That's Camden Yancey, the senior tight end, hauls in the two-point conversion. And Warrensburg now leads by a touchdown and an extra point. They lead by 7. Score is 14-7 in favor of the Warrensburg Tigers. 10.5 minutes left here in the second quarter. Warrensburg has just regained the lead. To score that touchdown, Warrensburg went through the American Senior Benefits red zone. American Senior Benefits is insuring all ages of life. The pass game is big from Warrensburg. It just must run through this Warrensburg area. If you look at the University of Central Missouri, they throw the ball a ton. You come to Warrensburg High School, they throw the ball a ton. This is a place where football just seems different. You come here to Warrensburg, you see the tailgating outside the high school game. You see the tailgating outside of the University of Central Missouri. This is a town that loves football. You see how they support it with how many people are here tonight and how many people are listening, watching online or over the air. And Warrensburg leads 14-7 right now over Excelsior Springs. Excelsior Springs looking to bounce back from a week one loss as they fell to Boonville 54-22 last week. Excelsior Springs did. Warrensburg looking to build on the big win over their rival Sedalia Smith Cotton as they took that game 32-21 to reclaim the Silver Tiger Trophy. So this ball is kicked away. Will be hauled in at the 15-yard line. Here comes Excelsior Springs on the return across the 35-yard line. We'll dive forward to the 39. A flag flies in late right on that tackle. We'll await this flag call. .10:25 left in this first half. Here's the call. Personal foul on Warrensburg tripping. Warrensburg can't seem to believe it. Two Warrensburg Tigers are in disbelief, Jacob Taylor and Jalen Rubel. But either way, that's going to be a big gain for Excelsior Springs. Warrensburg just scored a touchdown, converted the two-point conversion to go up 7 points here in the second quarter. But now Excelsior Springs gets to start their next drive in Warrensburg territory on the 48-yard line near hash. Great field position for Excelsior Springs. Schaus is the receiver to the near side. One receiver sent far, pistol formation. Mubanga is behind Serco. Snap, give, Mubanga. Across the 50 and taken down right at the line of scrimmage. Maybe a loss of one. No, they'll give him the 48-yard line, so 2nd and 10 is coming up. Nobody on the play. 2nd and 10. Looks like Excelsior Springs looking to slow down the tempo. So it's a 7-point football game. Warrensburg leads 14-7. Two receivers go far, none near. Pistol formation. Mubanga is behind Serco. Snap. Give Mubanga. Looks to cut up the middle. Taken down right at the 50-yard line. That's a loss of 2 yards. Third and 12 is coming. So this Warrensburg defense holding strong. Excelsior Springs started this drive on the 48-yard line of Warrensburg. Now they're at midfield. They've lost 2 yards. It's third and 12. Waylon Serco, the sophomore quarterback, running in the play for Excelsior Springs. They'll send three receivers to the near side. Pistol formation. The power back, Bentley Seller, stands behind the quarterback, Serco. Flags are out. Looks like it's going against Excelsior Springs. It is. They went too soon. Now will be third and 17. Back them up to their own 45-yard line. So still third and long for the Excelsior Springs Tigers. 9 minutes to go here in the second quarter between these two Class 4 schools. Ball is on the near hash. Here comes the play from Waylon Serco. So he runs it into the huddle of Excelsior Springs Tigers, wearing their white jerseys tonight. One receiver comes near Eason, too far. Make it three far as you include Owen Odell just on the end of the line. Serco looking to pass. He'll air one out looking for Odell in double coverage, and he can't haul it in. It was double coverage, but Odell had a very good opportunity to haul it in. But now there's a flag personal foul roughing the passer against Warrensburg. Oh, man. That's a mistake if you're the Warrensburg Tigers. The incompletion would have made it fourth and 17, but instead, first down for Excelsior Springs as three fireworks are set off behind the softball field. From my vantage point, the softball field sits beyond the 20 to 30-yard line if you look out that direction. That's Warrensburg softball. If you keep looking, you see the left field foul pole. Right behind that, three fireworks just went off. We've seen some fireworks here tonight already with this Warrensburg offense. Two touchdown shots from the arm of Camden Mannering. Now Excelsior Springs looking for their own. Ball's on the near side hash, 40-yard line in Warrensburg territory. First and 10 from Excelsior Springs off of the roughing the passer penalty. The Fox Heating and Cooling first down for the visiting Excelsior Springs Tigers. Two receivers near, one far. Shotgun formation, man in motion, near to far in Vardy. He'll get the end around, tries to get to the 40-yard line. It'll be a loss of a yard, second and 11 coming.
1: Trey Murphy on the tackle for loss for the Warrensburg Tigers. Loss of a yard, back to the 41.
0: Second and 11, 41-yard line far hash for Excelsior Springs.
1: From the 41-yard line.
0: They're led by head coach Jake Daneman. He's especially one looking to bounce back from last week's woes for Excelsior Springs. One receiver near, too far. Pistol set. Sellers behind Serco. Sellers, the sophomore, gets the give. Fights for the 35-yard line. That's a gain of a couple. Third and five is coming up. They'll give him officially the 36, make it third and six. Third and six, 14-7. Warrensburg leads, 7:25 and counting left in this first half. The bleachers begin to rumble here in Warrensburg. One receiver near, too far for Excelsior Springs. Pistol formation, Sellers stands behind the quarterback, Serco. Snap, give, Sellers going far side. Cross the 35-yard line, give him the 33. That's a gain of 3 yards. 34, make it, gain of two. Make it fourth and four. Fourth down, Excelsior Springs will go. Fourth down, about four to go. Send one receiver near, One far, pistol formation, Sellers still behind Serco, the sophomore backfield. The look to the sideline, Serco barks out orders for an audible. Now he looks back to his center, takes the snap, give Sellers, met right in the backfield. That first contact is Hunter Michelle, who meets him in the backfield, playing both ways and puts an end to that Excelsior Springs drive. Turnover on downs, Warrensburg gets the football. They'll get it on their own 35-yard line between the hashes. 14-7, Warrensburg holds the lead. 6 minutes, 25 seconds left here in the second quarter. Now we have whistles, and the officials will take a timeout. 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Let's get you home. 660-422-5699. We'll take this timeout with them. Warrensburg leads 14-7. 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
0: Back to Warrensburg High School. 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Warrensburg football off the turnover on downs from Excelsior Springs. It's between the hashes, 35-yard line, left to right go the Warrensburg Tigers.
1: First down, Tigers.
0: So Camden Mannering and company come back on the field. Mannering, junior quarterback, sent three receivers near side, none far. Shotgun formation snap, Mannering. Looking to pass the whole way, looking over the middle. He has a lot of time from his line. He'll air this one out, complete to the 30-yard line. Big strike called in by Dorian Mayhem. He rumbles down to the 27. That's a Fox Heating and Cooling first down. Installation, service, maintenance, and more. 660-747-2992. First down for Warrensburg. That's all credit to that offensive line. Camden Mannering had all day to let that play develop, and it works out for Warrensburg as we approach the six-minute mark. Snap, give, Michelle up the middle. So flag flies in as it sits on the 26-yard line, a hold against Warrensburg. That'll back him up 10. Six minutes, 1 second left here in the second quarter. Stay tuned through the halftime break for our halftime show brought to you by Central Bank of Warrensburg. We still have 6 minutes to play until that point. Warrensburg up by seven. Three receivers near, Lee, Dorian Mayhem, and Dominic Mayhem. Two receivers far. It's spread five for Warrensburg. Mannering is by himself in the backfield. Snap. Mannering looking near side. Airs it out. Finds a man. Dorian Lee. One man to beat. Touchdown, Warrensburg. Another big strike from the Warrensburg Tigers. Six more points for Warrensburg. They lead 20-7. Looks like Warrensburg will go for two again. They were successful last time around. So Mannering still out there. It was Camden Yancey who hauled in the two-point conversion last time around. Dominic Mayhem comes to the near side. Dorian Mayhem to the far, joined also by Theo McCracken. Now Dorian in motion from far to near. Michelle stands to the right of Mannering in the gun. Now they look back to the sideline as the play clock expires. Delay of game against Warrensburg. That one hurts on a two-point conversion try. Back them up five. It's a huge difference for this two-point conversion. Ball now on the 8-yard line. Two receivers near Dorian and Dominic Mayhem. One far in McCracken. Michelle to the left of Mannering in the gun. Snap. Mannering looking near side the whole way. Dorian Mayhem caught, and the two-point conversion is good. So Warrensburg will add two more as they lead 22-7 over Excelsior Springs with 5 minutes and 44 seconds left to go here in this first half. Score that touchdown. Warrensburg went through the American Senior Benefits red zone. American Senior Benefits is ensuring all ages of life. We thank you for those tuned in. 92.1 FM, 1450 KOKO, or on mostsportszone.com, tuning into the video feed. We appreciate you tuning in this evening. It's all brought to you by Warrensburg Chrysler, the best vehicles at the best prices. Excelsior Springs will get their next crack at offense with 5:44 to go here in the first half. They do have a touchdown to their name. They had an explosive play that led to the TD. But other than that, Warrensburg's defense has been extremely solid. Here comes Warrensburg's kickoff unit. As the tee is down, it will be sent off by Camden Henrich. The crowd rises to its feet for this kickoff. Henrich, the right-footed kicker, is back out there. As he sends this one away, coming to the near side, hauled in by Excelsior Springs. Fields goes right to left across the 35-yard line. The ball is out. Warrensburg says that they have it. It looks like Warrensburg does. With the football right now is Bentley Toledo. It's going to be Warrensburg Tiger football. What a turn of events and what a moment for Bentley Toledo. The sophomore comes up with that football as the ball is placed on the 39-yard line right around the near hash, first and 10. That adds insult to injury if you're Excelsior Springs. Warrensburg has scored 16 unanswered, and now they get the football on the 39 off a fumbled kick return. It was a shorter kick. Looked like it was going to be a big opportunity for Peyton Fields to have a good return, but the ball squirts out, and Warrensburg has the last laugh. Two receivers near side, too far, now man in motion. That's Michelle, who is lined up as a receiver. Now he'll join Mannering, stand to his left in the shotgun. Snap. Mannering looks far side the whole way. Now he looks to the middle of the field. Now he's looking to run. He'll gain a couple yards, taken down at the 35-yard line. That's a gain of four. Second and six is coming. Warrensburg working quickly. 5 minutes, 18 seconds and counting left in the second quarter. McCracken to the near side. Here's a snap given to Michelle up the middle. He's still on his feet across the 30-yard line to the 25 where he's tripped up. He'll be taken down at the 23-yard line. That's a Flat Branch Home Loans, a Fox Heating and Cooling first down. Installation, service, maintenance, and more, 660-747-2992. So Warrensburg, first and 10, brought to you by Fox Heating and Cooling. Warrensburg Tigers lead by 15 points. Under 5 minutes left to go here in the second quarter. 4 minutes and 50 seconds officially and counting. First and 10. Two receivers near side, one far. Shotgun formation. Mannering takes the snap, looking to pass, looking near side, pumps. Now he'll throw near side. It's a wobbly spiral, almost intercepted by Excelsior Springs. That pass is broken up by Owen Odell, the senior, for the Excelsior Springs Tigers. Warrensburg may have caught a break there, second and 10. Ball is on the 23-yard line, second and 10 for the Warrensburg Tigers. Theo McCracken near side. Dorian and Dominic Mayhem go to the far side. The running back out there now is Zandon Johnson to the right of Mannering. Snap. Play action, Mannering looking for Theo McCracken. Looked like some miscommunication as McCracken wasn't turned around. It lands at his heel. Incomplete, third and 10.

0: Motion snap. It goes to Zandon Johnson. Wildcat snap. Gets maybe a yard. Fourth down and nine from the 22-yard line. From Johnson's reaction, looked like he may have been a little surprised. I'm not sure if that was the play design there. But fourth and nine for Warrensburg, and it looks like they'll go for it. The Warrensburg Tigers lead 22-7. They're on the 22-yard line in Excelsior Springs territory. They'll send one receiver near Theo McCracken, too far in both the Mayhems. Zandon Johnson will now go out as a receiver to the near side. And add a third receiver to the far, spread five with Mannering by himself. Snap. Mannering looking to pass. He's going to air it out, looking for the end zone. Miscommunication, incomplete. Turnover on downs. Excelsior Springs will get the football back. Pass was intended for the tight end, Camden Yancey. So Excelsior Springs gets the ball with 3 minutes and 46 seconds left to go here in the first half. Warrensburg leads 22-7 over Excelsior Springs. If you are Excelsior Springs here, this is a huge possession. You have a chance to make it a one-possession game going into the halftime break as they'll start on their own 22. Snap, give, coming up the middle. That's Bentley Sellers. He'll gain maybe a yard, second and nine coming. But it's these situations, these shorter time situations, which we're under 4:03, 20 seconds and counting left in the half. That's what's so important. Excelsior Springs trying to bounce back from a big loss a week ago. So they'll send one receiver to the near side in Vardy. One far. Pistol set. Sellers behind Serco. Snap. Give. Sellers. Cross the 25-yard line. Give him the 26. That's a gain of two. Third and six is coming up. 2 minutes, 45 seconds left to go here in the second quarter. The clock continues to wind. Third down, 6 yards to go. Starts to get loud here in Warrensburg. Send one receiver to the near side in Vardy. One far. Pistol set. Sellers still stands behind Serco. Third and six. Snap. Serco looking to pass. Looking one-on-one. Contact.
1: Pass is incomplete.
0: No flags, incomplete. It was intended for the Excelsior Springs receiver, Lucas Vardy. That brings up fourth down. And Excelsior Springs will have to punt. It's a good opportunity for Excelsior Springs to get the ball back after the turnover on downs, but just like that, they go three and out, and Warrensburg gets the football. This Warrensburg's defense has been impressive both last week and tonight. So Excelsior Springs to punt it away. Punter stands on his own 15-yard line.
1: Tyler Wharton in punt formation for Excelsior Springs.
0: And now delay of game goes against Excelsior Springs. So that backs them up more. Fourth and 11 now. The ball is on the 21-yard line between the hashes. Tyler Wartner, the junior, is the one who will punt it away, now from his own 10. Back to receive Dorian Mayhem. He's a dangerous return man. This punt is away. It's a good one. Mayhem looks to take it off one hop. He does to the 30-yard line. Looks to make a man miss. Now he's converged on by Excelsior Springs Tigers, and he's taken down at the 34-yard line. It's a really positive punt for Tyler Wartner of Excelsior Springs. 2 minutes and 8 seconds left here in the first half. 22-7. Warrensburg leads Excelsior Springs. Warrensburg gets the football back. Ball goes to the far hash, 34-yard line. Warrensburg still getting their play in right now. Both Mayhem stand to the near side. Theo McCracken goes to the

0: far. Dorian Lee, the tight end, on the far side of the line. Shotgun formation, Michelle to the left of Mannering. Snap, play action over the middle. Caught McCracken, 45-yard line, has one man to beat. Dragged down at the 45 in Excelsior Springs territory. 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First and 10, Warrensburg. Ball officially spotted at the 43-yard line between the hashes. One receiver near and Dominic Mayhem. Theo McCracken and Dorian Mayhem are on the far side. Michelle to the left, or to the right rather, of Mannering in the gun. Man in motion. That's Dorian Mayhem. The snap. Mannering looking one-on-one with Dominic Mayhem. And this ball is incomplete. The DB, Lucas Vardy, gets in there and breaks that one up to make it an incompletion. Second and 10 is coming. And there is a flag down. I think it was right at the line, and it's going against Warrensburg. So it looks like an eligible downfield. So second down for Warrensburg. Second and long for the Warrensburg Tigers. There's a shotgun snap. Mannering is looking near side, looking to air it out to Dominic Mayhem. A little high. Excelsior Springs got a hand on it. That was Owen O'Dell. Almost hauled it in with one hand, it looked like. Bats off his right paw and incomplete. Third and 15 coming for Warrensburg with a minute and a half left to go here in the second quarter. Two receivers near, Nash Collins, the junior, is in this game on the near side, and so is Dominic Mayhem. Dorian and McCracken on the far side. Snap, Mannering, forced out of the pocket, coming near side across the 50-yard line, throws on the run, leads his receiver too much, intended for Dominic Mayhem, falls incomplete, fourth and long coming up. The ball is on the 48-yard line in Excelsior Springs territory, but it looks like change of personnel and a punt coming. Last week, the punts were really all quick kicks from the quarterback, Camden Mannering. This week, it's been Dorian Lee to do the punting. This is his second punt tonight. He stands at his own 40-yard line. So fourth down, he'll punt it away. The snap gets it at the 40, takes a few steps and sends it away. It's a good punt, hauled in by Excelsior Springs on the 15-yard line. Return man slips. Now he's swallowed up by Warrensburg. Late whistles as he's surrounded by a host of Warrensburg Tigers. It's Owen O'Dell, who was the return man for Excelsior Springs. Doesn't really get any gain. And they'll be pinned deep in their own territory. Give them about the 15-yard line. A minute and 11 seconds left in this first half. Warrensburg leads 22-7 over Excelsior Springs. First and 10 for Excelsior Springs, moving right to left. Again, another situation now for Excelsior Springs. They'll get one more shot, it looks, to try to make it a one-possession game going into the halftime break, or they may just keep it on the ground and try to get into halftime with the score as it is now. Pistol set, one receiver near, one far. It is a give to Mubanga. See, still on his feet across the 20-yard line, dives forward. It's going to be a gain of about 8 yards to the 23-yard line. Second and 2 coming up. They'll work quickly. Excelsior Springs will. 50 seconds and counting left to go in the half. One receiver near, one far. Pistol set. Mubanga behind Serco. The snap, give Mubanga. Same play going far side. So he'll be met right around the line of scrimmage. No gain. Third and 2. 35 seconds and counting left to go in this half. If Excelsior Springs doesn't want to snap it again, they don't have to. They could just take it into the halftime break. By the looks of it, it looks like they'll only go for maybe one more snap. They're in no hurry. But they are huddled up out there. Here comes Serko, so they could try one last shot. Serko's coming to the huddle like they're going to run a play, but there's 10 seconds now left. Now 8, now they break. It looks like they'll just take it into the halftime break now. As the clock will wind down, and that does it for first half football here in Warrensburg. 22-7, the Warrensburg Tigers lead Excelsior Springs here at the halftime break. Good first half from Warrensburg, especially the passing attack. Couple big passes to get them to that 22 number, and the defense has been so impressive since a 22-7 lead in favor of Warrensburg. For now, we'll take a break. We'll be back with the Central Bank of Warrensburg halftime show as Warrensburg leads 22-7 here at halftime. 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
0: 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As the halftime festivities begin here in Warrensburg. 18 minutes is on the clock right now, plus the three-minute warm-up period means that we are about 21 minutes away from some more football. Looking at how that first half went, Warrensburg was the one who struck first. They led 6-0. They had fourth and goal. They converted a 22-yard pass. Camden Mannering, perfect pass to the near sideline in the end zone to go up 6-0. Then Excelsior Springs, at the end of the first quarter, they struck back. They scored their touchdown, and they converted their PAT to go up 7-6 going into the second quarter. But how about that second quarter? It was all Warrensburg Tigers in that one. Warrensburg outscores Excelsior Springs 16-0. Two touchdowns with two-point conversions to give us this 22-7 score that we have right now at the halftime break. Looking at what went well for Warrensburg offensively, you just have to look at the passing game. Warrensburg has to be one of the high schools that throws the ball the most. If you pay attention to University of Central Missouri football, I feel like their offense really does emulate that. We see spread five quite a bit. We see out of the gun almost every time, which that's pretty common in high school. But Warrensburg's going to spread at least four. They're going to throw the ball a lot, but a lot of credit to that pass game is given to really two things. One, Hunter Michelle. He's a quality running back who every time he gets a touch, he finds positive yards, it feels, and that really opens up the pass game for the Warrensburg Tigers. Then you have to highlight this offensive line. I remember one play specifically where Camden Mannering, it felt like, was given 20 seconds in the pocket. I know that may be an exaggeration, but I'm not sure if it is. He was given all day in the pocket, was then able to find a man way downfield, gets Warrensburg into the red zone. And it's plays like that that really make a difference in a game. One, because it really boosts Warrensburg. But two, if you're Excelsior Springs, you just can't get to that quarterback for that long, and then you see that long pass thrown. It's a little demoralizing if you're that Excelsior Springs defense. And then you have to talk about this Warrensburg defense, and really no interceptions. There's been a fumble recovery for the special teams unit for Warrensburg, but it's just been a solid defense from the Warrensburg Tigers. If you look down the line, my players to watch going into this, Jalen Rubel and Trevin Shaw, they've been good players out there because Excelsior Springs hasn't really scored. They just have a touchdown on the board. But other players have stepped up tonight as opposed to what we saw really a week ago against Sedalia Smith-Cotton. It feels like this Warrensburg defense, you can't highlight one player because it's been a collective effort, collective unit effort. The one thing that's really worked for Excelsior Springs is Bentley Sellers. The sophomore running back runs like a bowling ball, and he's gained probably felt like 5 yards after contact every time he had the football. So that's one player that I expect Excelsior Springs to go to more in the second half. Felt like they went to him more in the second quarter. I expect Warrensburg to have a different answer for Bentley Sellers defensively, but honestly, at this point, what do you change if you're Warrensburg defensively? Not much. You only allowed one touchdown, and it was off of one explosive play from Excelsior Springs that really set up the touchdown, put them in the red zone. They were able to finish that offensively. But if you're Warrensburg, there is a lot to be excited about in that first half as they lead 22-7 against Class 4 Excelsior Springs in this Class 4 battle in Warrensburg tonight. So that's really your overarching look at the first half between these two teams, between Warrensburg and Excelsior Springs. As it is halftime, Warrensburg leads 22-7 over the Excelsior Springs Tigers. We're about 17 minutes away from some more football, so we'll take our first break on the Central Bank of Warrensburg Halftime Show, your hometown-operated bank with four locations to better serve you. Warrensburg, Holden, Odessa, and Higginsville. 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
0: 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Excelsior Springs led 7-6. Since then, it's been all Warrensburg. scoring 16 unanswered points to get where they are now, up 22-7. 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Let's look at the other games going on Mo Sports Zone. Bolivar is at Harrisonville. The Bolivar Liberators lead it 20-10 in the third quarter. Camdenton, Jeff City, the Lakers of Camdenton lead 35-21 in the third quarter. Osage against Moberly. Moberly leads 34-21 over Osage in the third quarter. Versailles and Eldon. Versailles has a 14-0 lead at the halftime break over the Eldon Mustangs. And then the final game, Waynesville is at Webb City. Webb City leads 42-13 at halftime. Webb City, a perennial powerhouse, just in football as a whole. You could just talk Class 4, Class 5, I believe they are now. But Webb City has been a powerhouse for a long time, and they lead Waynesville at halftime 42-13. Looking back at this game tonight, Warrensburg up 22-7. Focusing on Warrensburg, let's take a look at Warrensburg's district and how it stands right now for the Warrensburg Tigers. Warrensburg is first in their district right now. That is because last week they took a big win over Class 5 Sedalia Smith Cotton. That gives you bonus points, as Coach Cavanaugh said in the pregame show. And that will give you bonus points for playing a class up anyway, and then beating a class up gives you extra points. So Warrensburg, 41 district points. That leads this district. Then, in really a tie for second, the two teams that also won in the district, Marshall, took a victory just a week ago, and so did Moberly in this district between in Class 4 District 7. And then the teams that did not find a win last week, you have Kirksville, Knob Noster, Mexico, and Osage. Were unable to get it done a week ago. They all are negative in the district points with -3. Looking at the scores last week again, Warrensburg defeated Smith Cotton at home 32-21. Moberly's win was over Class 3 Fulton on the road. They blanked Fulton. Final score 41-0. Marshall defeated Class 4 East Kansas City. That was on the road, also a shutout, 43-0. Osage fell to Class 4 Bolivar at home by the final of 41-6. Mexico lost to Class 2 Centralia at home, 28-7. Knob Noster fell to Class 3 Clinton at home, 48-7. Kirksville lost to Class 3 Southern Boone, 21-3. So some of those teams in the district, their tougher losses, especially as Class 4 schools, of the losses, two of them were to Class 3s, one of them was to a Class 2 school, one was to a Class 4. Of the wins, one over a Class 4, one over a Class 3, and Warrensburg over Class 5, Sedalia Smith Cotton. So that's why Warrensburg has the lead right now in the district. Warrensburg is the westernmost team in Class 4, District 5. So feels more imperative or would be more of an advantage if Warrensburg can end up one of the top teams in the district, because that means you get to host more games, and that means as opposed to driving about 2 hours is where all of these teams are, except Knob Noster is about 15 minutes down the road, and Marshall's about an hour away. Other than that, the teams are anywhere from 2 hours to about 2 hours and 45 minutes away if you go all the way up north to Kirksville. So if you're Warrensburg and you force those teams to drive 2 hours to you, that's much more of an advantage. So when I first saw the district, I thought that could be rough if you're Warrensburg because of how far teams are away, how far you may have to drive. But if Warrensburg can get, say, a one seed, you flip the script there and you turn that into a huge advantage because those other teams are coming 2 hours to you on the big yellow bus. They get the jet lag coming in there on that long drive. That's a huge advantage for the Warrensburg Tigers. And right now they do hold pole position in the district. Again, we're just through week one, so it's early on to be talking about the playoffs, but just that's your district look. That's where it stands here at the halftime break. Again, here at halftime, 22-7, Warrensburg leads Excelsior Springs on the Central Bank of Warrensburg halftime show. We are about 9.5 minutes away from some more football, so we will take our next break here on the halftime show, which is brought to you by Central Bank of Warrensburg, your hometown operated bank with four locations to better serve you. Warrensburg, Holden, Odessa, and Higginsville. We live where you live. 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This is Warrensburg football on 1450 KOKO.
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0: 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Want to take a look at something else that is going on across the radio network. That's UCM Athletics. Let's look at the preview for their game coming up as they will host Delta State for Family Weekend. Delta State enters with an 0-1 record. It was a tough loss. They traveled to Tahlequah, Oklahoma to face Northeastern State, a program that historically hasn't been the greatest in the past. They're a program that's looking to rebuild, and they may have done that this year. Northeastern State took the win over Delta State by the final of 52-0. Northeastern State blanked Delta State on Friday, August 28th. That was the first game of the season. Delta State is back in action tomorrow, Saturday, against Wingate University. That's a 6 p.m. kick. Looking at the other side, the Central Missouri Mules, a big, encouraging win just last night. A Thursday night victory over rival Missouri Western. They took it by the final of 49-10. It was a game that was back and forth through the first quarter. And really, Missouri Western scored their last points. They put up a touchdown with just about 2 minutes into the second quarter. But then from there, Central Missouri, in the last 40 minutes of the game, scored 42 unanswered points to take it 49-10 over Missouri Western. That was our first home glimpse at UCM after the road loss to CSU Pueblo, 44-25. And Central Missouri looked good in all phases. You could talk about the special teams unit, Will Peacock, the kicker, the kickoff, the kick return was working for Central Mo. You look at the offense, how efficient they were in the 49-10 victory. Look at the defense only allowing 10 points and allowing no points in the last 40 minutes of the game. Just a very, very big win for the University of Central Missouri. Look, passing, Jordan Pichot, 21 of 31 passing for 254 yards and four touchdowns. Then rushing, that was highlighted on the UCM side. by DJ Brown with three touchdowns. And then Cameron Cox came in. He came in the fourth quarter. He was a guy who got in because of the score, it felt like, but he was the leading rusher. 77 yards over nine attempts. That may be a name that you may start to hear later on in this season for Central Missouri. But again, that game is at Walton Stadium, Kennedy Field in Warrensburg. Saturday, September 12th, 7 p.m. is the kick time for UCM against Delta State for the family weekend game. If you can't be there in person, listen across the UCM Sports Radio Network, 98.5 The Bar, 92.1 FM, 1450 KOKO. Join Greg Hassler and Coach Boda for that one between Delta State and Central Missouri. Let's turn our attention back to the game tonight between Warrensburg and Excelsior Springs here from Warrensburg High School. The Warrensburg Tigers lead it 22-7 at the halftime break. The passing attack has been pristine from Warrensburg. The defense, outside of one Excelsior Springs explosive play, has been very good. The Warrensburg Tigers looking to find a lot of success early on this evening, looking to continue it through the second half of football. We're about 3.5 minutes away from it. We'll take our final break on the Central Bank of Warrensburg Halftime Show, your hometown-operated bank with four locations to better serve you. 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We're back with more football after this. 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
0: 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I'm Brad Haydank with you. 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Back in the studio, Kwa Nguyen is our producer this evening for this production of Warrensburg Tiger Football on 1450 KOKO, 92.1 FM, and MoSportsZone.com. A big storyline heading into this one would be the weather. What would the weather be at here tonight? It's starting to cool down as the sun has gone down. Still looking right around the 90s is where we're at. It's clear tonight there really isn't much wind to speak of. If you look at the upper part of the uprights, the little flags that'll move in the wind really show no movement at all here from Warrensburg High School. This game didn't start till 7:30 p.m. tonight. The reason for that was due to the fact of the heat. They moved it back 30 minutes. A couple schools in the area also did that. I know Crest Ridge moved their kick time to 8 o'clock, but Warrensburg went 7:30 tonight, and that is why right now we're still in our halftime break as we hit the 9 o'clock hour here on 1450 KOKO. We're about a minute away from some more football as, again, we'll conclude our halftime show, which has been brought to you by Central Bank of Warrensburg, your hometown-operated bank with four locations to better serve you. Warrensburg, Holden, Odessa, and Higginsville. 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So we turn our attention to second half action as Warrensburg leads Camden Mannering has been a key player for Warrensburg this evening. QB1 wears the big number 15. He's a junior quarterback for Warrensburg, has plenty of experience still from last season. He's commanded this offense. He's had great receiver options tonight. You could go through them all. Theo McCracken, the Mayhems, Dorian Mayhem, Dominic Mayhem. Could continue down the list. Camden Yancey has a reception. Dorian Lee has a touchdown. Then Hunter Michelle in the backfield for Warrensburg. And then you really have to highlight the offensive line of Warrensburg tonight. They have been so impressive. And then again, you turn to the defense. You could go down the list for the defense as well for the Warrensburg Tigers. They've had a good showing here through half number one. Looking to continue that through the final 24 minutes of the game as 12 minutes are on the clock and we're about ready to get underway in the third quarter. The Warrensburg Tigers get to start with the football. Dorian Mayhem goes back to receive alongside Dominic Mayhem, as Excelsior Springs gets set to send this football away. Again, your score, 22-7. Warrensburg is up, and they are getting the football here at home to continue this contest. Tyler Wartner has the ball teed up. He's about to send this one away.

0: Away from the 40-yard line, far hash. He paces back to the 32-yard line. He'll check left. Now he looks central. Right arm is in the air, and this ball is away. Third quarter football is underway from Warrensburg. Dorian Mayhem grabs it right at the goal line. He's looking to return this one left to right. He's hit at the 16-yard line where he goes down. Could have let that ball sail into the end zone. Tries to take it out. Doesn't work out that time. Warrensburg will start their next drive on the 16-yard line.
1: It will be one for Tiger football, first and 10, at their own 16-yard line. First down, Tigers.
0: First and 10, Warrensburg, from their own 16, far hash. Tigers have had no shortage of explosive plays tonight, especially through the air. The running back will be Zandon Johnson to the left of Mannering in the gun. Two receivers near, it's the Mayhems. One far in McCracken, tight end Dorian Lee on the end of the line. Snap, give, Johnson up the middle, 15, looking for the 20. He'll dive forward, and he looks like he has the 20-yard line. Gain of four, second and six is coming up for Warrensburg. Warrensburg Tiger is slow to get up as he rises to his feet now. That's Cole Jones. He'll stay in this game, appears to be okay. Second and six as we're just underway in the third quarter, 22-7, Warrensburg leads. Left to right go the Warrensburg Tigers in their home maroon jerseys. White pants, white numbers, maroon helmets with script font Berg. That's written in white. White stripe down the middle, white face masks. That's the look for the Warrensburg Tigers tonight. Three receivers near, one far. Mannering by himself takes the snap. Looking over the middle, too tall for Theo McCracken. Incomplete, third and six. There's been a couple passes today that have gotten away from Camden Mannering. That's been his miss. A couple have sailed a little high from Mannering tonight. Though when you look at his whole body of work passing, he's had a couple very impressive passes where he's right on the money, and they've led to touchdowns for Warrensburg. So it's been a good night thus far for Camden Mannering, the quarterback. Third and six on Warrensburg's own 20-yard line. One receiver near. Also, Dorian Lee, the tight end, on the near side of the line. Two receivers far, man in motion, snap. Mannering looking over the middle, forced out of the pocket, goes near side around the 15-yard line, throws on the run, intended for Dominic Mayhem. It's incomplete. Fourth down, looks like Warrensburg will punt. To three and out for Warrensburg to kick off the third quarter, a drive that has taken 1 minute and 2 seconds. And Excelsior Springs will get the football back. And what looks like good field position, Dorian Lee will punt it away. The ball is on Warrensburg's own 20-yard line. Dorian Lee paces back to his own 7. Waits the snap. There it is. Lee looks to send it away, nearly blocked by Colton Nielsen, the freshman. But the punt is away, and Warrensburg will down it on their own 48-yard line. Good field position for Excelsior Springs to begin their first drive of this second half. 10 minutes, 50 seconds left in the third quarter. Again, we're just underway in the second half. 22-7, Warrensburg leads. Warrensburg looking to move to 2-0 on the season with back-to-back home wins. That's what would happen if they get the victory tonight. Excelsior Springs looking to bounce back from a week one loss and even their record at a win and a loss. One receiver near, too far, pistol formation. It gets away from the quarterback. He'll dive on it to the 40-yard line. That's Serco. Give him the 41. That's a big mistake. Loss of 11 yards. Second and 21.
1: Second down now. Second down and 21 yards to go.
0: Ball is right around the far hash. At midfield, there's a big maroon W with Tigers and script font across it. That's the logo. Then the soccer circle is around that. This ball is just a couple, maybe a pace outside of that soccer circle at the 41-yard line. Second and 21, shotgun formation, snap, Serco looking to pass, looking one-on-one to the near side for Schaus. Just a little long as Schaus extends his left arm. Incomplete, third and 21. Excelsior Springs feels like they need to get something going offensively. If there's any time to do it, it feels like it needs to be now. Their defense has stepped up in big opportunities, but this Warrensburg offense, it just takes one or two plays, and it feels like they score. Excelsior Springs, now this is their third opportunity on offense to get it to a one-possession game. They were unable to convert the first couple times there at the end of the first half. One receiver near, one far, shotgun formation. Snap, Serco, looking near now, looks far, throws into double coverage. It's too long. His receiver was at the 25-yard line. This ball lands at the 20, intended for Lucas Vardy. Fourth down and long, and Excelsior Springs will punt. So back-to-back, three and outs, one from each team to kick off this second half. We're only 2 minutes into it. 10 minutes exactly on the clock here in the third quarter. So Excelsior Springs to punt away. Punter stands on the 32-yard line. There's the snap, and this punt is away. Looks like a good one. So it's hauled in by Dorian Mayhem, and he looks to run across the 35 to the 30. He has room to the 40, 45, one-on-one. He's tripped up at the 40-yard line. Colt Nielsen, the freshman, takes him down. He's the one who stood between Dorian Mayhem and a touchdown. Big return for Warrensburg to the 40. Now they'll give him the 38. That's where Warrensburg starts their next drive. So Warrensburg in Excelsior Springs territory, near side hash, 38-yard line, first and 10. 22-7, Warrensburg leads, 9:45 left in the third quarter. Two receivers go far with the tight end Dorian Lee also on the far side. One receiver near side, McCracken, shotgun formation, snap, give, Johnson looking up the middle. It's like he will be given about a yard to the 37-yard line, second and 9. Trey Murphy now comes in for Warrensburg for Zandon Johnson. I believe this will be one of the first reps for Trey Murphy tonight at the running back slot. Murphy's a senior running back linebacker. That's what he's listed as. He will go to the left of Mannering. Two receivers far in Nash Collins and also Dominic Mayhem. McCracken to the near side. Snap, Mannering, give to Murphy. Across the 35-yard line, it'll be a gain of about 6 yards. Mark him down at the 32-yard line, third and 4 coming. Eight minutes, 40 seconds and counting left to go in the third quarter. Warrensburg looking to add to their lead. As it stands, the Tigers are up by 15. Man in motion, Dorian Mayhem. Mannering looking to pass. He's looking to air this one out to his tight end, Dorian Lee. Caught, 5, goal line, touchdown, Warrensburg. Another ball that's aired out. That's a 32-yard touchdown connection between Mannering and Dorian Lee. Lee's second touchdown this evening. 28-7, Warrensburg continues to add on. It appears that Warrensburg will go for two. To score that touchdown, Warrensburg goes through the American Senior Benefits red zone. American Senior Benefits, ensuring all ages of life. Two-point try for Warrensburg. Two receivers near, one far, shotgun formation. Mannering takes the snap, looking to pass, looks for an out route to Dorian Mayhem. Caught, 1 yard line. Did he get to the goal line? No, he did not. Rules are official, and the two-point conversion will be no good. 28-7 is your score. 8:21 left here in the third quarter. But Warrensburg now leads by 3 scores, 21 points. So with 8:21 left in the third quarter, we will take a quick break. Again, Warrensburg leads by 21 as you're listening to Warrensburg Tiger Football on 1450 KOKO.
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0: Warrensburg leads over Excelsior Springs here in the third quarter. This ball will be teed up on the near side hash, 40-yard line, where Warrensburg will send this one away. So to start this third quarter, Warrensburg goes three and out. Excelsior Springs goes three and out. Then Warrensburg scores, 2-point conversion, not to be. 28-7 is your score. Low liner kick from the left-footed kicker. It stays in bounds, now picked up around the 15-yard line by Excelsior Springs. He'll be taken down just beyond the 20, maybe the 21. Excelsior Springs was going to let that one go out of bounds. It just never got there. So this ball is placed near side hash, 21-yard line. First and 10 for Excelsior Springs. So we get our next look at Warrensburg's defense. They've been stellar tonight, only allowing 7 points. Those came at the very end of the first quarter. Pistol set, snap, give. Looking up the middle now, look to bounce it to the far side, and he's swallowed up in the backfield. That's Nick Mubanga. Goes down at the 17-yard line. Loss of about 4, second and 14 coming. Excelsior Springs will have a couple subs as the play is run in by the quarterback, Waylon Serco. Again, sophomore QB for Excelsior Springs. Running back Nick Mubanga, who got the start. He is also a sophomore. Stands to the right of Serco in the gun. Snap. Serco looking to pass. Airs one out. Double coverage. So it lands at the 50-yard line. Incomplete. It looked like for Warrensburg, Trevin Shaw may have had a beat on that ball. The pass just a little too long for everyone there, the intended receiver and the DBs. Also went on that was Trayson Rubel for Warrensburg. Third down, 14 yards to go for Excelsior Springs on their own 17-yard line near hash. 7.5 minutes left to go here in the third quarter. That's where the clock stands still after the incompletion. Two receivers far, none near. Shotgun formation, Mubanga to the right of Serco. Serco rolls to his right, throws on the run, nearly intercepted by Jackson Spangler in and out of his hands. That would have very nearly been a pick six. Pass breakup either way, fourth down. Excelsior Springs will have to punt. So near side hash, 17-yard line. So here comes the punter, Gage Facciuto. Back to receive the punt, Dorian Mayhem stands right around midfield. So here comes the punt, the snap, the punt is away, angling toward the far sideline. It's a really good punt. Lands at the 40-yard line. Dorian Mayhem grabs at the 32. Now looking to run across the 42, the 42-yard line. 10-yard return for Warrensburg. That's where they begin their next drive. Good field position. Just past the 40-yard line in their own territory. Now Dorian Mayhem appears to be favoring one of his legs. Looks like Dorian Mayhem may try to stay out there. It looks like his right ankle. He's on his feet. Dorian Mayhem is. And here comes Warrensburg's offense. And now he goes down. Dorian Mayhem does. And the trainers will come out for Warrensburg. Before the trainer gets there, Dorian Mayhem is back up, heading toward the sideline, trying to stretch out that right leg. 7:15 to go in the third quarter. Warrensburg up three scores, 21 points, 28-7. As Dorian Mam will head off the field next to the trainer Emily Wilhite. Checking in the game now for Warrensburg, Nash Collins, the junior. As the Warrensburg offense will go back out on the field. First and 10 for Warrensburg from their own 43-yard line, far hash. 28-7, Warrensburg leads. Two receivers near side, Collins and Dominic Mayhem. McCracken to the far side. Shotgun formation, Johnson to the right of Mannering. There's the snap, give Johnson to the 45-yard line. Gets about to the 47, that's a gain of 4, second and 6 coming up.
1: 21, Brandon Johnson on the carry for Warrensburg. Gaining about 4 yards on the play out to the 47. Bring up a second down now, second and 6.
0: Second and 6, far hash for Warrensburg. One receiver near side, that's Collins. Too far, McCracken and Dominic Mayhem. Johnson to the right of Mannering in the gun. Mannering gives orders to the far side receivers. Now looks left, looks right, looks central, takes the snap, play action, looking to pass. Back to the 40-yard line, now looking to run. He'll tuck across the 50-yard line, slide down at the 48. That's a yard shy of the line to gain, third and one. With that, out comes Nash Collins. In comes the tight end, Dorian Lee. Bigger set for Warrensburg here. Third down and a yard to go. McCracken is a receiver to the near side. Dorian Lee to the near side of the line as a tight end. Far side receiver is Dominic Mayhem. Johnson to the left of Mannering in the gun. In motion, Lee from near side to far side of the line. Snap, give, Johnson up the middle, 45-yard line, full head of steam, gets forward to about the 41. That's good enough for a first down, brought to you by Fox Heating and Cooling, installation, service, maintenance, and more, 660-747-2992. Fresh set of downs for Warrensburg, 6 minutes and 8 seconds left to go here in the third quarter. Looks like we have an official timeout on the field. 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Let's get you home, 660-422-5699. 28-7, Warrensburg leads Excelsior Springs by 21. 6 minutes, 8 seconds to go here in the third quarter, and Warrensburg is driving. We'll take a break. This is Warrensburg Tiger Football on 1450 KOKO.
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0: 7, Warrensburg leads. They're driving on the 41-yard line in Excelsior Springs territory. 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McCracken comes to the near side. Receiver to the far is Dominic Mayhem. Johnson to the left of Mannering in the gun. Clock will wind. 6 minutes to go here in the third quarter. Mannering looks left. Now he takes the snap. Give Johnson up the middle. Now looking to bounce far side. He does so well. 40-yard line. Now he's wrapped up at the 38. I think that Excelsior Springs defender came out of nowhere. That was Marquez Schaus, who will bring down Johnson.
1: Bring it down to the Excelsior Springs 37-yard line. Going to bring up a second down, now second and 6 for the Tigers.
0: Looking at the running game from Warrensburg, Hunter Michelle has really anchored the running backs, but then you have a couple guys who have come in there. Zandon Johnson has done a good job in there. Now is Trey Murphy once again. He's done a good job in his few touches tonight. One receiver near, one far. High snap. Mannering handles it. Looking over the middle to the end zone. It's a diving receiver. It's incomplete. Pass was intended for Dominic Mayhem, not to be third down.
1: We'll bring up a third down now for Wentworth.
0: 5 minutes, 9 seconds left to go here in the third quarter. Third down, 6 yards to go for the Warrensburg Tigers as they look to get set for their next play. Good news, Dorian Mayhem is back out there for Warrensburg. Always a good sign. He'll go to the far side with McCracken. Now he's in motion. He'll get the end around, coming to the near side to the 40-yard line. Cuts upfield, 35 to the 30, still on his feet to the 25, where he's brought down. Give him about the 23-yard line. Fresh set of downs for Warrensburg. First and 10. 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Warrensburg is up by 21. And Warrensburg is driving, looking to go up 4 possessions in this situation. Dominic and Dorian Mayhem go to the far side. Theo McCracken to the near. Running back is still Trey Murphy to the right of Mannering. Play action looking for Theo McCracken. Little too tall, can't haul it in. Incomplete. Second and 10 is coming. McCracken may have had a step on his defender, but he was frustrated that he didn't come up with that football. Second and 10 for Warrensburg.
1: Second down.
0: Shotgun formation. Murphy stands to the right of the quarterback Mannering. Snap, give. Murphy looking up the middle, still dancing around as he evades a tackler across the 20-yard line. Be marked down around the 17. It's a good gain of quite a few. And now there's whistles, and it looks like we may have an injured player for Excelsior Springs. And no, the ball was out. Goodness gracious, I did not see the ball on the turf, but Excelsior Springs says they have it, and the officials agree. There was a ton of bodies in on that, and in the scramble, the football must have come out. So Excelsior Springs will take over on their own 17-yard line, and Excelsior Springs Tiger is down on the 20. Warrensburg up by 21 here in the third quarter, 4:45 left to go, as the Excelsior Springs Tiger is still down. With that, we're going to take a quick break. Warrensburg up 21, 4:45 left to go in the third quarter. This is Warrensburg Tiger football on 1450 KOKO.
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0: The Excelsior Springs Tiger that was down is to his feet, being helped to the sideline. So that is good news here in Warrensburg, as Excelsior Springs looks to begin their next drive in their own territory on their own 17-yard line. Warrensburg leads by 21, 4:45 left to go in the third quarter. Thank you for tuning in to Warrensburg Tiger football, brought to you by Warrensburg Chrysler. The best vehicles at the best prices. One receiver near, one far, pistol set for Excelsior Springs. Give coming up the middle. On the carry again is Mubanga. So he'll be brought down at the 20-yard line. Gain of 3, second and 7. Mubanga's been a guy who's gotten a lot of touches. Someone who Excelsior Springs, I would believe, is looking to get going throughout this whole season. If you look at this Excelsior Springs team, looking at the skill positions, very young. Mubanga's out there. He's a sophomore. The quarterback, Serco, sophomore. The second option running back, Sellers, sophomore. He's run like a bowling ball. There's another give up the middle. Mubanga to the 20-yard line. Not many places to go. Third and seven coming up. And then you look at a receiver, Schaus. He's been coming up. And then you look at

0: Serko looking to pass. He airs this one out into no man's lane. Picked off. Rubel looking to run. 10, 5, touchdown, Warrensburg. Pick 6 for Rubel of the Warrensburg Tigers. What a moment there from Warrensburg. There is a flag down. I want to say it's going to be after the play.
1: There is an official flag on the play.
0: We'll see what the ruling ends up being here if the touchdown stays on the board. Oh, pass interference against Warrensburg and personal foul against Excelsior Springs. It's Excelsior Springs football, or personal foul now maybe against Warrensburg. Maybe confusion here in the signal from our white hat. The touchdown will go off the board. So no pick six for Rubel, no interception even for Rubel. So 28-7 will still be the score. Coach Chris Cavanaugh wants an explanation here on the near sideline. That pick six will be expunged from Warrensburg, from Jalen Rubel. And Excelsior Springs will get very favorable field position. They'll put it right at midfield on the near hash. Our official has signaled a few things. Pass interference on Warrensburg. Then he said personal foul against Excelsior Springs. Then personal foul against Warrensburg. I don't know if how he acted. It looked like pointing Excelsior Springs way on the personal foul was a mistake. But unsure on that if there's a personal foul on each team or just on Warrensburg. One on Warrensburg for sure. So near hash, 50-yard line, right at midfield, Excelsior Springs football. 28-7, Warrensburg leads. Pistol set, snap, give. Coming toward the near side is Sellers. As he fights for 2 yards, second and 8 coming up. Looked like some extracurriculars there between a receiver and a DB. Between Fields and Collins, it appeared. So second and 8 coming up now. Whistles, and an Excelsior Springs player is down. 2:54 to go here in the third quarter. Warrensburg leads 28-7 is the score over Excelsior Springs. Now Jalen Rubel has gone to a knee, but near his huddle, maybe just taking a breather. He has a big smile on his face, so just giving a breather from his right knee. From the looks on the far side from Excelsior Springs, appears to maybe just be a cramp. They're stretching out the right leg of the Excelsior Springs player who is down. So Warrensburg up by 21, 2:54 left to go in the third quarter. Lucas Vardy, who was down for Excelsior Springs, is up to his feet, able to walk off on his own power. So that's a good sign. Our officials are now conversating. So the ball's on the 47.5-yard line in Warrensburg territory. Ball sitting about as perfectly between the hashes to make it the half-yard line as I've seen. Two receivers far, one near, shotgun formation. Serko looking long, one-on-one, caught, 15-yard line. Looks like Peyton Fields who hauled it in. That's a first down for Excelsior Springs. They go to the American Senior Benefits Red Zone. They're ensuring all ages of life. Far side hash, 12-yard line, first and 10 for the Excelsior Springs Tigers. As they're back in the red zone. Two receivers near, one far. Snap, give to Mubanga, looking for the far side, a flag.

0: comes in. As Mubanga is forced down around the 10-yard line, and it looks like the flag is against Excelsior Springs. It's a hold. So that will back up the Excelsior Springs Tigers. So the ball is on the far side hash, 22-yard line. First and 20 for Excelsior Springs. They trail by 21 points. Puts them right outside the red zone now. Two receivers near for the Excelsior Springs Tigers. Pistol set. It's a give. Mubanga coming near side now tries to cut up field. Still on his feet to the 15-yard line. Makes some contact, goes across the 10. That's a very positive run from Excelsior Springs. He'll go down at the 8-yard line. Brings up second down and about six. 2 minutes and counting left to go here in the third quarter. 28-7, Warrensburg leads. Near side hash, 8-yard line. One receiver near. One goes far. Pistol formation, Mubanga stands behind the quarterback, Serco. Snap. Give. Mubanga. 10-yard line to the 5. Still on his feet. Goal line. Dives forward. Touchdown, Excelsior Springs. So Excelsior Springs has their first touchdown, their first score, since they scored in the first quarter as time expired. Looks like they will try to kick the PAT. One of one there with the PAT kicks. Gage Facciato will be the one to do the kicking. It's a 20-yard try. Snap, hold, kick is up. And the kick is good. So your score, Warrensburg 28, Excelsior Springs 14. 1 minute, 36 seconds left in the third quarter. A little bit of life from the Excelsior Springs Tigers based on that drive. Warrensburg leads by 14 points here in the third quarter. We will take a quick break. 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
0: And Warrensburg leads Excelsior Springs, but Excelsior Springs just added 7 points with a minute and 36 seconds left to play here in the third quarter. Let's look around the MoSportsZone.com live scoreboard between the MoSportsZone.com family of games that are going on. Bolivar leads Harrisonville 33-17 in the fourth quarter. Camdenton over Jefferson City 49-28 still in the fourth quarter. Moberly over Osage 55-21 in the fourth quarter. Versailles over Eldon 28-0. And Webb City over Waynesville 56-19. All games are in the fourth quarter except for this one across MoSportsZone.com. Touchback on that kick from Excelsior Springs. Warrensburg will begin their drive on the 20-yard line. Thank you for listening to Warrensburg Tiger Football. 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We have 13 minutes and 36 seconds to go as there's a minute 36 left in the third quarter. Preparing for this game, I had to look up how Excelsior Springs is pronounced. Is it Excelsior Springs or Excelsior Springs? That was my question. I found a Facebook group that had a poll. I believe it was from the Excelsior Springs area. As Warrensburg comes out in the gun, two receivers near, one far. It's Johnson, the back. He gets the give across the 20-yard line, looking for the 25. He has the line to gain now to the 30, falls forward to the 34-yard line. Big gain of 14 yards First and 10, the first down brought to you by Fox Heating and Cooling, installation, service, maintenance, and more, 660-747-2992. But in that Facebook group, I saw a poll, and the overwhelming majority was that it's pronounced Excelsior Springs as opposed to Excelsior Springs. So with that, you may be wondering why I've been calling it Excelsior Springs all night. It's because of a compelling comment I saw as there's a shotgun snap give to Johnson looking to go up the middle. First contact at the 35-yard line, be brought down at the 36, gain of a couple, second and eight coming. But the comment, this was a Facebook group about 4 years ago, and the comment that I saw was an individual said that in that pool, under the pool, they said Excelsior Springs, but there was a comment that said that this individual says Excelsior Springs in everyday life, but when he does, it sounded like he did PA for Excelsior Springs. And I don't know if he still does it to this day. It was 4 years ago. But he said that for game day, he says Excelsior Springs. So it seems like a town that, like, formally is Excelsior Springs and then to locals is Excelsior Springs. So I went with the formal approach tonight for Excelsior Springs. I didn't realize that there would be so much of a... I thought there'd be, like, a clear-cut answer. And it's so not clear-cut, there's a Facebook poll about it, and I found it from 4 years ago. So there's a timeout right now on the field. Brought to you by Flat Branch Home Loans. Let's get you home, 660-422-5699. Rather, there was a huddle of referees. There was an injured Tiger down behind them. My apologies, I did not see it. Zandon Johnson, he's able to jog off the field. So that is a good sign for Warrensburg.
2: Second and eight now for the Tigers from the 36-yard line.
0: Some may say that looking at a Facebook poll makes you a boomer. I think I'm very much Gen Z, but I think my habits don't put me in with that Gen Z crowd. So Warrensburg's back on the field in the gun. Two receivers near, too far, shotgun snap. Mannering looking to air it out off play action, looking for a man. It was intended for Theo McCracken. Can't haul it in. Looks like he's frustrated with himself there on the coverage there for Excelsior Springs. Marquez Schaus, the junior. And I want to give a big thank you to our producer tonight, Kwa Nguyen, who says his hometown, Lawson's, right next to Excelsior Springs, and I am saying it right. Thank you, Kwa, for giving me the peace of mind. Mannering goes over the middle complete to Dorian Mayhem to the 50-yard line. That's a big gain for Warrensburg. Fresh set of downs. That first down is brought to you by Fox Heating and Cooling. Installation, service, maintenance, and more. 660-747-2992. First down, Warrensburg working quickly. They're up 14 points, 20 seconds left in the third quarter. Mannering scanning as he drops back to pass, rolls across the 45-yard line, pump fakes to the 50, still on his feet. He will go out of bounds at the 51-yard line. That will make Warrensburg lose a yard. Second and 11 is coming. So second and 11 for Warrensburg. Left to right they go across your radio dial. 14 and a half seconds left here in the third quarter. 28-14. Warrensburg up by 14 points. Here's the snap. Play action. He'll go far side. Mannering will complete. Has his man who's drugged down. That's Dorian Mayhem. So he's brought down around the 46-yard line. Give him 4 yards, third and six, coming up. And that play will draw a conclusion to quarter number three. Warrensburg leads 28-14 through three frames. They're up by 14 points, and they're driving. A big third and six is coming up right after this. 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
0: Welcome back to Warrensburg High School. Warrensburg Tiger football is brought to you by Warrensburg Chrysler, the best vehicles at the best prices. 12 minutes to go in this one. Both teams still have all three timeouts. 28-14. Warrensburg leads with the football. Big third and six coming. Near side hash. 47-yard line. Warrensburg moving right to left now. Mannering has the snap, gives and finds Dorian Mayhem over the middle. Complete first down, Warrensburg. That's a big one for the Warrensburg Tigers to pick up the first and 10. First down brought to you by Fox Heating and Cooling, installation, service, maintenance, and more. 660-747-2992. Warrensburg working quickly. Two receivers far, one near. Shotgun snap. Johnson to the left of Mannering. Mannering looking to go one-on-one with McCracken, rises up, incomplete. Pass breakup by the Excelsior Springs defender, Lucas Vardy, the junior. Vardy has been everywhere defensively for the Excelsior Springs Tigers. So 14-point game is where it stands. And we're just underway in the fourth quarter. Game lagging behind some of the other high school football games tonight because this one kicked off 30 minutes later due to the heat. Shotgun snap give to Johnson coming near side across the 30-yard line. Goes out of bounds at the 29. It's a gain of 3 yards, third and seven coming up. But how the weather is shaped up looked like a good decision to start a little bit later here in Warrensburg. As they'll look to the sideline, the Tigers will to get their next play. That weather right now has dropped below 90. It's clear, not much wind to speak of here in Warrensburg, Missouri. There's a shotgun snap, play action. Mannering looking far side, has the football. He'll tuck and run across the 30-yard line, dives to the line to gain. We'll see if he got it. It's right at the chain. The chain dropped. Looks like they may move the chains. No signal yet from our white hat. First down, Warrensburg. That first down brought to you by Fox Heating and Cooling. Fresh set of downs, far side hash, 22-yard line. 10.5 minutes and counting left in this one. Warrensburg up 28-14. They're driving as they're just a couple yards outside of the American Senior Benefits red zone. One receiver near, one far, tight end in motion from far side to near side of the line. That's Camden Yancey. Snap, give. Coming up the middle, Zandon Johnson across the 15-yard line. He'll be brought down right around the line to gain. Good 10-yard run from Johnson. Mark him down around the 12-yard line.
2: Nick DeMonda on the tackle for Excelsior Springs. Gain of 9, going to bring up a second and short. Now second and a yard for Warrensburg.
0: So we'll give him a 9-yard run there, second and one. Ball's on the 13-yard line. One receiver near, one far. Shotgun snap. Johnson right up the middle, 15-yard line. He's met right at the line of scrimmage. Forced back eventually by Colt Nielsen, the freshman from Excelsior Springs. Keep talking about the youth of this Excelsior Springs team. And Nielsen, as a freshman, again, a lot of the skill guys, if not all of them on offense, are mainly sophomores, a couple juniors in the mix. A young team for Excelsior Springs. Warrensburg, one receiver near side, one far, shotgun formation. Johnson to the left of Mannering. Tight end in motion from far to near, Camden Yancey. Snap one-on-one looking for Mayhem, and Dominic Mayhem pulls it down. Touchdown, Warrensburg! That's the second catch like that Dominic Mayhem has made tonight. The first one was the 22-yard fourth and goal that he hauled in. He hauls that one in right there for 6 more points for Warrensburg. Looks like Warrensburg's offense will stay on the field, and they'll go for two. Warrensburg leads by 29 minutes, 10 seconds to go in this one. One receiver near, three far, Johnson to the right of Mannering. Now Johnson will be sent in motion to the far side. Snap, thrown to Johnson, far side, met by a Excelsior Springs Tiger, but he evades him, but now he stood up and pushed back. The two-point conversion is no good. 34-14, Warrensburg leads. To score that touchdown, Warrensburg went through the American Senior Benefits red zone. American Senior Benefits, ensuring all ages of life. 9 minutes, 10 seconds to go in this one. Warrensburg leads by 20. We will take a break. 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
0: Warrensburg leads by 20, 9 minutes and 10 seconds to go in this one. 34-14, Warrensburg Tigers lead. So you're listening to Warrensburg Tiger Football brought to you by Warrensburg Chrysler, the best vehicles at the best prices. Henrich to send this one away for Warrensburg, the freshman kicker for the Warrensburg Tigers. This one will land around the 30-yard line, stay right there as it's covered up by Excelsior Springs. Little hesitation there from Excelsior Springs to jump on that one. Almost recovered by Bron Lamone. But Excelsior Springs gets the football. I'd like to give another thank you to our crew tonight who's making this one possible. Caden Hawkins on the roof tonight, our camera operator, getting all of the shots you're seeing on MoSportsZone.com if you're tuned in there to our video stream. A big thank you back in the studio to Kwa Huynh for all of his help this evening, working through some bugs tonight, and overall making this broadcast possible. I'm Brad Haydank with you. Shotgun formation. Here's the snap, looking deep as Excelsior Springs almost hauled in at the 40-yard line. But now a flag comes in very late into this play. Much to the consternation of this Warrensburg crowd.
2: There is a flag on the field now.
0: Looks like it'll be DPI. Here comes our call from the White Hat. Pass interference on Warrensburg.
2: The call is pass interference against White
0: Hat. So as expected, the Excelsior Springs offense is looking to buzz around here. They're down 20 points. They need something quick, like an apiary where those bees are kept. They're trying to buzz around. That kind of buzz is what they're looking for. There's a big run from the running back, Nick Mubanga. The sophomore upfield has the line to gain. Another first down for Excelsior Springs, brought to you by Flat Branch Home Loans. 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Far side hash, 39-yard line in Warrensburg territory. Pistol formation, one receiver near, one far. Snap, give. Mubanga goes far side. Maybe we'll get a yard to the 38-yard line. Second and 9 is coming. With 8:45 left and counting in this game, it's a mountain of a deficit for Excelsior Springs, but it is certainly doable. So this game is certainly not over yet as we approach the 8.5-minute mark.
2: Second down.
0: One receiver near, too far. Pistol set. Running back is Sellers. Stands behind Serco. Serco looking to go one-on-one. Airs out a little too far. Pass falls incomplete. Serco's had a couple good looks. Not bad reads. The passes have just been too long tonight. Don't know if extra juices are flowing. It is a big crowd here in Warrensburg tonight. It's a good environment for high school football. They just had that extra juice, and that's caused a few of these passes to be incomplete. Big third down coming up in what is most likely four down territory for Excelsior Springs. Far side hash, 38-yard line, third and nine to go. Pistol set. One receiver near, too far. Mubanga is the back in behind Serco. Whistles. Looks like Excelsior Springs has taken a timeout. 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Let's get you home. 660-422-5699. 34-14, Warrensburg leads by 20 over Excelsior Springs. 8 minutes and 20 seconds left in this game. Pivotal, 3rd and 9 coming up for the Excelsior Springs Tigers. We'll take a quick break. 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
0: Big third down pending for Excelsior Springs. Third and nine, 38-yard line in Warrensburg territory. Most likely four down territory for the Excelsior Springs Tigers. It's a 20-point game as our officials now come out of a huddle that they had around the football. This ball will be put in play. Pistol formation, one receiver near, too far. Snap. It's a play-action pass, complete far side, line to gain and more to the 25-yard line. Still on his feet to the 20. A tackle at the ankles will put Excelsior Springs into the American Senior Benefits red zone. American Senior Benefits is ensuring all ages of life. Give him the 17-yard line far hash. Big first down there from Excelsior Springs. We approach the 8-minute mark. 20-point game, Warrensburg leads. Excelsior Springs knocking on the door of the end zone. One receiver near, one far. Pistol formation. Mubanga behind Serco. Snap, give Mubanga going far side near the 15-yard line. Give him the 13 where he's forced down. About a 5-yard gain, second and 5 coming.
2: Standing Nancy on the shot for Warrensburg, gain of about 4 yards on the play.
0: Precious time is ticking off the clock if you're Excelsior Springs. The run keeps the clock running, and they run the play in with Serco. Two receivers go far. Shotgun formation, Mubanga to the right of Serco in the gun. Snap, give, it's an end around given to Vardy. He's around the 10-yard line, taken down at the 9. Third down, and about one is coming for Excelsior Springs.
2: Holding against Excelsior Springs.
0: And there is a flag down. It's a hold against Excelsior Springs. Excelsior Springs had momentum going. That'll put him outside of the American Senior Benefits red zone now. It's a tough penalty to take if you're Excelsior Springs. Ball's on the near side hash, 23-yard line. Clock will wind, 7 minutes left to go, and now there's a flag. Looks like it may go against the sideline of Excelsior Springs. Sideline warning against Excelsior Springs. That doesn't come with any yardage. It's just a warning. Second down, 16 to go. Clock winds. Now 7 minutes on the clock as the clock continues to tick.
2: Second down.
0: Two receivers far. Shotgun formation. Mubanga to the left of Serco. Snap. Serco. Fires this one toward the end zone. His receiver looks to catch up to that pass, but it's broken up by Warrensburg. And on that pass breakup, Jacob Taylor. Good play from Taylor. Third and long coming up for Excelsior Springs. Felt like Serco just kind of threw that ball up toward the end zone and trusted his receiver to go get it. Didn't happen that time for him. 6:37 is where the clock stands still. 20-point lead for Warrensburg. Excelsior Springs football on Warrensburg's 23-yard line. Third and 16. Snap. It's a give. Mubunga coming near side to the 15-yard line. Forced down around the 12. That's going to be the original line of scrimmage. Fourth down. Warrensburg acted like the ball came out and they had it. Right now with the football, Bron Lamone. But Excelsior Springs is ruled down. Near side hash, 17-yard line, 4th and 10. Doesn't make sense with the run, given that it's really 4-down territory now for Excelsior Springs, looking to open something up here on this 4th down. Two receivers go far. Shotgun formation. The back is Sellers. Snap. Circo. We'll throw off his back foot. It's complete. Right at around the line of scrimmage. Nowhere to go for that receiver, Schaus. That'll be a turnover on downs.
2: Back along the play for the Tigers by number 11, Nash Collins.
0: So turnover on downs. Tigers, Warrensburg football. First and 10, 6 minutes to go. Really felt like Excelsior Springs needed a touchdown there to have an outside chance at this one. Now there's whistles. An official timeout. 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Let's get you home. 660-422-5699. 34-14, Warrensburg by 20, and they get the football back. 6 minutes flat left in this game, and we will take a break with this timeout. 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
0: High School, 6 minutes to go in this one. Turnover on downs gives Warrensburg the football up 34-14. Thank you for tuning in to Warrensburg Tiger Football tonight, brought to you by Warrensburg Chrysler, the best vehicles at the best prices. So Warrensburg's offense will come back out on the field. Two back set, now man in motion. That's Mayhem, and it's a give. Johnson up the middle, 20-yard line to the 21, gain of about 4, second and 6 coming up. Next week, Warrensburg will head to Oak Grove. Again, that's on the road next Friday, September 11th. Current kick time is set for 7 p.m. You can tune in right here at 7 p.m., same place, 92.1 FM, 1450 KOKO. 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Three receivers near for Warrensburg, none far. Shotgun formation, snap, give Johnson. Met right as he touches that football. He may lose a yard, maybe two, back to the 20-yard line. Third down coming up, about 7 yards to go. Oak Grove up to this point, Warrensburg's next week opponent traveled to Richmond. Week one fell 30-10. They host Knob Noster with Leeton this evening. No final score reported from that game as of yet. Third down, 7 to go. Two receivers near, none far. Warrensburg with the football. Johnson to the right of Mannering. Snap. Mannering looking to pass, looking near side for an out route. He finds Dorian Mayhem. Past the 30-yard line, that's good for a first down. He'll be marked down around the 33-yard line. So Fox Heating and Cooling, first down, installation, service, maintenance, and more, 660-747-2992. Warrensburg by 20. First and 10, 4.5 minutes and counting left in this one. Looks like Warrensburg try to run out this clock. Start this season 2-0. Three receivers go far, none near. Johnson to the left of Mannering in the gun. Snap. Johnson up the middle. 35-yard line to the 40, brought down at the 42. It's a good gain of 9 yards. Second and one coming.
2: Gain of nine, it'll be second and one now. Second and one for the Tigers.
0: So second and one coming up for Warrensburg. A couple scores from mostsportszone.com have gone final. Bolivar defeats Harrisonville 33-25. Camdenton, big win over Jefferson City, 61-34. Moberly defeated Osage, 55-21. Second and one for Warrensburg. One receiver near, three far snap. It's over the head of Mannering. He will fall on this football on his own 29-yard line. Long third down now coming up. To round out the scores, Versailles, 28-0 over Eldon final. One other game still in action, Webb City hosting Waynesville. Webb City up big, 63-19 in the fourth quarter. We have a 20-point game here with 3 minutes and counting to play. Third and long for Warrensburg, officially 14. Ball on the near side hash, 29-yard line. Three receivers far, one near. Johnson to the right of Mannering in the gun. Johnson in motion. This one gets away from Mannering again. He'll fall on it on his own 12-yard line. And no, he didn't get that football. It squirted away. And it looks like Excelsior Springs may have the football. We don't have a signal from our officials. Mannering got up like he missed the football. Not sure why there's not a signal yet. Looks like Warrensburg's sending out their defense. Oh, it's Warrensburg football is the ruling here. Not sure what happened. Mannering looked to fall on that football, and he got up like he didn't get it. Excelsior Springs fell on it, but our white hat and our officiating crew says fourth down for Warrensburg. That sends Dorian Lee out to punt the football from his own end zone. They'll reset the play clock now. It was down to 3 seconds, a fresh 25. Under 2 minutes to play here in Warrensburg, a minute 55 and counting. Back to receive the punt for Excelsior Springs looks to be Marquez Schaus. Clock will continue to wind to a minute and 40 seconds to go. The snap to Lee. Clean punt as he gets it away. Hauled in at the... Oh, no, it's not hauled in. It's off the fingertips of the return man, Schaus. And it looks like Warrensburg has the football. No signal yet from our officials. Looks clear cut. And, yes, it's Warrensburg ball. So Warrensburg gets the football on the 34-yard line. That one recovered by Braun Lamone. Feels like he has been everywhere tonight for Warrensburg, especially with the special teams unit. So first and 10 for Warrensburg with a minute 29 to play in this one. They're up 20. They should be able to put this one to bed.
2: At the 34-yard line.
0: 34-14, 20-point lead for Warrensburg. This game should be about to come to a close. Two timeouts for Excelsior Springs. Looks like a QB kneel may be on the docket for Camden Mannering. There's the snap. He will drop to a knee. So Warrensburg is going to improve to a perfect 2-0 in the early going. Excelsior Springs will fall to 0-2 early on. Everything's a whisper right now in the crowd in Warrensburg, except for the student section, which has some chance left to do in celebration of the pending victory for Warrensburg. 1 minute and counting left in this one. Again, Warrensburg will take the 34-14 victory. Snap to Mannering, falls to a knee. Looks like he'll have to do that one more time before we reach a conclusion here in Warrensburg. So again, your final is going to be 34-14 in favor of Warrensburg. Mannering will have to fall to a knee one more time. Third down, the snap drops to a knee. And that should do it here in Warrensburg as we watch the final 15 ticks come off the clock. Warrensburg will improve to 2-0 on the season with a 34-14 victory tonight over Excelsior Springs as the final 5 seconds come off the clock. So we wait for the score to go officially final. There it is, your final score, 34-14 in favor of Warrensburg. They take it by 20 points over Excelsior Springs. We'll take one more quick break, and I'll be back to wrap this one up. 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
0: Welcome back to Warrensburg High School as we look to wrap this one up. Warrensburg with a big 34-14 victory over Excelsior Springs tonight. Was really all phases of the game for Warrensburg. Felt like the most beneficial, especially as of late, was the special teams unit from Warrensburg. They got a lot done this evening. The Warrensburg offense cruised to 34 points tonight. The defense only allowed 7 points in each half. That's another big one for the Warrensburg Tigers as the Tigers football team will get to head over to the student section and celebrate the big victory tonight. With the win, Warrensburg improves to 2-0. They started this season with 2 home games. They won both of them. Talking to Warrensburg's head coach, Chris Cavanaugh, in the pregame, he said how you have to win your home games. Warrensburg has done that to start off this season. Excelsior Springs falls to 0-2 with the loss tonight. Coming up for Warrensburg, they hit the road next week at Oak Grove. It's back-to-back road games as they're at Oak Grove a week from today on September 11th. Then on September 18th, they make the big 2-hour drive up to Moberly. Both of those games, kick time is scheduled for 7 o'clock. We'll have it for you here on 1450 KOKO, 92.1 FM, and mosportszone.com. For both of those road games before Warrensburg will be back home on September the 25th to host Harrisonville. Speaking of Harrisonville, the Wildcats fell tonight at home against Bolivar, 33-25. Looking at the other final scores, Camdenton over Jeff City, 61-34. Moberly over Osage, 55-21. Versailles over Eldon, 28-0. And now Warrensburg has gone final 34-14 over Excelsior Springs. The other game still in progress. Webb City up big over Waynesville, 63-19. It's a big win for Warrensburg tonight. You could look at key players. A name I felt like I said a lot recovering the football was Braun Lamone, the junior. Then you could go with other impact players, Camden Mannering. Dominic Mayhem hauled in 2 big touchdown passes here on the end zone. That's on the left side of where I'm looking. He's on the near side of the end zone. Hauled in 2 big ones. Dorian Mayhem was a big player tonight. Theo McCracken, the running back. Hunter Michelle. Zandon Johnson got a lot of touches. You can keep going down the list offensively. Defensively as well, this Warrensburg team holds Excelsior Springs to 14 points. This Warrensburg defense is one to really look out for. They say defense wins championships. This Warrensburg defense, through these first 2 weeks, have shown that they are a force to be reckoned with. They have had 2 very positive results here as Warrensburg takes it 34-14 over Class 4 foe Excelsior Springs to improve to 2-0 on the evening again. We're back at it next week as Warrensburg travels to Oak Grove on Friday, September 11th. Kick time 7 o'clock. We'll be on the air around 6:45 p.m. That about does it for us here from Warrensburg High School. The Warrensburg Tigers take a big 20-point victory over Excelsior Springs. 34-21 is your final score this evening. For our entire crew, for Caden Hawkins, who is running the camera tonight from the roof to get all the good shots for mostsportszone.com, for Kwa Nguyen back in the studio producing this game, working through bugs tonight, big thank you for his help this evening. My name is Brad Haydenk saying so long from Warrensburg. Warrensburg takes it 34-14 over Excelsior Springs tonight. 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
15: A deadlocked jury. I'm Lisa Lucera, Fox News. The jury in the Lindsey Clancy case deliberated for more than 6 hours before telling the judge they could not reach a verdict.
16: My job is to set aside our feelings and focus solely on the facts. The facts are Lindsey Clancy killed her 3 children, and the evidence suggested to us that she was in control of her actions when she committed those homicides.
15: Plymouth County DA Timothy Cruz, Clancy's attorney Kevin Reddington, had made an unsuccessful last-minute appeal to the state Supreme Court, arguing one juror was not following the law when it came to reasonable doubt. He says the other 11 jurors voted to acquit. Reddington says his client has been very brave through the trial.
17: She grieves the loss of those 3 children, Cora, Dawson, and Callan.
15: The prosecutor has not determined whether he will retry the case. U.S. sanctions announced as part of the ongoing effort to isolate Iran economically.
18: The U.S. Treasury accuses a Turkish financial institution of knowingly offering banking services to Iranian financial entities, including those already under U.S. sanctions, specifically enabling Iran to transfer oil revenues from China to Turkey, allowing them to then be converted to cash and gold. The new sanctions on Golden Global Investment Bank are part of Operation Economic Outcast, aiming to sever Iran's financial lifelines.
15: Fox's Lisa Brady. Last week, the U.S. targeted the operations of an Egyptian bank in the UAE, but stopped short of sanctions. Israel has freed 4 more prisoners from Lebanon held in Israel as part of a deal between the countries. In return, Lebanon agreed to search for the bodies of Jewish Lebanese citizens who disappeared during the country's civil war decades ago. Serena and Venus Williams are out of the U.S. Open women's doubles. The sisters blew a 5-0 lead, losing in a match tiebreaker. 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
15: More than 100 people have been deported to Haiti by the U.S. government this week.
24: The flight took the plane load of deportees from Louisiana to the northern Haitian city of Cap-Haitien, making it the 3rd consecutive Thursday deportation flight to follow that path. That's according to Human Rights First's ICE Flight Monitor, which notes that it's a shift from monthly to weekly flights. They had to land in Cap-Haitien because the main international airport in Port-au-Prince is considered too dangerous. Gangs control about 70% of Haiti's capital and parts of the country's central region. Activists have protested the deportation of those, including Haitians who had temporary protected status and were living and working legally in the U.S. Tanya J. Powers, Fox News.
15: Change is coming to the WNBA after word the current commissioner is retiring at the end of the year.
25: WNBA Commissioner Kathy Engelbert plans to retire at the end of the year after 7+ years leading the growing league. The 62-year-old helped negotiate a lucrative collective bargaining agreement this past spring that resulted in the league's first set of million-dollar player salaries. But she often had a rocky relationship with the players. In a statement, NBA Commissioner Adam Silver writing, quote, Kathy has presided over the WNBA through the most significant period of growth in the league's 30-year history, end quote. The next commissioner will have plenty to deal with, including the issue of how the league deals with transgender players. Frank Lanza, Fox News.
15: A school bus that played a big role in the hippie movement in the 1960s has returned to San Francisco. The Further Bus, used by author Ken Kesey and his merry band of pranksters, is now part of an exhibition about the Grateful Dead. Forever Grateful, Golden Gate Park opens tomorrow. It'll also feature Jerry Garcia's BMW, which has never been displayed in public. I'm Lee Silasera, and this is Fox News.
1: From the COCO Weather Center, the Warrensburg forecast, extreme heat warning in effect till 8 p.m. Tuesday. Mostly clear tonight, low 75 tomorrow, still sunny and hot, high of 100, heat index values up to 103. Saturday night, mostly clear, low 74. Sunday, sunny and hot, a high of 98. Labor Day, Monday, sunny and still hot with a high of 97. Then we'll have 100 degrees both Tuesday and Wednesday.
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0: He lay face down on the desert sand, clutching a six-gun in his hand. Shot from behind, I thought he was dead, for under his heart was an ounce of lead. But a spark still burned, so I used my knife, and late that night, I saved the life of Ringo.
1: Ringo, Ringo.
0: I nursed him till the danger passed. The days went by, he mended fast. And then from dawn till setting sun, he practiced with that deadly gun. And hour on hour, I watched in awe. No human being could match the draw of Ringo. One day we rode the mountain crest, and I went east and he went west. I took to law and wore a star, while he spread terror near and far. With lead and blood he gained such fame, all through the west they feared the name of Ringo.
1: Ringo, Ringo.
0: I knew someday I'd face the test, which one of us would be the best. And sure enough, the word came down that he was holed up in the town. I left the posse out in the street, and I went in alone to meet Ringo.
1: Ringo, Ringo.
0: They said my speed was next to none, but my lightning draw had just begun when I heard a blast that stung my wrist. The gun went flying from my fist, and I was looking down the bore of the deadly 44 of Ringo.
1: Ringo, Ringo.
0: They say that was the only time that anyone had seen him smile. He slowly lowered his gun, and then he said to me, "We're even, friend." And so at last I understood that there was still a spark of good in Ringo.

He turned and stepped into the street. A dozen guns spit fire and lead. A moment later, he lay dead. The town began to shout and cheer. Nowhere was there shed a tear for Ringo.

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And it was just the years, they say, that made me put my guns away. But on his grave, they can't explain the tarnished star above the name of Ringo.

0: From the COCO Weather Center, the Warrensburg forecast: extreme heat warning in effect till 8 p.m. Tuesday. Mostly clear tonight, low 75. Tomorrow, still sunny and hot, a high of 100. Heat index values up to 103. Saturday night, mostly clear, low 74. Sunday, sunny and hot, a high of 98. Labor Day, Monday, sunny and still hot with a high of 97. Then we'll have 100 degrees both Tuesday and Wednesday.
1: My mom always said, eat your vegetables so you can grow up big and strong. 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
1: A mistrial. I'm Deborah Valentine, Fox News. The Lindsay Clancy triple murder trial ends in a mistrial after a single juror allegedly refused to budge. Fox's Brian Yannis reports from Plymouth, Massachusetts.
2: This jury sent a final note saying that, quote, with a heavy heart, they could not reach a unanimous decision in deciding whether or not Lindsay Clancy was criminally responsible for killing her three children. After court, District Attorney Tim Cruz said the trial was not about the mental health care system. It was about Clancy's three children, Cora, Dawson, and Callan. The DA would not say if they're going to retry the case, but he said this.
3: The facts are Lindsay Clancy killed her three children, and the evidence suggested to us that she was in control of her actions when she committed those homicides.
2: Clancy's attorney, Kevin Reddington, filed an emergency appeal to the state's Supreme Judicial Court to try to stop today's mistrial declaration. It was denied.
1: It's unclear if there will be a retrial. Clancy remains held at Tewksbury Hospital in Massachusetts. A California LGBTQ activist is under arrest after allegedly threatening President Trump. Here's Fox's Matt Finn.
4: Federal investigators say this anti-Trump activist called the White House Correspondents' Dinner shooter a hero and used his social media platforms to make repeated calls for President Trump to be killed. A federal indictment reads that in March, Benjamin Azariah Southworth posted a video on Instagram and said, kill Donald Trump, kill that mother-blanking pedophile in the White House, kill that traitor of the United States Constitution. The federal complaint reads the suspect has a personal website that sells Kill Trump stickers. Southworth says he's been nominated for an award from the gay community and calls himself an artivist.
1: Southworth is facing federal charges. 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
1: President Trump with a new take on the Iran war.
11: President Trump, for the first time, said that in his estimation, we have actually taken over Iran. Listen to this.
12: We have essentially taken over Iran. They're going to end up with a Hormuz Strait that's not very necessary anymore. Pipelines are being built all over the Middle East now.
11: And that is the latest way that President Trump and his team are trying to let midterm voters who are skeptical about energy prices getting even higher as the cold weather months approach, that they are doing something about it.
1: Fox's Peter Ducey reporting from the White House. Gas prices are climbing as millions of Americans hit the roads for the unofficial end of summer. Fox's Tom Graham explains.
13: Many Americans are paying big bucks to fill up this Labor Day weekend. AAA reports the nationwide average for a gallon of regular gas is $4.15. That's nearly a dollar more than this time last year. The spike in fuel prices is largely blamed on the U.S. conflict with Iran. Diesel prices hit an all-time high Friday, soaring to an average of $5.85 a gallon. Truckers largely depend on diesel fuel to haul goods across the U.S., and higher prices at the pump mean higher shipping costs, which often gets pushed on to the consumer. Tom Graham, Fox News.
1: An ICE agent is ordered released from federal custody after pleading not guilty to lying to investigators about the circumstances that led to the shootings of a Venezuelan man during the Minnesota illegal immigration crackdown last winter. The federal indictment unsealed Friday accuses Christian Castro of falsely telling investigators that he was attacked with a broom and shovel before he opened fire. After a week of ICE raids, the Democrat-dominated City Council of Danbury, Connecticut, has voted to approve non-citizen legal residents serving as cops. One city council member, Democrat Joe Britton, says the vote sends a message to our immigrant community that you are welcome in Danbury. I'm Deborah Valentine. This is Fox News.
14: From the COCO Weather Center, the Warrensburg forecast: extreme heat warning in effect till 8 p.m. Tuesday. Mostly clear tonight, low 75. Tomorrow, still sunny and hot, a high of 100. Heat index values up to 103. Saturday night, mostly clear, low 74. Sunday, sunny and hot, a high of 98. Labor Day, Monday, sunny and still hot with a high of 97. Then we'll have 100 degrees both Tuesday and Wednesday.
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0: From the COCO Weather Center, the Warrensburg forecast, extreme heat warning in effect till 8 p.m. Tuesday. Mostly clear tonight, low 75 tomorrow, still sunny and hot, high of 100, heat index values up to 103. Saturday night, mostly clear, low 74. Sunday, sunny and hot, a high of 98. Labor Day, Monday, sunny and still hot with a high of 97. Then we'll have 100 degrees both Tuesday and Wednesday.
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4: From the Coco Weather Center, the Warrensburg forecast: extreme heat warning in effect till 8 p.m. Tuesday. Mostly clear tonight, low 75. Tomorrow, still sunny and hot, a high of 100. Heat index values up to 103. Saturday night, mostly clear, low 74. Sunday, sunny and hot, a high of 98. Labor Day, Monday, sunny and still hot with a high of 97. Then we'll have 100 degrees both Tuesday and Wednesday.
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7: It was a night. 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
7: 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Such a night.

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1: Jury reaches impasse. I'm Roxanne Evans, Fox News. The judge in the Massachusetts trial declared a mistrial today after the jury failed again to reach a verdict in Lindsay Clancy's court case for strangling her three young children to death, something she admitted. Fox's Brian Yenis outside the courthouse in Plymouth.
2: After 40 hours of deliberations over 6.5 days, this jury delivered a final note saying that with a heavy heart, they could not reach a unanimous decision as to whether Lindsay Clancy was criminally responsible for killing her three children. Clancy's attorney, Kevin Reddington, filed an emergency appeal to the state's Supreme Judicial Court to try to stop today's mistrial declaration. It was denied. Reddington claimed the judge should have investigated and replaced a lone male juror who Reddington says was identified in a jury note as someone who had doubt but refused to follow the law on reasonable doubt. Reddington said the jury was split 11-1 in favor of acquitting Clancy.
1: Prosecutors must decide whether to try Clancy again, dismiss the charges, or try to reach a plea deal. Meantime, she remains in a psychiatric hospital. A watchdog report alleges President Trump's former labor secretary drank on the job, misused funds, and oversaw a toxic work environment.
3: A report from the Labor Department's Office of Inspector General alleges former labor secretary Lori Chavez Dreamer engaged in an inappropriate relationship with a member of her security detail and repeatedly directed staff to perform personal tasks on government time. It also accuses her of inappropriately combining personal and official travel, of violating the department's alcohol policies, and failing to report gifts. The report cites more than 500 documents, images, and videos, and includes interviews with dozens of current and former department staffers. Kristen Goodwin, Fox News.
1: She resigned in April amid misconduct allegations. 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
1: The U.S. announces more sanctions as it keeps up economic pressure on Iran.
7: The U.S. Treasury accuses a Turkish financial institution of knowingly offering banking services to Iranian financial entities, including those already under U.S. sanctions, specifically enabling Iran to transfer oil revenues from China to Turkey, allowing them to then be converted to cash and gold. The new sanctions on Golden Global Investment Bank are part of Operation Economic Outcast, aiming to sever Iran's financial lifelines. But the Trump administration has faced questions on how much pressure there can be if sanctions don't apply to key U.S. trading partners, China and India. Last week, the U.S. targeted the operations of an Egyptian bank in the United Arab Emirates, but stopped short of sanctions. Lisa Brady, Fox News.
1: Despite rising gas and flight prices, Americans are pushing ahead with their Labor Day weekend plans.
8: With ongoing conflicts in the Middle East driving up the price of jet fuel, AAA says travelers are paying about 2% more for airfare over the Labor Day holiday weekend than they did this time last year, but nearly 20% more for top destinations, such as Seattle and Orlando. Through Monday, the TSA expects to screen 10.1 million passengers, just short of last year's busier-than-usual Labor Day weekend, which reached nearly 10.4 million. If you're driving, you can expect to pay about 94 cents more per gallon than you would have the Friday before Labor Day last year.
1: That was Fox's Jonathan Sari in Atlanta. And in New York, police shot and killed a man who spent nearly an hour walking on the cables of the Brooklyn Bridge, refusing repeated orders to drop a knife and come down. Police say the man told officers he wanted them to kill him. Then, as an officer approached, police say the man suddenly rushed at him and they opened fire. I'm Roxanne Evans, and this is Fox News.
9: From the Cocoa Weather Center, the Warrensburg forecast today, sunny and hot, a high of 100. Heat index values up to 103. Then tonight, mostly clear, low 74. Tomorrow, on Sunday, sunny and hot, a high of 98 with a light and variable wind. Sunday night, mostly clear skies, a low of 73. And then the holiday, Labor Day Monday, sunny and hot, a high near 97.
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And now I'm back to let you know I can really shake 'em down.

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In Houston, we've just started a new dance called the Tighten Up. This is the music we tighten up with.

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0: Now, look here. 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

0: 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These next songs, they're on me. 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
2: From the Coco Weather Center, the Warrensburg forecast today, sunny and hot, a high of 100. Heat index values up to 103. Then tonight, mostly clear, low 74. Tomorrow, on Sunday, sunny and hot, a high of 98 with a light and variable wind. Sunday night, mostly clear skies, a low of 73. And then the holiday, Labor Day Monday, sunny and hot, a high near 97.
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3: From the Coco Weather Center, the Warrensburg forecast today, sunny and hot, a high of 100. Heat index values up to 103. Then tonight, mostly clear, low 74. Tomorrow, on Sunday, sunny and hot, a high of 98 with a light and variable wind. Sunday night, mostly clear skies, a low of 73. And then the holiday, Labor Day Monday, sunny and hot, a high near 97.
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1: Deadlocked. I'm Deborah Valentine, Fox News. Massachusetts Judge William Sullivan declaring a mistrial in the triple murder trial of Lindsey Clancy. Fox's Brian Yenis with the latest from Plymouth.
2: District Attorney Tim Cruz said this trial was not about the mental health care system. It was about Clancy's three children, Cora, Dawson, and Callan. The state Supreme Court denied a defense emergency appeal to stop the mistrial. Clancy's attorney Kevin Reddington argued the judge should have replaced a lone holdout juror who had doubt but refused to follow the law on reasonable doubt. Reddington says the jury was split 11-1 for acquittal and later blasted that holdout male juror outside court. The DA has not said if they will retry this case, but in the meantime, Lindsey Clancy remains at the psychiatric hospital until that decision is ultimately made.
1: Clancy remains at the Tewksbury Hospital, a state-run medical and psychiatric facility, awaiting a status hearing in the case that is scheduled for September 29th. A one-time gay Christian podcaster from Los Angeles is charged with making repeated social media threats against President Trump.
3: Federal investigators say this anti-Trump activist hailed the White House Correspondents' Dinner shooter as a hero and used his social media platforms to make repeated calls for President Trump to be killed. A federal indictment reads that in March, Benjamin Azariah Southworth posted a video on Instagram and said, "Kill Donald Trump, kill that mother-blanking pedophile in the White House, kill that traitor of the United States Constitution." The federal complaint reads the suspect has a personal website that also sells Kill Trump stickers. He also allegedly posted a video of himself transporting into the Oval Office and raising a knife to the president. Southworth is federally charged with threats against the president, cyberstalking, and harassing communications.
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1: U.S. Central Command has announced that the military has dropped multiple Islamic Revolutionary Guard Corps this week, including air defense sites. Fox's Christina Coleman has the story.
8: They say the strikes follow recent attempted attacks by Iran against commercial shipping in the Strait of Hormuz and military service members. This as the U.S. Navy continues to enforce the U.S. blockade against Iran. U.S. Central Command says as of Wednesday, U.S. forces have redirected 86 commercial vessels, disabled three and boarded two to ensure compliance. It's unclear when this military conflict will end. Meantime, inflation remains a concern for voters as the conflict with Iran pushes diesel prices to a record high.
1: According to the AAA website, the national average for gas prices is at $4.14 a gallon, along with the record high diesel prices. Meanwhile, despite rising gas and flight prices, Americans aren't letting that affect them this Labor Day weekend. Fox's Jonathan Sari reports from Atlanta.
9: With ongoing conflicts in the Middle East driving up the price of jet fuel, AAA says travelers are paying about 2% more for airfare over the Labor Day holiday weekend than they did this time last year, but nearly 20% more for top destinations, such as Seattle and Orlando. Through Monday, the TSA expects to screen 10.1 million passengers, just short of last year's busier-than-usual Labor Day weekend, which reached nearly 10.4 million. If you're driving, you can expect to pay about 94 cents more per gallon than you would have the Friday before Labor Day last year.
1: AAA is also predicting a slight increase in highway traffic compared to last year, with just over 39 million Americans traveling by car for the long holiday weekend. The U.S. job market rebounded in August as employers added a surprising 162,000 jobs. The unemployment rate stayed at 4.1%. I'm Deborah Valentine. This is Fox News.
6: From the Cocoa Weather Center, the Warrensburg forecast today, sunny and hot, a high of 100. Heat index values up to 103. Then tonight, mostly clear, low 74. Tomorrow, on Sunday, sunny and hot. A high of 98 with a light and variable wind. Sunday night, mostly clear skies, a low of 73. And then the holiday, Labor Day Monday, sunny and hot, a high near 97.
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5: From the Coco Weather Center, the Warrensburg forecast today, sunny and hot, a high of 100. Heat index values up to 103. Then tonight, mostly clear, low 74. Tomorrow, on Sunday, sunny and hot, a high of 98 with a light and variable wind. Sunday night, mostly clear skies, a low of 73. And then the holiday, Labor Day Monday, sunny and hot, a high near 97.
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6: From the Coco Weather Center, the Warrensburg forecast today, sunny and hot, a high of 100. Heat index values up to 103. Then tonight, mostly clear, low 74. Tomorrow, on Sunday, sunny and hot, a high of 98 with a light and variable wind. Sunday night, mostly clear skies, a low of 73. And then the holiday, Labor Day Monday, sunny and hot, a high near 97.
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1: Reaches an impasse. I'm Roxanne Evans, Fox News. The judge in the Massachusetts trial declared a mistrial today after the jury failed again to reach a verdict in Lindsay Clancy's court case for strangling her three young children to death, something she admitted. Fox's Brian Yannis outside the courthouse in Plymouth.
2: After 40 hours of deliberations over 6.5 days, this jury delivered a final note saying that with a heavy heart, they could not reach a unanimous decision as to whether Lindsay Clancy was criminally responsible for killing her three children. Clancy's attorney, Kevin Reddington, filed an emergency appeal to the state's Supreme Judicial Court to try to stop today's mistrial declaration. It was denied. Reddington claimed the judge should have investigated and replaced a lone male juror who Reddington says was identified in a jury note as someone who had doubt but refused to follow the law on reasonable doubt. Reddington said the jury was split 11-1 in favor of acquitting Clancy.
1: Prosecutors must decide whether to try Clancy again. Meantime, she does remain at a psychiatric hospital. A watchdog report alleges President Trump's former labor secretary drank on the job, misused funds, and oversaw a toxic work environment.
3: A report from the Labor Department's Office of Inspector General alleges former labor secretary Lori Chavez-Dreamer engaged in an inappropriate relationship with a member of her security detail and repeatedly directed staff to perform personal tasks on government time. It also accuses her of inappropriately combining personal and official travel, of violating the department's alcohol policies, and failing to report gifts. The report cites more than 500 documents, images, and videos, and includes interviews with dozens of current and former department staffers. Kristen Goodwin, Fox News.
1: Chavez-Dreamer resigned in April. 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
1: The U.S. announces more sanctions as it keeps up economic pressure on Iran.
5: The U.S. Treasury accuses a Turkish financial institution of knowingly offering banking services to Iranian financial entities, including those already under U.S. sanctions, specifically enabling Iran to transfer oil revenues from China to Turkey, allowing them to then be converted to cash and gold. The new sanctions on Golden Global Investment Bank are part of Operation Economic Outcast, aiming to sever Iran's financial lifelines. But the Trump administration has faced questions on how much pressure there can be if sanctions don't apply to key U.S. trading partners, China and India. Last week, the U.S. targeted the operations of an Egyptian bank in the United Arab Emirates, but stopped short of sanctions. Lisa Brady, Fox News.
1: The U.S. Central Command announced that the military struck multiple Islamic Revolutionary Guard Corps this week, including air defense sites.
6: They say the strikes follow recent attempted attacks by Iran against commercial shipping in the Strait of Hormuz and military service members. This as the U.S. Navy continues to enforce the U.S. blockade against Iran. U.S. Central Command says as of Wednesday, U.S. forces have redirected 86 commercial vessels, disabled three, and boarded two to ensure compliance. It's clear when this military conflict will end. Meantime, inflation remains a concern for voters as the conflict with Iran pushes diesel prices to a record high.
1: New York police shot and killed a man who climbed onto the Brooklyn Bridge, refusing to drop a knife and come down. Police say the man told officers he wanted to die. After nearly an hour, he moved toward officers and they opened fire. He later died at the hospital. One person is dead, 11 others missing after a mudslide in eastern China. It followed days of torrential rain brought by tropical cyclone Sadel. I'm Roxanne Evans, and this is Fox News.
7: From the Cocoa Weather Center, the Warrensburg forecast today, sunny and hot, a high of 100. Heat index values up to 103. Then tonight, mostly clear, low 74. Tomorrow, on Sunday, sunny and hot, a high of 98 with a light and variable wind. Sunday night, mostly clear skies, a low of 73. And then the holiday, Labor Day Monday, sunny and hot, a high near 97.
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3: From the Coco Weather Center, the Warrensburg forecast today, sunny and hot, high of 100. Heat index values up to 103. Then tonight, mostly clear, low 74. Tomorrow, on Sunday, sunny and hot, a high of 98 with a light and variable wind. Sunday night, mostly clear skies, a low of 73. And then the holiday, Labor Day Monday, sunny and hot, a high near 97.
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4: From the Coco Weather Center, the Warrensburg forecast today, sunny and hot, high of 100. Heat index values up to 103. Then tonight, mostly clear, low 74. Tomorrow, on Sunday, sunny and hot, a high of 98 with a light and variable wind. Sunday night, mostly clear skies, a low of 73. And then the holiday, Labor Day Monday, sunny and hot, a high near 97.
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1: Reaches an impasse. I'm Roxanne Evans, Fox News. The judge in the Massachusetts trial declared a mistrial today after the jury failed again to reach a verdict in Lindsay Clancy's court case for strangling her three young children to death, something she admitted. Fox's Brian Yanis outside the courthouse in Plymouth.
2: After 40 hours of deliberations over 6.5 days, this jury delivered a final note saying that with a heavy heart, they could not reach a unanimous decision as to whether Lindsay Clancy was criminally responsible for killing her three children. Clancy's attorney, Kevin Reddington, filed an emergency appeal to the state's Supreme Judicial Court to try to stop today's mistrial declaration. It was denied. Reddington claimed the judge should have investigated and replaced a lone male juror who Reddington says was identified in a jury note as someone who had doubt but refused to follow the law on reasonable doubt. Reddington said the jury was split 11-1 in favor of acquitting Clancy.
1: Prosecutors must decide whether to try Clancy again. Meantime, she does remain at a psychiatric hospital. A watchdog report alleges President Trump's former labor secretary drank on the job, misused funds, and oversaw a toxic work environment.
3: A report from the Labor Department's Office of Inspector General alleges former labor secretary Lori Chavez-Dreamer engaged in an inappropriate relationship with a member of her security detail and repeatedly directed staff to perform personal tasks on government time. It also accuses her of inappropriately combining personal and official travel, of violating the department's alcohol policies, and failing to report gifts. The report cites more than 500 documents, images, and videos, and includes interviews with dozens of current and former department staffers. Kristen Goodwin, Fox News.
1: Chavez-Dreamer resigned in April. 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
1: The U.S. announces more sanctions as it keeps up economic pressure on Iran.
5: The U.S. Treasury accuses a Turkish financial institution of knowingly offering banking services to Iranian financial entities, including those already under U.S. sanctions, specifically enabling Iran to transfer oil revenues from China to Turkey, allowing them to then be converted to cash and gold. The new sanctions on Golden Global Investment Bank are part of Operation Economic Outcast, aiming to sever Iran's financial lifelines. But the Trump administration has faced questions on how much pressure there can be if sanctions don't apply to key U.S. trading partners, China and India. Last week, the U.S. targeted the operations of an Egyptian bank in the United Arab Emirates, but stopped short of sanctions. Lisa Brady, Fox News.
1: U.S. Central Command announced that the military struck multiple Islamic Revolutionary Guard Corps this week, including air defense sites.
6: They say the strikes follow recent attempted attacks by Iran against commercial shipping in the Strait of Hormuz and military service members. This as the U.S. Navy continues to enforce the U.S. blockade against Iran. U.S. Central Command says as of Wednesday, U.S. forces have redirected 86 commercial vessels, disabled three, and boarded two to ensure compliance. It's clear when this military conflict will end. Meantime, inflation remains a concern for voters as the conflict with Iran pushes diesel prices to a record high.
1: New York police shot and killed a man who climbed onto the Brooklyn Bridge, refusing to drop a knife and come down. Police say the man told officers he wanted to die. After nearly an hour, he moved toward officers and they opened fire. He later died at the hospital. One person is dead, 11 others missing after a mudslide in eastern China. It followed days of torrential rain brought by tropical cyclone Sadel. I'm Roxanne Evans, and this is Fox News.
7: From the Cocoa Weather Center, the Warrensburg forecast today, sunny and hot, a high of 100. Heat index values up to 103. Clear skies, a low of 73. And then the holiday, Labor Day Monday, sunny and hot, a high near 97.
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2: From the Coco Weather Center, the Warrensburg forecast today, sunny and hot, high of 100. Heat index values up to 103. Then tonight, mostly clear, low 74. Tomorrow, on Sunday, sunny and hot, a high of 98 with a light and variable wind. Sunday night, mostly clear skies, a low of 73. And then the holiday, Labor Day Monday, sunny and hot, a high near 97.
0: I got a handful of quarters here. These next songs, they're on me. Good time oldies.
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5: From the Coco Weather Center, the Warrensburg forecast today, sunny and hot, a high of 100. Heat index values up to 103. Then tonight, mostly clear, low 74. Tomorrow, on Sunday, sunny and hot, a high of 98 with a light and variable wind. Sunday night, mostly clear skies, a low of 73. And then the holiday, Labor Day Monday, sunny and hot, a high near 97.
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1: Is an impasse. I'm Roxanne Evans, Fox News. The judge in the Massachusetts trial declared a mistrial today after the jury failed again to reach a verdict in Lindsay Clancy's court case for strangling her three young children to death, something she admitted. Fox's Brian Yenis outside the courthouse in Plymouth.
2: After 40 hours of deliberations over 6.5 days, this jury delivered a final note saying that with a heavy heart, they could not reach a unanimous decision as to whether Lindsay Clancy was criminally responsible for killing her three children. Clancy's attorney, Kevin Reddington, filed an emergency appeal to the state's Supreme Judicial Court to try to stop today's mistrial declaration. It was denied. Reddington claimed the judge should have investigated and replaced a lone male juror who Reddington says was identified in a jury note as someone who had doubt but refused to follow the law on reasonable doubt. Reddington said the jury was split 11 to 1 in favor of acquitting Clancy.
1: Prosecutors must decide whether to try Clancy again. Meantime, she will remain at a psychiatric hospital. A watchdog report alleges President Trump's former labor secretary drank on the job, misused funds, and oversaw a toxic work environment.
3: A report from the Labor Department's Office of Inspector General alleges former Labor Secretary Lori Chavez Dreamer engaged in an inappropriate relationship with a member of her security detail and repeatedly directed staff to perform personal tasks on government time. It also accuses her of inappropriately combining personal and official travel, of violating the department's alcohol policies, and failing to report gifts. The report cites more than 500 documents, images, and videos, and includes interviews with dozens of current and former department staffers. Kristen Goodwin, Fox News.
1: She resigned in April amid misconduct allegations. 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
1: The U.S. announces more sanctions as it keeps up economic pressure on Iran.
7: The U.S. Treasury accuses a Turkish financial institution of knowingly offering banking services to Iranian financial entities, including those already under U.S. sanctions, specifically enabling Iran to transfer oil revenues from China to Turkey, allowing them to then be converted to cash and gold. The new sanctions on Golden Global Investment Bank are part of Operation Economic Outcast, aiming to sever Iran's financial lifelines. But the Trump administration has faced questions on how much pressure there can be if sanctions don't apply to key U.S. trading partners, China and India. Last week, the U.S. targeted the operations of an Egyptian bank in the United Arab Emirates, but stopped short of sanctions. Lisa Brady, Fox News.
1: U.S. Central Command announced the military struck multiple Islamic Revolutionary Guard corps this week, including air defense sites.
8: They say the strikes follow recent attempted attacks by Iran against commercial shipping in the Strait of Hormuz and military service members. This as the U.S. Navy continues to enforce the U.S. blockade against Iran. U.S. Central Command says as of Wednesday, U.S. forces have redirected 86 commercial vessels, disabled three and boarded two to ensure compliance. It's unclear when this military conflict will end. Meantime, inflation remains a concern for voters as the conflict with Iran pushes diesel prices to a record high.
1: Well, New York police shot and killed a man who climbed onto the Brooklyn Bridge, refusing to drop a knife and come down. Police say the man told officers he wanted to die. After nearly an hour, he moved towards the officers and they opened fire. He later died at the hospital. and one person is dead, 11 others missing after a mudslide in eastern China. It followed days of torrential rain brought by tropical cyclone Sadel. I'm Roxanne Evans, and this is Fox News.
9: From the Cocoa Weather Center, the Warrensburg forecast today, sunny and hot, a high of 100. Heat index values up to 103. Then tonight, mostly clear, low 74. Tomorrow, on Sunday, sunny and hot, a high of 98 with a light and variable wind. Sunday night, mostly clear skies, a low of 73. And then the holiday, Labor Day Monday, sunny and hot, a high near 97.
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2: From the Coco Weather Center, the Warrensburg forecast today, sunny and hot, a high of 100. Heat index values up to 103. Then tonight, mostly clear, low 74. Tomorrow, on Sunday, sunny and hot, a high of 98 with a light and variable wind. Sunday night, mostly clear skies, a low of 73. And then the holiday, Labor Day Monday, sunny and hot, a high near 97.
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1: On this trial, I'm Deborah Valentine, Fox News. A mistrial declared over a deadlocked jury in Lindsey Clancy's Massachusetts triple murder trial. Fox's Kristen Goodwin has details.
2: Plymouth County District Attorney Timothy Cruz says Lindsey Clancy's case isn't about health care.
3: Children were murdered, and it's our job to seek justice.
2: Noting he'll decide whether to retry the case, defense attorney Kevin Reddington.
4: I don't know if we will ever be able to get jurors that aren't aware of this case anywhere.
2: A judge declaring a mistrial Friday after jurors were unable to reach a verdict. Prosecutors argued Clancy intentionally killed her three young children in 2023. The 36-year-old admits to strangling them, but pleaded not guilty to murder charges with the defense, maintaining she shouldn't be held criminally liable because she had postpartum psychosis. Kristen Goodwin, Fox News.
1: Some of the Pentagon's top brass reportedly are facing lie detector tests to find who is leaking classified information. Fox's Roxanne Evans reports.
5: The Pentagon is turning up the pressure in its hunt for leakers. The New York Times reports about 50 senior military officials were put through polygraph tests last month as investigators tried to find out who leaked details about dwindling U.S. weapons supplies during the Iran war. So far, no one has reportedly failed. President Trump has called the leaks treasonous and says those responsible could face prison time. Roxanne Evans, Fox News.
1: Missouri is appealing to the U.S. Supreme Court after the state's highest court blocked a Trump-backed new congressional map and ordered a statewide vote in November on it. The new congressional boundaries drawn to help Republicans win an additional seat and hold on to their slim House majority. 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
1: A Los Angeles podcaster being arraigned on charges of openly threatening the president, Fox's Therese Crowley explains.
18: Azaria Southworth is a gay Christian one-time podcaster. His website sells stickers that say, "Kill Donald Trump." Taken away by federal agents in Westlake still screaming Trump insults. Court papers quote his Instagram video calling for the president's execution, charging he used social media accounts from January to May to encourage violence against the president and cyberstalk the president's personal lawyer and family, doxing their home address in Tennessee with a chilling threat, "Justice comes to your door." Attorney General Todd Blanche warns as threats against President Trump's life escalate, anyone who makes them online will not be allowed to hide behind their screens. Therese Crowley, Fox News.
1: Federal law enforcement officials preparing for next week's GOP midterm convention in Dallas, which will see the president, vice president, and other Republican leaders descend on the city. Fox 4 Dallas, KDFW's Sean Rabb has more.
19: The venue, the American Airlines Center, with the security ring around the perimeter. Starting Tuesday, streets around the arena will be closed, and that stays in place through at least Friday morning. Secret Service, FBI agents, and local enforcement meeting at the AAC, then fanning out, talking to business owners in what will be restricted space. John Collins and his family live in the secure zone, but had not heard about next week's large-scale event with its big security footprint.
20: I've been watching the fences go up from my balcony, and I've been wondering what's going on.
19: A manager at one of the high-rise apartment buildings tells me they are now in the process of notifying residents. as well as vendors who make deliveries daily to many of the businesses.
1: Some Republicans in battleground districts have opted to skip the convention and continue campaigning in their home districts instead of attending the conference. I'm Deborah Valentine. This is Fox News.
10: From the Cocoa Weather Center, the Warrensburg forecast today, sunny and hot, a high of 100. Heat index values up to 103. Then tonight, mostly clear, low 74. Tomorrow, on Sunday, sunny and hot, a high of 98 with a light and variable wind. Sunday night, mostly clear skies, a low of 73. And then the holiday, Labor Day Monday, sunny and hot, a high near 97.
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6: From the Coco Weather Center, the Warrensburg forecast today, sunny and hot, high of 100. Heat index values up to 103. Then tonight, mostly clear, low 74. Tomorrow, on Sunday, sunny and hot, a high of 98 with a light and variable wind. Sunday night, mostly clear skies, a low of 73. And then the holiday, Labor Day Monday, sunny and hot, a high near 97.
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3: From the Coco Weather Center, the Warrensburg forecast today, sunny and hot, high of 100. Heat index values up to 103. Then tonight, mostly clear, low 74. Tomorrow, on Sunday, sunny and hot, a high of 98 with a light and variable wind. Sunday night, mostly clear skies, a low of 73. And then the holiday, Labor Day Monday, sunny and hot, a high near 97.
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0: trial. I'm Deborah Valentine, Fox News. A mistrial declared over a deadlocked jury in Lindsey Clancy's Massachusetts triple murder trial. Fox's Kristen Goodwin has details.
1: Plymouth County District Attorney Timothy Cruz says Lindsey Clancy's case isn't about health care.
2: Children were murdered, and it's our job to seek justice.
1: Noting he'll decide whether to retry the case, defense attorney Kevin Reddington.
3: I don't know if we will ever be able to get jurors that aren't aware of this case anywhere.
1: A judge declaring a mistrial Friday after jurors were unable to reach a verdict. Prosecutors argued Clancy intentionally killed her three young children in 2023. The 36-year-old admits to strangling them, but pleaded not guilty to murder charges with the defense, maintaining she shouldn't be held criminally liable because she had postpartum psychosis. Kristen Goodwin, Fox News.
0: Some of the Pentagon's top brass reportedly are facing lie detector tests to find who is leaking classified information. Fox's Roxanne Evans reports.
4: The Pentagon is turning up the pressure in its hunt for leakers. The New York Times reports about 50 senior military officials were put through polygraph tests last month as investigators tried to find out who leaked details about dwindling U.S. weapons supplies during the Iran war. So far, no one has reportedly failed. President Trump has called the leaks treasonous and says those responsible could face prison time. Roxanne Evans, Fox News.
0: Missouri's appealing to the U.S. Supreme Court after the state's highest court blocked a Trump-backed new congressional map and ordered a statewide vote in November on it. The new congressional boundaries drawn to help Republicans win an additional seat and hold on to their slim House majority. 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
0: A Los Angeles podcaster being arraigned on charges of openly threatening the president, Fox's Therese Crowley explains.
17: Azaria Southworth is a gay Christian one-time podcaster. His website sells stickers that say, "Kill Donald Trump." Taken away by federal agents in Westlake still screaming Trump insults. Court papers quote his Instagram video calling for the president's execution, charging he used social media accounts from January to May to encourage violence against the president and cyberstalk the president's personal lawyer and family, doxing their home address in Tennessee with a chilling threat, "Justice comes to your door." Attorney General Todd Blanche warns as threats against President Trump's life escalate, anyone who makes them online will not be allowed to hide behind their screens. Therese Crowley, Fox News.
0: Federal law enforcement officials preparing for next week's GOP midterm convention in Dallas, which will see the president, vice president, and other Republican leaders descend on the city. Fox 4 Dallas, KDFW's Sean Rabb has more.
18: The venue, the American Airlines Center, with the security ring around the perimeter. Starting Tuesday, streets around the arena will be closed, and that stays in place through at least Friday morning. Secret Service, FBI agents, and local enforcement meeting at the AAC, then fanning out, talking to business owners in what will be restricted space. John Collins and his family live in the secure zone, but had not heard about next week's large-scale event with its big security footprint.
19: I've been watching the fences go up from my balcony, and I've been wondering what's going on.
18: A manager at one of the high-rise apartment buildings tells me they are now in the process of notifying residents, as well as vendors who make deliveries daily to many of the businesses.
0: Some Republicans in battleground districts have opted to skip the convention and continue campaigning in their home districts instead of attending the conference. I'm Deborah Valentine. This is Fox News.
1: Missouri
9: Gannett News. I'm Sue Danielson. A hot start to the Labor Day holiday weekend. An extreme heat warning and heat advisory are in effect statewide. The Missouri State Highway Patrol says holiday traffic is starting to pick up. They'll have extra troopers out and about. All state park beaches are open this weekend. Missouri's highest court has blocked a new congressional map from taking effect. Matt Pilcher reports.
11: Governor Mike Kehoe, Secretary of State Denny Hoskins, and Attorney General Catherine Hanaway criticized the decision, with Hanaway planning an appeal to the U.S. Supreme Court. Matt Pilger, Missouri Net.
9: The Missouri Supreme Court ruled the state's new congressional map cannot be used in the November election and has ordered a public vote on the issue. St. Louis Federal Reserve economist Charles Gaskin says what's driving manufacturing right now is
12: data center construction and activity and all the materials that go into that space.
9: He says defense spending is also strong, but housing and the food industry are struggling a bit. Missouri Net News.
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15: 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From the Cocoa Weather Center, the Warrensburg forecast today, sunny and hot, high of 100. Heat index values up to 103. Then tonight, mostly clear, low 74. Tomorrow, on Sunday, sunny and hot, a high of 98 with a light and variable wind. Sunday night, mostly clear skies, a low of 73. And then the holiday, Labor Day Monday, sunny and hot, a high near 97. KOKO News. I'm Marion Woods, and news is brought to you by WarrensburgRadio.com, your source for local news, sports, and information 24 hours a day. The Missouri State Highway Patrol urging motorists to have a safe Labor Day weekend. The patrol is participating in Operation CARE for the weekend. Counting period runs from 6 p.m. Friday to 11:59 p.m. Monday, when all available troopers are patrolling Missouri's roadways and waterways right now. Troopers on the roads are enforcing Missouri's speed limit, seat belt, and impaired driving laws, while also being available to assist motorists. By the way, due to ongoing road construction around the state, motorists are advised to use the MoDOT Traveler information map to plan their travel days. Travelers are encouraged to call the patrol's emergency report line, 1-800-525-5555 or star 55 on their cell phone if they witness criminal activity or experience an emergency. Next meeting for the Warrensburg City Council coming up on Wednesday, September the 9th. That'll be at 7 p.m. in Council Chambers at the Municipal Center, 200 South Holden. Of course, no meeting Monday because of the Labor Day holiday. Bergfest Street Fair coming to Warrensburg October 9th and 10th. It always draws thousands to the heart of downtown, making it one of the busiest weekends of the year in the Berg. Applications are now open to downtown businesses at a discounted rate. Remember, you must pay to reserve your spot for Bergfest due to the high demand. In fact, applications are on a wait list right now. You may still fill out your application for a spot at Bergfest, and it will join the wait list of applicants. Even if your business isn't signed up as a vendor, there are still valuable ways to participate. Downtown storefronts can take advantage of the steady foot traffic by extending hours, offering event-themed promotions, creating inviting window or sidewalk displays, or simply having staff available to welcome festival goers. Bergfest is an ideal time to engage with a broader audience, highlight what makes your business unique, and increase visibility during the high-energy weekend. Mid-Missouri Artist Incorporated has begun accepting applications for vendors for the 50th Holiday Arts and Crafts Show in Warrensburg. This year's show will be Saturday, November 7th, from 9 a.m. to 4 p.m. at the Warrensburg Community Center. Vendor entry forms can be found online at midmissouriartist.com under Annual Events. A full list of vendor rules and regulations can also be found on the site. The American Red Cross is encouraging Missourians to be ready in the event of any emergency during National Preparedness Month in September. The Red Cross is providing Missourians with a few low-cost or no-cost steps to prepare for an emergency. These include downloading the Red Cross Emergency app. The app includes guides to help prepare for a disaster, provides National Weather Service alerts, provides live weather maps, and features a Red Cross shelter locator. It's free for all users, and the app can be found at redcross.org/apps. Families are also encouraged to develop their own emergency plan. This plan should involve picking two places to meet outside of the home and how to evacuate out of it. And you're also advised to gather supplies for a go kit or a stay-at-home kit. This should include 3 days of supplies, 2 weeks of food and water, and a one-month supply of medications. That's KOKO News. I'm Marion Woods.
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0: From the Cocoa Weather Center, the Warrensburg forecast today, sunny and hot, a high of 100. Heat index values up to 103. Then tonight, mostly clear, low 74. Tomorrow, on Sunday, sunny and hot, a high of 98 with a light and variable wind. Sunday night, mostly clear skies, a low of 73. And then the holiday, Labor Day Monday, sunny and hot, a high near 97.
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And I stumble to the breakfast table while the kids are going off to school goodbye. 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

0: From the Cocoa Weather Center, the Warrensburg forecast today, sunny and hot, a high of 100. Heat index values up to 103. Then tonight, mostly clear, low 74. Tomorrow, on Sunday, sunny and hot, a high of 98 with a light and variable wind. Sunday night, mostly clear skies, a low of 73. And then the holiday, Labor Day Monday, sunny and hot, a high near 97. KOKO News. I'm Marion Woods, and news is brought to you by WarrensburgRadio.com, your source for local news, sports, and information 24 hours a day. The Missouri State Highway Patrol urging motorists to have a safe Labor Day weekend. The patrol is participating in Operation CARE for the weekend. Counting period runs from 6 p.m. Friday to 11:59 p.m. Monday, when all available troopers are patrolling Missouri's roadways and waterways right now. Troopers on the roads are enforcing Missouri's speed limit, seat belt, and impaired driving laws, while also being available to assist motorists. By the way, due to ongoing road construction around the state, motorists are advised to use the MoDOT Traveler information map to plan their travel days. Travelers are encouraged to call the patrol's emergency report line, 1-800-525-5555 or *55 on their cell phone if they witness criminal activity or experience an emergency. Next meeting for the Warrensburg City Council coming up on Wednesday, September the 9th. That'll be at 7 p.m. in Council Chambers at the Municipal Center, 200 South Holden. Of course, no meeting Monday because of the Labor Day holiday. Bergfest Street Fair coming to Warrensburg October 9th and 10th. It always draws thousands to the heart of downtown, making it one of the busiest weekends of the year in the Berg. Applications are now open to downtown businesses at a discounted rate. Remember, you must pay to reserve your spot for Bergfest due to the high demand. In fact, applications are on a wait list right now. You may still fill out your application for a spot at Bergfest, and it will join the wait list of applicants. Even if your business isn't signed up as a vendor, there are still valuable ways to participate. Downtown storefronts can take advantage of the steady foot traffic by extending hours, offering event-themed promotions, creating inviting window or sidewalk displays, or simply having staff available to welcome festival goers. Bergfest is an ideal time to engage with a broader audience, highlight what makes your business unique, and increase visibility during the high-energy weekend. Mid-Missouri Artist Incorporated has begun accepting applications for vendors for the 50th Holiday Arts and Crafts Show in Warrensburg. This year's show will be Saturday, November 7th, from 9 a.m. to 4 p.m. at the Warrensburg Community Center. Vendor entry forms can be found online at midmissouriartist.com under Annual Events. A full list of vendor rules and regulations can also be found on the site. The American Red Cross is encouraging Missourians to be ready in the event of any emergency during National Preparedness Month in September. The Red Cross is providing Missourians with a few low-cost or no-cost steps to prepare for an emergency. 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It's free for all users, and the app can be found at redcross.org/apps. Families are also encouraged to develop their own emergency plan. This plan should involve picking two places to meet outside of the home and how to evacuate out of it. And you're also advised to gather supplies for a go kit or a stay-at-home kit. This should include 3 days of supplies, 2 weeks of food and water, and a one-month supply of medications. That's KOKO News. I'm Marion Woods.
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5: From the Coco Weather Center, the Warrensburg forecast today, sunny and hot, high of 100. Heat index values up to 103. Then tonight, mostly clear, low 74. Tomorrow, on Sunday, sunny and hot. A high of 98 with a light and variable wind. Sunday night, mostly clear skies, a low of 73. And then the holiday, Labor Day Monday, sunny and hot, a high near 97.

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1: For now, with a mistrial. I'm Daria Albinger, Fox News. A status hearing will be held later this month, and that could determine if Lindsay Clancy will be tried again for the murders of her three young children. Fox's Kristen Goodwin has more.
2: Plymouth County District Attorney Timothy Cruz says Lindsay Clancy's case isn't about health care.
3: Children were murdered, and it's our job to seek justice.
2: Noting he'll decide whether to retry the case, defense attorney Kevin Reddington.
4: I don't know if we will ever be able to get jurors that aren't aware of this case anywhere.
2: A judge declaring a mistrial Friday after jurors were unable to reach a verdict. Prosecutors argued Clancy intentionally killed her three young children in 2023. The 36-year-old admits to strangling them, but pleaded not guilty to murder charges with the defense, maintaining she shouldn't be held criminally liable because she had postpartum psychosis. Kristen Goodwin, Fox News.
1: CENTCOM announcing U.S. troops struck multiple Islamic Revolutionary Guard Corps sites this week, including air defense sites.
5: They say the strikes follow recent attempted attacks by Iran against commercial shipping in the Strait of Hormuz and military service members. This as the U.S. Navy continues to enforce the U.S. blockade against Iran. U.S. Central Command says as of Wednesday, U.S. forces have redirected 86 commercial vessels, disabled three, and boarded two to ensure compliance. It's unclear when this military conflict will end. Meantime, inflation remains a concern for voters as the conflict with Iran pushes diesel prices to a record high.
1: Fox's Christina Coleman. A federal judge has extended her block on the Postal Service's new requirements for mail-in voting. States prepare to begin sending mail ballots to voters for the November midterm elections. The ruling says that the Postal Service has likely exceeded its authority by not asking Congress. 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
1: There are new U.S. sanctions that are designed to economically isolate Iran further.
7: The U.S. Treasury accuses a Turkish financial institution of knowingly offering banking services to Iranian financial entities, including those already under U.S. sanctions, specifically enabling Iran to transfer oil revenues from China to Turkey, allowing them to then be converted to cash and gold. The new sanctions on Golden Global Investment Bank are part of Operation Economic Outcast, aiming to sever Iran's financial lifelines. But the Trump administration has faced questions on how much pressure there can be if sanctions don't apply to key U.S. trading partners, China and India. Last week, the U.S. targeted the operations of an Egyptian bank in the United Arab Emirates, but stopped short of sanctions. Lisa Brady, Fox News.
1: Some of the Pentagon's top brass reportedly are facing lie detector tests to find out who's leaking classified information. Here's Fox's Roxanne Evans.
8: The Pentagon is turning up the pressure in its hunt for leakers. The New York Times reports about 50 senior military officials were put through polygraph tests last month as investigators tried to find out who leaked details about dwindling U.S. weapons supplies during the Iran war. So far, no one has reportedly failed. President Trump has called the leaks treasonous and says those responsible could face prison time. Roxanne Evans, Fox News.
1: A federal judge has ordered the Trump administration to identify the people who came up with the structure for the nearly $1.8 billion anti-weaponization fund that Attorney General Todd Blanche has now said is dead. The order grants part of a motion from plaintiffs to compel discovery from the federal government. But opponents, including a number of Democrats, say that the fund was unconstitutional for a number of reasons, and they had fought for a long time to get that fund abolished. I'm Daria Alden. This is Fox News.
9: From the Cocoa Weather Center, the Warrensburg forecast today, sunny and hot, a high of 100. Heat index values up to 103. Then tonight, mostly clear, low 74. Tomorrow, on Sunday, sunny and hot, a high of 98 with a light and variable wind. Sunday night, mostly clear skies, a low of 73. And then the holiday, Labor Day Monday, sunny and hot, a high near 97.
10: Missouri Net News, I'm Ashley Byrd. Jackson County says it will be ready. It will comply with the Supreme Court map ruling of this week. And the court ruled that clerks across newly drawn districts must use the map that was not redrawn by Republicans in the legislature a year ago. The Kansas City Star reports that they are equipped to make the necessary changes, according to election directors, one Democrat and one Republican. State leaders say the new SNAP verification requirements are intended to improve accuracy and benefits going to eligible recipients. But Lucas Caldwell McMillan with Empower Missouri says he's not convinced the additional paperwork will achieve that goal.
11: Every time you add more of those steps, you're making, one, more chances for them to make a mistake in entering it, and two, just putting a higher burden and workload.
10: The new requirements take effect October 1st and will require documentation about rent, mortgage payments, utility bills, child care costs, and certain bank accounts. This is Missouri Net.
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9: 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I'm Marion Woods, and news is brought to you by WarrensburgRadio.com, your source for local news, sports, and information 24 hours a day. The Missouri State Highway Patrol urging motorists to have a safe Labor Day weekend. The patrol is participating in Operation CARE for the weekend. Counting period runs from 6 p.m. Friday to 11:59 p.m. Monday, when all available troopers are patrolling Missouri's roadways and waterways right now. Troopers on the roads are enforcing Missouri's speed limit, seat belt, and impaired driving laws, while also being available to assist motorists. By the way, due to ongoing road construction around the state, motorists are advised to use the MoDOT Traveler Information Map to plan their travel days. Travelers are encouraged to call the patrol's emergency report line, 1-800-525-5555 or *55 on their cell phone if they witness criminal activity or experience an emergency. Next meeting for the Warrensburg City Council coming up on Wednesday, September the 9th. That'll be at 7 p.m. in council chambers at the Municipal Center, 200 South Holden. Of course, no meeting Monday because of the Labor Day holiday. Bergfest Street Fair coming to Warrensburg October 9th and 10th. It always draws thousands to the heart of downtown, making it one of the busiest weekends of the year in the Berg. Applications are now open to downtown businesses at a discounted rate. Remember, you must pay to reserve your spot for Bergfest due to the high demand. In fact, applications are on a wait list right now. You may still fill out your application for a spot at Bergfest, and it will join the wait list of applicants. Even if your business isn't signed up as a vendor, there are still valuable ways to participate. Downtown storefronts can take advantage of the steady foot traffic by extending hours, offering event-themed promotions, creating inviting window or sidewalk displays, or simply having staff available to welcome festival goers. Bergfest is an ideal time to engage with a broader audience, highlight what makes your business unique, and increase visibility during the high-energy weekend. Mid-Missouri Artist Incorporated has begun accepting applications for vendors for the 50th Holiday Arts and Crafts Show in Warrensburg. This year's show will be Saturday, November 7th, from 9 a.m. to 4 p.m. at the Warrensburg Community Center. Vendor entry forms can be found online at midmissouriartist.com under Annual Events. A full list of vendor rules and regulations can also be found on the site. The American Red Cross is encouraging Missourians to be ready in the event of any emergency during National Preparedness Month in September. The Red Cross is providing Missourians with a few low-cost or no-cost steps to prepare for an emergency. These include downloading the Red Cross Emergency app. The app includes guides to help prepare for a disaster, provides National Weather Service alerts, provides live weather maps, and features a Red Cross shelter locator. It's free for all users, and the app can be found at redcross.org/apps. Families are also encouraged to develop their own emergency plan. This plan should involve picking two places to meet outside of the home and how to evacuate out of it. And you're also advised to gather supplies for a go kit or a stay-at-home kit. This should include 3 days of supplies, 2 weeks of food and water, and a one-month supply of medications. That's KOKO News. I'm Marion Woods.
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9: From the Cocoa Weather Center, the Warrensburg forecast today, sunny and hot, a high of 100. Heat index values up to 103. Then tonight, mostly clear, low 74. Tomorrow, on Sunday, sunny and hot, a high of 98 with a light and variable wind. Sunday night, mostly clear skies, a low of 73. And then the holiday, Labor Day Monday, sunny and hot, a high near 97.
19: 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Good time oldies.
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4: From the Coco Weather Center, the Warrensburg forecast today, sunny and hot, a high of 100. Heat index values up to 103. Then tonight, mostly clear, low 74. Tomorrow, on Sunday, sunny and hot, a high of 98 with a light and variable wind. Sunday night, mostly clear skies, a low of 73. And then the holiday, Labor Day Monday, sunny and hot, a high near 97.
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1: Trial in a Massachusetts murder trial. I'm Daria Albinger, Fox News. A status hearing later this month could determine if Lindsay Clancy will be tried again on murder charges.
2: Plymouth County District Attorney Timothy Cruz says Lindsay Clancy's case isn't about health care.
3: Children were murdered, and it's our job to seek justice.
2: Noting he'll decide whether to retry the case, defense attorney Kevin Reddington.
4: I don't know if we will ever be able to get jurors that aren't aware of this case anywhere.
2: A judge declaring a mistrial Friday after jurors were unable to reach a verdict. Prosecutors argued Clancy intentionally killed her three young children in 2023. The 36-year-old admits to strangling them, but pleaded not guilty to murder charges with the defense, maintaining she shouldn't be held criminally liable because she had postpartum psychosis. Kristen Goodwin, Fox News.
1: President Trump is warning the U.S. could soon target Iran's heavily fortified Pickaxe Mountain nuclear site as efforts to reach a deal to end the conflict remain stalled.
5: President Trump is backing up Vice President Vance's claim that the conflict in Iran is not a war because the strikes have been intermittent. He calls it small potatoes, but he says the U.S. is also considering targeting a uranium enrichment facility in Iran, which would be a major move.
6: We may hit Pickaxe very soon because if there was anything going on with Pickaxe, but because of all of the things, you know, we're leading in space now by a lot. We know everybody that's moving at Pickaxe. We know everybody that's moving everywhere, all over Iran. And if anything goes bad, we hit them. We hit them hard.
5: President Trump has in the past threatened action against Pickaxe Mountain. The heavily fortified nuclear site is buried deep underground.
1: That's Fox's Madeline Rivera reporting. 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
9: Temperatures being 30 degrees above average.
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1: The U.S. imposing new sanctions on Iran to isolate it even more economically.
10: The U.S. Treasury accuses a Turkish financial institution of knowingly offering banking services to Iranian financial entities, including those already under U.S. sanctions, specifically enabling Iran to transfer oil revenues from China to Turkey, allowing them to then be converted to cash and gold. The new sanctions on Golden Global Investment Bank are part of Operation Economic Outcast, aiming to sever Iran's financial lifelines. But the Trump administration has faced questions on how much pressure there can be if sanctions don't apply to key U.S. trading partners, China and India. Last week, the U.S. targeted the operations of an Egyptian bank in the United Arab Emirates, but stopped short of sanctions. Lisa Brady, Fox News.
1: The Pentagon wants to know if anyone on staff is leaking classified information, and some may have to take lie detector tests.
11: The Pentagon is turning up the pressure in its hunt for leakers. The New York Times reports about 50 senior military officials were put through polygraph tests last month as investigators tried to find out who leaked details about dwindling U.S. weapons supplies during the Iran war. So far, no one has reportedly failed. President Trump has called the leaks treasonous and says those responsible could face prison time. Roxanne Evans, Fox News.
1: U.S. Envoy Steve Witkoff and Jared Kushner are in Moscow for talks aimed at ending Russia's war against Ukraine. The visit comes amid renewed U.S. diplomatic pushes to revive stalled peace talks. The two are expected to travel to Kyiv after their meetings in Moscow. Their arrival in Moscow came just hours after Russia launched fresh attacks across Ukraine, killing at least 7 people and injuring at least 51 others over the past 21 hours. That all despite Kyiv's proposal for a temporary ceasefire ahead of the diplomatic talks. I'm Daria Aldinger. This is Fox News.
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13: From the Cocoa Weather Center, the Warrensburg forecast today, sunny and hot, a high of 100. Heat index values up to 103. Then tonight, mostly clear, low 74. Tomorrow, on Sunday, sunny and hot, a high of 98 with a light and variable wind. Sunday night, mostly clear skies, a low of 73. And then the holiday, Labor Day Monday, sunny and hot, a high near 97.
14: Missouri Net News, I'm Ashley Bird. Four firefighters are recovering after fighting a large southwest Missouri wildfire. Ozarks First TV reports the fire burned more than 200 acres in Texas County south of Licking. Texas County Emergency Management says the fire is under control, but there are burn bans for several southwest Missouri counties. The University of Missouri in Columbia says fall enrollment is at 31,650. MU spokesman Travis Zimfer says that's about 250 more students over last fall.
15: But that includes 9,100 new students, just over 6,000 of whom are first-time college students, just over 1,200 of whom are transfer students, and then about 1,850 graduate professional students.
14: Final numbers are expected later this month, as are reports from other state colleges. Last year, Missouri State had a 9% fall enrollment increase, one of the biggest jumps in the state. This is Missouri Net News.
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0: 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Welcome to Uncork the Wine Show here on KOKO, the little building on the big hill with a big antenna on PCA Road in Warrensburg, Missouri. 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
1: It's all working.
0: All working. And if we're recording, it'll be repeated, it'll be repeated tomorrow morning about 9:10.
1: Yeah, and we're streaming too. See, it's working right there.
0: Man, wait. And to be interesting, I haven't said it lately, but the wines that are provided by Hy-Vee will be available about 11 o'clock after the show's over on Friday. So you can stop by and
1: Friday, today, that if you're be, listening, Friday.
2: That would be today. If today. You're listening they tomorrow,
0: they might
2: it
0: still
2: was
0: be there
2: yesterday.
0: Saturday, but they'll be there Friday. And the usual suspects are in the studio.
2: I moved up from being a suspect to being incarcerated. I'm moving up in the world. Woody, I was listening to you coming in. Who was it? Nancy Sinatra and Hazelwood.
1: Yeah.
2: Summer Wine. I got up to leave, but my feet couldn't find the floor, and I wasn't lost. I just couldn't find the door.
1: There
2: that second part is from one of my own personal experiences. So, good morning, the Berg. Are you boys ready to put a little soul in the breakfast bowl?
1: We are.
2: Or a little wine on your Wheaties this morning, Woody?
1: You know, there are certain lines. I mean, I'm going to break you right here.
2: Okay.
1: There are certain lines and songs that just stick with me.
2: Oh, yeah.
1: The one about looking through my closet to find my cleanest dirty shirt. You ever do that?
2: Yes. Some stuff sticks in your head and you can't get it out.
1: Chris Christopherson wrote that.
2: Yeah, who was a great songwriter. And one song that he wrote that he didn't get as much credit for is Me and Bobby McGee.
1: Yes,
2: that
1: he
2: Janis
1: did write that.
2: Joplin did. Yep. So going into the history of music today, but before we even do it today, we better give a shout out to our friends in Lower Downtown. Chill Howie and their friends over in Lee Tone. And Lee Tone will never be the same. Both the Shafola brothers, Scooter and Craig, were subbing yesterday. And,
0: oh,
2: Lord. So shout out to our friends in Lee Tone. And Paisan Joe, how you doing? And Sweet Anna Banana, we sure miss you. And, God, we got to talk Royals right away, okay? First of all, if you look, you know, when they put out the stats – on the team batting average and all the players, and they put the pitchers. The Royals roster this year has had 34 pitchers on the roster.
1: Is that right?
2: Now, the roster is only 26 players. So, I mean, you know, I don't even know who the hell's coming out of the bullpen anymore. But, by God, the new guys are looking pretty good. And let's give a shout-out to Keggs, the American League Player of the Month. A killer month. And Carter Jensen, 5 home runs in the last 9 games. And Noah Cameron, the American League Pitcher of the Month. So the other night it was good to watch 2 homegrown Royals players, one out of St. Joe, one out of Park Hill. Cameron pitching to Jensen.
1: Yep,
2: so
1: isn't that something?
2: They got hot just a little too late. And I want you to know that last Friday I was over in Knob for the exciting Fighting Knob Noster Panthers football team as they got smoked by Clinton 48-7. Here's the good news, though, that Jack Easterwood had 7 catches for 81 yards, had a 40-yard kick return. The last guy got him, or it would have been a 95-yarder.
1: Oh,
2: so,
1: really?
2: And all he cared about is Poppy. When I play tonight, look at my gloves. They're skeleton hands. So best hands on the team. So there you go. I got nothing else on that.
1: Well, that's a good start.
2: Did the Mules kick – Mules? What was the final score last night?
1: 49-10.
2: We know Mo Weston gave up like 63 points last week.
1: Yeah.
2: So they got –
1: also scored 58 last week.
2: Yeah, but it got no D, but obviously we shut him down.
1: Yeah.
0: Well, I just give a little information. I was in talking to the sports director for the station and the Mules.
2: Uh-huh.
0: He'd been talking to the sports information director or the broadcaster from Western.
2: Yeah.
0: He was heartbroken. He thought they had a good team. And they got smoked.
2: You know what I say to him? Go back to St. Joe.
0: Woody's sitting on the other side, keeping us technically correct.
1: Boy.
2: You're looking quite handsome this morning, sir.
1: Oh,
2: you're looking damn good. We carry the heavy burden of the curse of charisma and being babe magnets, Woody. Me and you.
1: And, I've never been accused of that.
2: And,
1: but.
2: And I am preparing for a research and development meeting.
0: Me too.
1: Oh, that's
2: That would be 2 days from now, Woodman.
0: That's Sunday.
2: Get the tell Irma to get the potatoes going. Okay. Mm. Huh. You know what I'm bringing?
1: What are you bringing?
2: Burnt ends.
1: Again.
0: Be great.
1: You brought burnt ends last time, didn't you?
2: No. I had pasta. I had meatballs
1: Somebody
2: and sausage
1: burnt ends
2: last time.
1: Well,
0: no, I had some. Barbecued rib.
2: He had brisket.
0: Brisket.
1: Oh.
0: It was good.
2: We're doing brisket and ends.
1: It was good.
2: See, there you go.
0: Also, I got a little shout out. I ran into Coach John Culp at Hy-Vee, and he sent a nice little thought that you guys have a very nice wine show. And we appreciate John's thoughts.
1: That, huh?
0: Yes.
1: Yeah. Thanks, John.
2: I appreciate
0: his support.
2: And I had John on my list today for a shout out, so I added him this week.
1: Oh well.
2: I think we've got. We may have ESPN or something,
0: oh,
2: Chuck.
0: Yeah.
1: Okay.
0: So
1: what are we drinking?
2: Yeah. What? Well, first of all, there's two wines in a clear bottle that make me a little uneasy.
0: Well, that's the way it goes sometimes.
2: It's just weird stuff on that bottle.
0: Yes, it is. This is a wine from Hy-Vee, one of the wines of Hy-Vee Wines of the Week. 2 cents off for Fuel Saver. It's $21.99. It's a rosé from California, and it's made by the. It's called the Vice, but it's made by the Vice Wine Company, and it is $21.99. And I have never tried this, and we'll see what we got.
1: I kind of like it.
2: Well, there's flags and soccer balls and
1: they got all kinds of stuff on it.
2: And airplanes and
0: it's got a screw cap on it, so if you can drink part of it and put it back in the fridge. Or Steve says pour it away.
2: Well, this I don't have high expectations. Let's just say that. So, let's see.
1: No. I kind of like it, Doc.
0: It's got a little more bite to it.
2: What's the grape?
0: I don't think it says.
1: What is it?
0: It's a rosé.
2: It's got a really pale hue for a rosé. It's not very highly extracted.
0: It doesn't say.
2: Yeah.
1: Oh, what do you mean?
2: Yeah.
1: Yeah, you just don't like rosés.
0: It's got a little bite to it, don't you think?
1: It does have a bit. It's a rosé 2025 called the Vice from Napa Valley.
2: Chuck, I think I'd switch those two on the last flight there because I think the Cross Fork Creek is going to be better than that one, but we don't know. So, and Robert, if you're listening, we do need you this week. Went great visitor last week, Jim, with the DiCapo Chianti, and I went down there after the show and ate a meatball or two and visited with him, and we drew people in and got to. Got to see Coach Slifer came by and we visited, and our good friend Brian Hughes. It was like the Cracker Barrel over there. So,
1: Cracker Barrel.
2: Yeah. Jim, we just think Jim needs to come by every once a month. He's like a kid in the candy store. He loves this. So, he's a dude.
1: Anybody who's a dude is good, right?
2: He's a dude.
1: That
2: especially,
1: means good.
2: Especially if you're a righteous dude.
1: Yeah, righteous dude.
2: Yes.
0: I don't know too many of them. Woody, I guess if you got your magic finger, we need probably take our first break. We'll be right back.
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0: And we're back after that short little break. We just finished the Vice Rosé $21.99 from Hy-Vee. It is a fuel saver for 2 cents if you buy this wine today.
1: If I had to act on my vices, that wouldn't be one of them. That is that for rosé, that is so pale in terms of the hue. We've got that in
0: twice. But it's got a bite to it.
1: But it's got a bite to it. And, you know, it's light enough that, and I know nothing about rosés except for feet washing, but it's almost, you almost guess like that was almost a rosé made of Pinot Noir.
0: Yeah.
2: I really do like that.
1: Oh, Woody.
2: I did. I'm sorry. I like it.
1: Go by later in the day, see if you can talk Tim out of it, okay? As a public service, you can take it off the street. Sorry, Tim.
2: No, that's not bad.
1: I'm a little...
2: It's just, you're prejudiced.
1: I'm a little crusty today. I'm a little crabby today, Woody. It's the heat. The heat's getting me, Woody. You just keep bringing the heat, don't you?
0: He's a little prejudiced every day, I think, Woody.
1: Yeah. Well, I watered the vegetables this morning before the sun got on them. So,
2: Yeah.
0: This last week's been a cooker.
1: I've still got tomatoes and peppers, and of course, peppers really like the heat.
2: Red or green peppers?
1: Oh, I've got bell peppers that are turning red. I've got Anaheim chilies, and I've got serranos that are hot. And then I've got some Roma tomatoes, some cherry tomatoes, and some purple Cherokee tomatoes.
2: Ooh.
1: So anyway, yeah.
2: All right.
1: Okay, well I work.
2: Has it been a good growing season for you?
1: It has, but of course now that you've shut the rain off and turned up the heat.
2: Sorry about that.
1: It is. No, you know, so much rain. What a spring we've had in 5 years that it's been great. Yeah. Been great for growing. So.
0: Yeah, the last 5 years starting Monday, the pastures and the soybeans, it really hurt them. It's been hot. It's been really hard on them stuff.
1: And ain't no rain forecast for, good Lord, another 10-plus days, is there?
0: It's not so, that I've seen.
2: The forecasts that we have right now, I call one-liners.
1: Yeah.
0: It's the same every
1: Same high and low every day?
2: Yeah, same thing. Mostly clear, low 75. Sunny hot, high 100. Yeah. I mean, that's it.
1: Well, and you know, a lot of the high course tonight's high school football, and of course, tomorrow is the first full day of college football. I've got my makings for my first pot of chili, which is my tradition every year. And I'm going to be taping because the Huskers are playing at 11 o'clock, Nebraska Cornhuskers. Mm-hmm. And by the way, how about that running back out of Nebraska that's moving up the Chiefs running back chart?
0: Yeah, he's pretty
1: Emmett
0: good.
1: Johnson. I think he moved up to number 2. Yeah. They got rid of the other running back, DeMarco.
0: Traded him to
1: Got rid of him, so he's moving up. But the Huskers are playing at 11, but also our good friend Willie Fritz down Houston's playing 11. So I'm going to have to tape one. So it's chili and football tomorrow, Woody.
2: Okay.
1: Yes.
0: Okay, Woody, you know everything.
1: Yeah.
2: You won last night, by the way.
0: Well, that's what I was getting ready to ask.
1: Okay, so how bad was it since they're playing the Little Sisters of the Blind? It's an HBC school that by 2 touchdowns beat a D2 school last week.
2: Yeah.
1: So.
0: Well, supposedly I think I heard someplace it was like a 55-point spread or something.
1: How many did they put on the board?
0: I didn't see. That's why I was asking Woody. I don't know.
1: Well, I think they made an improvement in quarterback. That kid they got out of Mississippi is, I think, an improvement on quarterback.
0: Yeah. So, at least if he's healthy.
2: Let me look here. We'll go here to my phone that says, and it's recording, and I don't want it to do that. It's recording what I'm saying. We'll turn that off.
1: What do you get, when you get bored, do you listen to yourself? What
2: yeah,
1: do you
2: listen to myself? Yeah, okay. Mizzou football. Let's do it this way. Okay. Score of the Mizzou game last night.
1: Okay.
2: Let's see what pops up here.
1: If they're on the edge of the
2: 54-14.
1: 54-14. So the spread was
0: 40.
1: What? Was 40. 50,
0: it wasn't 55, but no. you don't hardly beat a team by 55 points.
1: Well, I got nothing. Well, and back to where we started in high school football, because of the damn heat, a lot of the games are being pushed back to 8 o'clock to get around that heat line, which is dangerous for players. And after what happened to the kid at William Jewell last week, I think that's smart, and that's why I worry about my grandson tonight. They're in Oak Grove, but I don't think they're pushing it back. They're going to start at 7, so.
2: Yeah. Well, they need to be sure they get timeouts are longer.
1: Yeah, and water.
2: bring them off the field, let them get a drink of water every little bit.
1: Yeah.
2: Yes.
1: Yeah.
0: And you need to rotate your offensive and defensive line pretty heavily.
2: Oh, yeah.
0: If you can. Well, let's go back to the wine real quick. What we have now is an Amici wine, Sauvignon Blanc from Sonoma County. It's a 24, $26.99. It's available locally, I believe. And it is, I have been there. They have a nice little cellar.
2: Where'd that come from? Did you bring it?
0: I brought it.
2: I'll write her down so people can see what it is here. We'll put it on our website.
1: Well, Amici.
0: Mm-hmm.
1: Italian name. Well, hey, now we're old enough. Well, anybody under 70 is not going to know what we're talking about here. But there was an actor named Don Amici.
2: There was.
1: Back in the day. But then also there was a running back in the NFL called Alan Amici.
2: There was.
1: Lee?
2: Played for the Los Angeles Rams.
1: It's the Amici Trivia Day. Wine, football players, and actors.
0: I'm not sure Amici has a tasting room. We tasted in, I believe it was 13, we tasted in their production facility. They brought us wine out, and we tasted right there. It was pretty nice.
1: So this is really clear to the eye, and you say it's a California Sauv Blanc. Mm-hmm. And I do, you do get that grapefruit lemongrass on the
0: just
1: nose.
0: Just a little.
1: And let's see if, as in the California and the European Sauv Blancs, it's a little more creamy than it is smacking the mug grapefruit. What do you think, Woodman?
2: I like it. Am I not supposed to?
1: It went past your tongue so fast that your tongue couldn't find the floor.
0: It has just a little bit of grapefruit, but not much.
2: No, it has a little.
1: There's more on the nose, I think, than on the palate on the grapefruit.
2: You can get it. There's a taste of it there, too, but that's good. That's a nice, fresh taste to me.
0: And it's available.
1: Well, the grapefruit hits you on the attack, and then going into the pit mid really just kind of mellows. Going in the mid from the attack. But you get it on the attack.
0: This is generally what I consider a little more expensive Sauv Blanc than what I drink most of the time.
2: $27.
0: Yeah, right at $26.99. Yeah, it's $6.99. So that I was hoping that the mid palate and all the with smoothness would be there, and I think it is. I'd recommend this tonight, especially if you're hot.
1: We're always hot, dude. We're sizzling hot. Woody sizzling hot and weird cool. Does that describe us?
2: Sort of. I have a question on football.
1: Yeah.
2: Anybody heard whether Mahomes is going to play or not?
1: Mahomes is going to play. Mahomes was going to play ever since he tore his knee 9 months ago. They said the healing time was 7 to 9 months. And so, of course, Andy's playing a coy. Oh, well, we're just going to have to see. He knows he's playing. And I like the local media. Well, the big question is whether Mahomes is going to play. He's playing, folks. We're playing the donkeys. He's playing.
0: Do you actually think that – I respect Andy Reid, and I know Mahomes does too. Do you actually think Andy can keep him from not playing?
1: Oh, no. He wanted to play in the exhibition games.
0: Oh, yeah.
1: And we just keep we rinse and repeat on our exhibition games. We first of all, nobody scores worth a damn. We lead at the half and then get beat in the second half at the end.
0: Yep.
1: It's like every they haven't won an exhibition game since 2023.
2: I know.
0: I saw that. That's surprising.
1: Yeah,
0: isn't it?
1: But that year they won the Super Bowl. So it's not an indicator.
0: No,
2: it really isn't.
1: So and maybe it'll cool off by the 14th. But it'll be close. Well, I think toward that weekend before, they're talking about at least getting back to maybe 90s. mid to upper 80s.
2: Yeah.
1: So maybe by the 14th. So.
0: Well, they seem to have enough defensive linemen. Maybe they can rotate them quite a bit. They do that quite a bit anyway.
1: Oh, yeah. Yeah.
0: And it's going to be interesting to see. I read on the internet that the Chiefs have the youngest squad in football.
2: Really?
1: Well, so there's a same newspaper, Kansas City Sports Paper. The article about him there had him as the youngest, but then went to another article in there had him the third youngest. Well, don't believe everything
2: you
1: read.
2: Can't get it together.
1: Yeah, so I mean, you know, they were barely been to the third, but anyway, they're a young team, so it means that's good for the future, particularly if everybody performs. So.
2: Well, they've got. Jones surrounded by two really young, 22 and 23-year-old pass rushers.
1: Mm. Well, they brought in that Tonga at nose tackle, which would take some of the pressure off.
0: He's a big old boy.
1: Yeah, take pressure off Jones, and then Karloftis on the end. But, you know, the young guys that got – that one guy is our Mason, whoever it is, they say he's got a motor like Karloftis, which is just get to the quarterback fast, all out. So we're going to see.
2: Yeah. He's 22-year-old, I think, isn't he?
1: Yeah.
0: Well, they're banking on his speed and the other guy's speed to provide some rush, which we haven't had much of.
2: I don't understand why Karloftis doesn't get more sacks, because he's right there. He just never gets a hold of him, I guess, but he just rushes out.
0: Well, they said last year, what I've read on the Internet through is that he was banged up and injured quite a bit, and he was still trying to play.
1: Yeah, when he playing healthy. with a bad hand or something, or something like that.
0: He was not healthy. So it's going to be interesting.
1: Okay, well. We've dissected that and
2: baseball and football.
1: Okay,
2: and soccer.
1: So, folks, this is the time of the show we call in. We'll answer. We'll take your questions on anything. Okay,
2: because we know everything.
1: If you want to call and ask me questions about your love relationships, go ahead. And our number is.
2: No, don't do that.
0: You guys are going to get us in trouble.
1: Yeah, well, we're already in trouble. So.
2: Okay, what do we got? Oh, this is a purple one here.
1: Oh, finally.
2: Ooh, that's a different-looking bottle, too, Chuck.
0: Well, this, I didn't get it opened and decanted last night. I went to the football game, and I came home and went to bed. I was tired. this is the entry-level Turley Cab, or Turley Zen. This is the juvenile. It's a 23, and I've had it for... I've had it for about 3 or 4 years.
2: What year is it?
0: 23.
1: Chuck, you had me at Turley.
0: Well, yeah. this is their entry level. We had the Anonymous and I brought one of these years ago, and Fred tried it, and he looked at us and says, that ain't entry level. And Vance and I looked at him and said, sorry, it is.
1: Is it a Zen?
0: It's a Zen.
1: Yeah, anything Turley makes, you know, is good.
0: Their winemakers, Tegan Pasquale or whatever, it's hard to pronounce, he's pretty good.
1: And, you know, if you didn't see the front of the bottle, you know, it's
0: Turley bottle.
1: Well, it's a Turley bottle because most of the time a bottle like that usually is a what?
0: Well, I think this is in. I know what those bottles are.
1: Well, I mean, for Turley, but for... a lot of times that's a Syrah bottle, that shape
0: it
1: of the bottle.
0: Could be, yes. But they make good Syrah.
2: 50?
0: No. This is their entry level.
2: Oh, it's in.
1: Probably closer to 30, maybe.
0: It's probably, I'd say with the shipping and all, closer to 30.
1: Yeah.
0: And some of this wine is available in the city. It used to be you only get it if you were on the member of the club or on their allocation list, but there is some available in the city.
1: Well, Chuck, how were you doing with the heat last night up in the suites?
0: It's a little warm up there.
1: Yeah, but you close the door. You got AC in there, don't you?
0: Yeah, we got AC, but it's still a little warm. It was fine. As our sports information director from COCO says, you guys up there need to toughen up a little bit. I said, yep, that's true.
1: Well, what does he mean? Drink faster?
0: there's one option.
1: And then you don't give a damn if it's hot?
0: Yeah, this is one option.
1: Were you up there last night, Woodman?
2: No, I was not. My wife's birthday was yesterday.
1: Happy birthday, Irma.
2: Yeah. So we had we went out and had our traditional fried catfish dinner. That's what we do for our birthdays every year and our anniversary. We always go have fried catfish over Players.
1: Okay. Way to go, Woody.
2: I did that last night and then sat at home in air-conditioned comfort and watched the Royals game.
1: Woody, there was not one establishment of fine dining that escapes your visit, does it?
2: That's true.
1: Fine dining.
2: Yes, indeed.
1: So, hey, I think we're real close to the new Italian restaurant opening. You know, I was in there a week or two ago, and, they look like they're ready to go. So that'd be good.
2: You'll be liking that, won't you?
1: It's the closest restaurant to my house.
0: No. It's really not.
2: No, it isn't. You got one out
0: at the racetrack.
1: Oh, yeah, well, and... Those. If you want some entertainment, folks, go to the Highway 13 Pub because you're going to have the most entertaining bartenders that you can find. They are some delightful young ladies. They are a hoot. Get out there.
2: Is that right?
1: We We walk in out there, walk in with my brothers. I go, oh, God, the boys are back in town. So they are.
0: They all head for the kitchen.
1: These are some entertaining ladies. So, and by God, and they don't make preformed burgers. I could tell by the shape of the burger they were hand pattying it. So,
2: oh, really?
1: Yes. So
2: they make good burgers there.
1: Yeah, so I hope they stay open. You know, the track's for sale, but they want to keep renting. They want to keep renting out there. So we're going to make the wine to baseball connection here since we did it on the Amici. Do we want to do it on the Turley?
0: Well,
1: yeah. Woody, baseball player.
2: Bob Turley.
1: Bob Turley, New York Yankees.
2: Yeah, won 21 games in 1958, maybe?
1: Would have been, and then on that staff was also who? That was, he had Don Larson, and it pitched the perfect game in front of the bars in the nightlife in New York at the time.
0: Had a little more connection, the ex-commissioner.
2: Gilman Dougal.
0: Ex-Commissioner of Baseball has a winery that Turley buys their wine from.
1: Who's that?
0: I can't remember the name. I'm brain dead today.
1: Oh.
0: But they buy the wine from him, and it's Uberoff.
1: Peter Uberoff. Okay.
2: Yeah.
0: He's a really good wine.
1: Well, we go to baseball, the Hollywood, the wine connection. Are we over the map today? So, somebody who died this week was an actress named Lorraine Day. And Lorraine Day was in some movie about getting the commies in the 50s. It was good. But Lorraine Day's claim to fame, other than being an actress,
2: She was
1: the mistress of Leo Durocher.
2: They were married.
1: Were they married?
2: Yes.
1: But he got kicked out of baseball for a year.
2: Well, she was the wife of Leo Durocher for a while.
1: Leo Durocher, you talk about a guy that could get ejected from a baseball game with style. It was Leo Durocher or Billy Martin, but you see Coach Q got kicked out the other night on the block. Yeah. The veins were coming out of his neck.
2: He was as mad as I've seen
1: him. Well, you know why? Because all year there have been balks in many games against us, and they haven't been called, and then they called one and took it away.
2: Yes.
0: He was definitely not happy.
1: I love Coach Q because he's a deadhead, number one. But, Coach, you don't know how to handle the bullpen. You blew it again the other night. Had the lead. Well, they brought in Kwas, and he gave up 3 runs.
2: Yes.
1: You know, he just...
0: He looks like he's a good pitcher, the angle he throws and all, but they seem to hit him.
1: Well, no, when we're blowing games out of the bullpen early in the year, it's because we're walking guys. And you walk guys.
2: I made a post on Facebook during that game. It said, I hope I get it close to right what I wrote. Looks like Jose Kwas is not trying to throw a strike.
0: I saw that.
2: You see that?
0: Yeah, I saw that.
1: Well, he's got that sidearm in his ball.
2: And man, he wasn't coming close to throwing a strike.
1: Goes everywhere, yeah. But
2: it was crazy.
1: Yeah, you know. So, well, this morning I got the Major League Baseball thing every morning on there, and they talked about 5 teams that could spoil it for the contenders. They had us in there.
2: Yes,
1: since we're coming on late. So, Michael Wacha last night, another quality start. 19 quality starts, leads the American League. The pitcher was
2: going... only 9 wins.
1: Yeah, the pitcher he was going against last night was 13-4 and had a higher ERA. If we didn't blow it for Wacha, he'd be about 13-4.
2: Yeah.
1: So, but what a class act, and it's a good thing they kept him because we got the nucleus next year to build around this team. So
2: I think we have.
1: And, folks, if you thought you tuned into a wine show, this is live sports show. Please call in.
0: Okay, what do you guys think of the wine before we go?
1: Well, let's tell them what we got in the glass, and it's the Turley.
0: Think of the wine before we go.
1: Well, let's tell them what we got in the glass, and it's the

0: that's the grape.
1: Oh, boy, we are embracing the grape here on KOKO Warrensburg on the Wine Show Uncorked, and you'll find a list of the wines featured on today's program. I'm going to go with next week early, okay? At warrensburgradio.com, all you have to do is click on the Uncorked tab on our homepage. 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Chuck!
2: Thank you, Woody. Now we're going to go to our community service announcements by Dr. Love.
3: Woody, you kind of fired up today. You were
1: I'm ready, aren't I?
3: Yeah, on the pass off, that was good.
1: Hey.
3: Well, farmer's market tomorrow, and those days are waning because I think the last farmer's market's going to be at the end of the month, the Moonlight Market.
1: Uh-huh.
3: But get on down there and see what they got. It's getting a little harder to get some corn, but stroll through there tomorrow morning. Do it before it heats up. And also, I want to remind people that our good friends, Rick and Truman, the painters, and the folks over there at the First Christian Church have their community breakfast going on over there in the morning. I think, believe it's 7:30 to 10:30 at the First Christian Church. And Woody will be getting two of everything, and it is $6. Boy, you want a good deal for the money. $6 breakfast over there. And you can see Rick and Truman, the painters, who they are righteous dudes, Woody. You know that, though.
1: Uh-huh.
3: So they have an invite to come. They have an invite to come on the show, so put down the paintbrush, get off the ladder, boys, and come drink wine with us. We really like you. So also, what else is going on? Again, we've been talking about this for a couple of weeks. And that is next weekend, which is the September the 12th. Asbury House Gifts and Friends of the Friendless have an adoption event Saturday, September 12th. The event starts at noon. That is in the yard at 2010 Shelby Street over there. And you can adopt yourself a puppy, get yourself a furry friend, and take them home. And then if you get real edgy, you can do some puppy yoga that same day from 10 to 10:45, 11 to 11:45. Class is limited to 10 people. So coming up down the road, and we're going toward my favorite weekend in October other than homecoming. So we got back-to-back weekends is Bergfest. And that is September 9th and 10th downtown. Bergfest.
1: October 9th.
3: October. October 9th.
1: Don't scare
3: me. 9th and 10th. There'll be bands in a beer garden on Friday night. And then Saturday, they've got the car show on East Gay. That is going to be a good time. Great old classic vintage cars. Great time for the community to get out. Woody, you may have it cooling down by then.
1: Ooh, have what?
3: You might have it cooled down by then.
1: You know I'm going to work on that.
3: I know you can do it, Woody.
1: Okay.
3: I know
2: we
3: you can
2: faith.
3: Do it. So, well, and it's going to be, I'm going to have to really rest up because you got Bergfest that week, and the next weekend is homecoming.
1: That's, oh, my goodness.
3: That's back-to-back weekends of.
1: Isn't that great, though?
3: Oh, God.
1: We got so much going on here.
3: Homecoming is my favorite holiday of the year.
1: That
3: and Thanksgiving.
1: Okay.
3: Homecoming and Thanksgiving, and then probably number three would be Bergfest. So live music and beer, and get to see a whole bunch of old friends.
1: You're all about friends, aren't you?
3: That's what makes this community great. Yeah. Old students come back, and we visit. So I love homecoming.
1: How many years did you teach, by the way?
3: I taught at the university 32 years the second time around. So,
1: what do you mean the second time around?
3: Well, when I did my first and second master's, I taught. I taught sociology at the time. But when I came back finally in 1986, I taught for 32 years.
1: Life, right?
3: I taught stuff. So,
2: stuff.
3: So, and I always get it's good. So, also coming up, and this is late in October, the 29th, is the Climb 26 fundraiser. Climb does a good thing on our emerging community leaders in town.
1: Yes.
3: I used to go over and go diversity training for them, but I guess I could be arrested for that now in the state of Missouri. But, yes, they have a fundraiser out at Milestone Barns, October 29th.

0: 5:30 to 9:30 p.m. $10 tickets available, and it'll be fun. They'll have a dinner, a cash bar, a silent auction, and a live auction.
1: You know, that's one of the best things we do here in Warrensburg, Johnson County, is that climb program.
0: Some great leaders come out of that program.
1: It's an excellent program. I graduated from that in 1988.
0: Oh, Lord, and that was the early days of it.
1: It was. I was in the fourth class.
0: Yeah, Well, let's see, Woody, we always have to give a shout-out to our loyal listeners, and again, Parker and Scotty Dunham. Saw Scotty Dunham last week when I was leaving Hy-Vee. He's always gregarious. Rick and Truman, the painters, give them that breakfast tomorrow. Barry Bling Whitworth, Beth Rutt, Tom McCormick, Troy the bartender, Brother Craig, your biggest fan, Woody, Wilma Bale, my good friend Deadhead Amy, and I don't mean she has a dead head. She's a Grateful Dead fan. Our good friend, I had him on the list today, our good friend Coach John Culp, the legendary Coach John Culp, and we hope you're doing good, John. Get yourself feeling good, strong, and up and at them. The Hy-Vee beauties, Cosmic Kalen, Kind Kathy, Voluptuous Vicky, Delightful Deborah with the new hairdo, by the way. If you go over there, you're looking good, Deborah. Looks a little like Sophia Loren. And we can't forget our naughty pharmacist, the naughtiest pharmacist of them all. That's Alyssa, and then there's Elaine, and then there is Julie Licious. And, boy, if you're watching the news yesterday, we saw the passing of Gloria Steinem, advocate for women's rights, probably instrumental in Title IX and a bunch of other things there. Brought Ms. Magazine to the scene back in the 60s, late 60s and early 70s, kind of a counter to all the, quote, women's magazines of the time. And she, one of the coolest things about her is she did an undercover thing. She went undercover as a Playboy bunny.
1: She did.
0: And to show the exploitation. And that reminded me of back in the days when I worked downtown at Macy's, downtown on Main. Right behind Macy's on Baltimore was the Continental Hotel and the Playboy Club up the top. So I did the Playboy Club up there with my fake IDs at 19. So I was undercover as a legal drinker up there. And so I love it. A great quote from her. The Constitution doesn't start with I, the President. It starts with we, the people. God love you on that.
1: She said that.
0: God love you. And how relevant is it today?
1: Oh, is it? Yeah.
0: So anyway, and Woody, we got the old news and the breaking news.
1: Oh, I'm ready.
0: Oh, look, the hush falls over the studio. So
1: we're
0: Woody,
1: nervous.
0: The corruption eruption. Highway is still going between Jeff City and Washington, D.C.
1: But there's a little blockade being
0: some folks just don't want you to vote.
1: I know.
0: They just don't want you to vote. And so what we've seen just in the last 24 hours, Missouri's own Jim Crow is eating crow for breakfast this morning.
1: There you go.
0: I'm exhausted and in trouble.
2: Well, thank you for the information, Steve.
0: How is that crow pie?
2: Some of the other local listeners, Connie Baldwin, Donna Matthews, Hope Sue Engelman is still listening, Rick Briscoe, and Christy Riddle down at Angle Law on the Square in Warrensburg. We hope you're enjoying the show.
0: Christy is so cool. I love Christy Riddle.
2: Now
1: you love everybody, Doc.
0: Well, you guys, hence the name, Woody.
1: Yeah, not sure what that.
2: You guys, what do you think about this entry level Turley wine?
0: If it's Turley, it's good. It is good, and it's drinking big. How long has it been open, Chuck?
2: I just didn't decant it. It opened this morning,
0: and it is opening up as we speak. And we probably should have flighted this next one before this. It's okay. It's okay. So we'll talk about the mistake on our double wine bringing today, Woody, won't we? Here in the middle. So, did you already drink what he poured you?
1: Mm. Oh, that's been gone a long time ago.
2: Oh.
1: Mm. Yep.
0: Mm. Well, the Turley.
1: That's good, though, isn't it?
0: The Turley is great.
1: Yeah.
0: So, did you have the next one in your glass, though?
2: No.
0: Woody, this is. We probably should have flighted this right after the whites.
1: Think so?
0: Yes. Yes. Because it's. First of all, I never heard of wine. This, and by the way, before you get unkind or anything, this is a gift from our good friend Scotty Finley.
1: Oh, it is.
0: At Bronco Wines, that when he was at my place a couple weeks ago, he left it. So
2: This is a WAG. It calls WAG. It's a Cabernet Sauvignon from California. It's 23. Bottled by WAG Wines, Napa, California.
0: WAG the wine.
2: 14.2% alcohol.
1: Why did you pour that out?
0: Well, I'm not drinking as much these days. I tasted it.
1: Oh, okay.
0: Woody, you want to take that one home?
1: That's good.
0: Do you want to take it home?
1: Yeah.
0: Yeah, because I brought it. But that is from our friend Scotty Finley at Bronco.
1: You want it?
0: No, you can take it home, my brother.
1: Thank you.
0: Okay.
1: I like that.
0: Well, it's yours. Put it on your cereal.
1: You're just all right. I don't care what them other people say.
0: Yeah, well. All right. I will. You know what I've told people and they've harassed me over the years?
1: Yeah.
0: Thank you for your opinion. I'll file it in the appropriate place.
1: There you go. Circular file
0: 13. That's right.
1: Where that goes.
0: Woody, that's yours. Put it on your cereal. Put it on your Wheaties. Do whatever. Okay.
2: Did Scotty tell you how much this was?
0: No, he didn't, because that night was a bit of a blur. So
2: you couldn't remember it if he told you, huh?
0: So Anna Banana, you tell him we had his wine on the show this morning. So
1: yeah, that's pretty cool.
0: Well, guys, I'm going to have to be gone from the show here in 1, 2, 3 weeks. So I'm going to be in New Orleans, and so I'll try to get either Scotty or Fred to come in on Friday, the 25th.
2: That'd be great.
0: Okay, I'm going to be gone, so I'll be.
2: We need the help.
1: You didn't ask us.
0: What?
1: You're telling us. No, that's not right. You're supposed to ask.
0: If I can be gone?
1: Yes.
0: Well, you're going to dock my pay?
1: Yes. What? In half.
0: Yeah, well, what's the song? Nothing from nothing is nothing.
1: Nothing.
0: You know? Yeah, well, that's. I'm sure that's an entry-level wine. I'll bet that is in the – I'm guessing that's probably in the low, mid-teens at the highest on the price point. That's from Bronco Wine, our good friend Scotty Finley. We love you, Scotty, and we love Anna Banana more.
2: And you're telling the truth there.
0: Well, she's easier on the eyes, so.
1: Yeah, well, yeah.
0: So that was okay. So here –
1: That was good.
0: Well, it's yours, Woody.
1: Yeah.
0: It's yours.
1: Okay.
0: So what's funny, me and Chuck thinking alike, I walked in with my wine, and Chuck said, wait a minute, we got a double here, because the wine I picked up yesterday is the same wine
2: Tim picked.
0: That Tim picked.
1: Oh, really?
0: And if I would have spoken with Tim, he hadn't picked yet, though.
2: Right.
0: And he didn't see what I had grabbed.
1: Yeah.
0: So we had a wine duplication. So
1: we got one for down the road, then. We can do it again.
0: Well, either that or I'm taking it home.
1: Oh.
0: and drinking it tonight.
1: Oh, okay.
0: So
1: we don't get that one then.
0: So have you put Wilma on the potatoes alert?
1: Potatoes alert?
0: Yeah, for Sunday.
1: Oh, Irma, you mean.
0: I mean Irma.
1: Yeah.
0: Have you put her on the alert?
1: Yeah, I've mentioned it to her. I hope she hadn't forgotten.
0: Well, she, of course, she don't listen to the show, so she can't hear you saying this now, Woody, can she?
1: Yeah, I better remember to tell her that when I get home, hadn't I? Gonna make potato casserole.
0: Robert Bowers, calling Robert Bowers. Come in, please. We need two wines. I just voice texted him. So
1: live on the radio.
0: Live on the radio, baby. So we know this is good because these are from our good friends.
2: From Sheridan.
0: Up in Washington.
2: Big John came in years ago. This is a Cross Fork Creek Cabernet Sauvignon 21. On sale from $24.99 to $21.99 today at Hy-Vee. They started pulling some of this juice back and making some other wine. Evidently, in 21, they were still making it.
1: I would not guess that to be a Cabernet.
0: What's it drinking like, Woody? Like a GSM or?
2: What are you thinking, Merlot?
1: I don't know.
0: Well, you know, it's dark, but it's not as dark and as inky as a lot of cabs we drink.
1: No.
0: If you take a look at it, hold it up to the light.
2: Well, this was their entry level cab.
0: Yeah.
1: I'm going to say that's not. I'm going to say it this way, and I don't mean it badly, but it's not the best cab that they make.
0: No.
2: Oh, heck, no.
0: No. And did you say maybe they just quit making this? So this is what's
2: left.
0: They
2: were pulling the juice back and making different labels or different.
0: Yeah.
2: Additions and probably a little more money than what this is.
0: Yeah, because
1: bring it.
2: No, this is from
0: Hy-Vee. From Hy-Vee. Tim at Hy-Vee. Okay. But by God, at least it's five-year-old wine. Yeah. It's going to get nothing but better.
1: Let me have the bottle. I have all the information written down here so people can look on the internet on our site and find it.
2: And I've got, I started making, I call it a wine trio. It's three new Cabernets from Big John that are all done by a single clone and single vineyard. And I'm going to, one of those is a drink now cab, and we'll probably get to that later this fall. But they weren't cheap.
0: Well, in this, you can't go wrong with a Sheridan wine, even with an entry level. And my guess is, as this opens up, we'd be drinking a little bit better.
2: Well, that's the advice I gave my son. He's getting part of my allocation from Sheridan. And I says, you really need, if you have time, and I realize sometimes you don't, you really need to decant it.
0: Mm-hmm.
2: I mean, I can remember seeing Anonymous sitting over here and Big John sitting over where Steve is, and he was shaking a bottle and talking about making blue foam. And Anonymous just got a shocked look on his face, but he got the wine to open up.
0: Well, you use a Venturi, the aerator. Sometimes you pour it through to open your wines. Well, if you shake it up, you put the oxygen in.
1: Yeah.
0: Helps the wine breathe. And what do you don't like that, but I think you would like it maybe later in the day if it opened up.
1: I think so. Right now, I don't care for it.
0: Yeah. I think it's drinking a little green, but I think it just needs to open up.
1: Green's a good word.
0: Yeah, you taste the vegetable.
1: Yeah.
2: Mm-hmm. A little bit.
1: That's exactly what I thought a while ago.
0: Yeah, it's almost vegetable. Almost like green pepper, you get out of a lot of the Argentinian Malbecs.
1: Yeah, very true.
0: You know,
2: Woody,
0: have
2: you got your magic finger ready? We're going past
1: it. Oh, time again?
2: Time.
1: My goodness.
2: We'll take our 15 after the hour break. We'll be right back.
1: Let me find the trigger. Here we go.
2: Here we go. Goodbye.
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0: And we're back. We're going to review the vines real quick. We have the Weiss wine from Hy-Vee, the rosé for $21.99 with a 2-cent fuel saver. It's from Napa. It is a rosé. It's got a little bite to it, than more than usual rosé do. And then we went to the Omichi from Sonoma County. It's a 24 Sauv Blanc for around $27. Then we tried the Turley entry level out of my cellar. It's a 23.
1: Okay.
0: And it's around $30. And there is some of the Turley wines available in Kansas City, which is kind of unusual, but they are available. Kind of, that's one of the things we got out of the COVID.
1: Well, I'm going to go with our limited lineup today of five wines. And Robert, get your butt in here. Obviously, the standout is the Turley.
0: And we've got the Wag Cabernet Sauvignon is 22. And is it available here? Do you know, Steve?
1: I don't think so. I don't know. I don't know what Tim has over there at Hy-Vee.
0: Scott's bag.
1: Yeah, so I don't know what Tim has. And he left me another one that, what did I do with it? It's still over there. It's called the Cowboy Red, which right away scares me.
0: A little nervous, huh?
1: Tastes like boots. But I haven't tasted it yet. So
2: Cowboy Red.
0: And then we've got the Cross Fork Creek wine from Big John from Sheridan. I think it'll open up and probably be fine about noon. I didn't get it opened. We didn't get it open until about an hour ago. And I think this will open up and be okay.
1: Yeah.
0: It is their entry-level wine. This is one of the wines they've been starting pulling some of the juice back and making some new wines. And I'll see if I can pull one of them and bring that later in the year. But for $21.99, it's pretty good juice.
2: This is just this bottle amazes me here, the one with all these little bitty pictures on it.
1: It's goofy. If you got ADHD, it's going to blow your mind. It's crazy. Stuff scattered on it.
2: It's got a number 7 uniform on it here.
1: Oh,
2: number
1: Lord.
2: 7 football uniform. Let's see. There was something else I saw that was very interesting. Where'd it go? Oh, it has World Cup written right on the bottom of it down here.
0: I don't know what that means either.
2: Crazy. That's good. I like that, though. That's pretty cool.
1: You thought that was a good rosé?
2: I did. I kind of like that. I really did.
0: It's got just a little bit of bite to it that most rosés don't have.
2: There was something about that I liked. I don't know what it was.
0: It's got just a little, when you get back and look at it, it's got just a little bit of red color to it.
2: Yeah.
0: It's not quite as brownish.
2: I liked it a lot better than I did the Sauv Blanc.
0: Doc
2: looks at me like, you're crazy.
1: when you're talking whites, I quit hearing.
2: Oh, okay. You don't hear me no more.
1: I just quit hearing on that. So, But we got the Crossfire Creek in our glass. And again, I think it's going to open up. So.
0: Well, Big John, when he's standing over there shaking it like hell and making purple foam, and he's just agitating like crazy.
2: I wasn't
0: crazy.
2: Here that day he was doing that. That was the day I missed.
0: I mean, Anonymous, I looked around at him, and he about fell off the chair.
2: What's he doing?
0: John, what is Big John doing over there? Well, I wasn't going to tell him to stop. He's too big for me to stop.
2: He was right. He's been here twice, I think, on the program, right?
0: At least.
2: I met him one time, so the other time or two he's been here, I had to be out playing golf or something somewhere.
1: Well, one time he was in here, we also had on the show, we had our good friend Rebecca. Remember Rebecca?
2: Mm-hmm. Yeah.
1: Little short lady who was really cool to drink wine and whiskey with the best of them and smoke cigars. But Rebecca was on then, and that was quite a show, so...
2: There's a party going on out there.
1: I was
2: going
1: to say, there's a party going. Oh, look, he spilled wine on my notes.
2: Did he? Really?
0: I did.
1: He spilled wine on my notes. So we're going back to the Turley?
0: Yep.
1: Okay, let me empty this out of my glass. But here's what I want to know before you pour me the Turley. Are you going to your cellar? Woody, I know you're going to your crawl space on this for the wines for our research and development meeting.
2: Yeah.
1: Chuck, are you going to your cellar pulling out some of your bestest?
0: Well, I have a Seto St. Jean Chardonnay, which you won't like. But
1: I don't do whites, even at that one.
0: And then I have a cherry red from Lenny Colada that is very, very good.
2: I'll bet there's not one bottle, more than one bottle of white shows up in our...
0: That's the one I bring.
1: No, that'll be it. So what do you do? Just dogging it coming all the way in? You're making noise.
2: 7 minutes before the program's over.
1: So we're retasting the Turley, and Robert, too late, Bowers, is in the house. So
3: right on time.
1: Right. Yeah. No.
3: The wine's ready now.
1: No, you know who was right on time? That's Buck O'Neill, because that was the name of his book. I was right on time. Robert, you were too late.
0: Oh, Pam and I had that the other night.
1: He's late, but coming good. So.
2: Only have time for one.
3: Yeah.
2: Mm. Yeah. Mm. Which one are we going to get to here, Chuck? Oh. What's he got?
0: Oh. We're going to get the Firefly.
3: You weren't supposed to say what it was.
0: Well, I'm going to give these guys all the chance.
1: I'm guessing it's a Firefly.
0: So the Turley's still pretty good.
1: Oh, no, we went back to the Turley, and it just showed us that was the best wine up on the counter on Elvis's face today, was the Turley. Because after we tasted the last two reds, we went back to the Turley, and you could tell the qualitative difference in the quality.
2: I got one question for Robert. I want to clarify something. Is there a La Soutere anymore?
3: Yeah.
2: Oh, there is? I'm just not doing it.
3: I'm not doing it. Yeah.
1: That would be
3: stopped doing what I was doing.
1: That would be Art Jr.?
3: Yeah. Art Jr. is doing it, and he's going to do it a little different, probably more traditional than his dad did when he started off.
2: Okay.
3: But you'll hear more about that as he gets home.
2: Okay.
1: Well, his dad used to, Art Sr. used to do a pretty good spaghetti sauce.
2: Is that right?
1: Oh, yeah. Yeah, down there, yeah. Yeah. It ain't same as my baked ziti, Robert.
2: Oh, what is this?
3: Whatever.
2: What is this?
0: Well, Woody, why don't we savor this in the glass and take our last break, and we'll be back right after these short messages.
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0: And we're back. We're going to finish with a wine from Robert. You need to tell us about this, Robert.
1: Well, you guys tell me.
2: It's old.
1: Firefly Vineyard Stephanie, a 12 Cabernet Sauvignon.
2: Really plummy and pruny on the finish, but in a good way.
0: My wife and I had a bottle of this this week, and it's really good.
2: Hass is coming in to taste all the wines because he's a wine aficionado.
3: I have it poured off for tonight, so don't pot it up. Just set it up.
1: Okay. Okay. We're ready. We're back.
0: Where's this wine?
1: I was getting directions.
2: We were briefly interrupted.
1: Yeah.
0: Where's the wine from, Woody?
1: Napa Valley. Combsville.
2: Oh, boy.
0: Yep,
2: tannins are nice and soft on the finish on this, Robert.
1: Mm-hmm. Oh, it's a Firefly Stephanie.
2: Oh, well.
1: Cabernet.
0: So I assume Stephanie is the vineyard site.
4: I have no idea.
0: Site.
4: Yes. That's probably the single vineyard. The name of the site.
1: But it's 12.
4: Yeah, it's 2012.
1: Yes, 2012. In other words, it's old.
0: Woody, I can see the quality of my lunch is going up.
2: Oh.
4: You know, there is absolutely nothing wrong with this rosé. I don't know what you guys are smoking.
1: What do you mean?
4: It's perfectly fine. Woody liked it.
1: I liked it.
4: Yeah. Oh, that's right. You did.
2: The problem I have is it's a rosé.
1: Yeah. How much is that?
4: You come up with a number.
1: $50?
4: Mm. Sure.
2: Mm. Whatever. Whatever.
1: Question mark.
0: Might be a little hard to find.
1: Yeah,
0: That rosé is a little different. It's got a little bit of bite to it, don't you think, Robert?
2: Yeah.
0: Right there at the end.
1: Isn't that good, though? That's good.
4: Chilled, that rosé would be outstanding.
1: It is outstanding.
4: Very, very good.
1: I like that.
4: It'd be interesting. I mean, we should try to find out what that grape is.
2: It is
4: a blend of many different ones.
2: Well, Robert, because of the color, I was thinking maybe it was made from a Pinot.
4: Yeah, could be.
2: Because it's so the hue is so light. Yeah. We got you in three times.
1: You.
2: Now, Chuck hadn't got the points in, or Robert hadn't got the alcohol content in. So let's get it in.
4: Before that happens, let's talk about the vintage. I haven't got the vintages in yet.
2: Yeah.
4: Let's see. The Turley's a 23. Whoa.
1: Yeah.
2: Crossfire's a 21.
4: That's out of the womb.
2: Yeah. Well, the wine womb.
4: The Crossmore Creek is real close to 2 years old. 2021.
2: That's a 21, the Crossfire.
4: It hasn't even got to kindergarten yet. Yeah. Preschool.
2: We had to wait the whole show other than 5 minutes to hear this.
4: Yep.
1: That was in college already there.
2: Jeez. Yep.
1: That was in college.
2: That last wine's in grad school.
1: Yeah. Oh, yeah.
4: PhD.
2: Hmm?
1: Yeah.
4: You should have some more of that.
2: Oh, well, yeah.
1: Before you get some more, Doc.
2: Jeez.
4: I got nothing.
2: I'm earning my doctorate, Woody, right here, right now.
1: Yes, you are.
0: Research and development starting a little early.
2: Oh, yeah. So, boys, go deep into your wine cellars now for R&D.
4: You know, I was gonna text Chuck. It's like, should I bring a white in?
2: No.
4: I had some whites that we needed to sip on.
2: No.
4: And the only reason I didn't is because I got tied up doing something else. So
2: No, don't bring
4: next
2: a white.
1: I don't know whether I'll even bring any wine or not to the research and development because you guys never drink mine. You don't like mine.
2: What do you consider what you're bringing?
1: What you usually bring?
2: Don't bring nothing except ermine or potatoes.
0: And if you don't want to come, that's okay. Just make sure Woody gets there. Got to have potatoes.
1: Yeah. Make sure they get there, huh?
4: We're done.
1: Guys, we are overtime already.
2: Are we cooked?
1: Yeah, we're cooked.
2: And he just poured another one.
1: Oh,
2: Woody.
1: What'd you pour?
4: This is for off the air.
2: Okay.
0: Well, Steve, I guess we're about done. Why don't you take us home?
2: I guess we're going, folks, to our loyal Friday morning family. We love hanging with you. This really does make this the best day of the week for us. Remember, this is your community radio, Coco Up on the Hill, or as we know it, Radio Free Warrensburg or Guerrilla Radio. So till next week. Defend our beloved democracy. Bring some light to the darkness. Bring some love to the darkness. Embrace the grape. Uncork your mind. Let your freak flag fly. Get on the love train.
0: Peace, love, and Ron McKay.
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7: A new proposal to end the war in Ukraine. I'm Jack Callahan, Fox News. U.S. envoys Steve Witkoff and Jared Kushner have arrived in Moscow to revive efforts to end Russia's invasion of Ukraine. Russia's TASS news agency reports Witkoff and Kushner are meeting today with Russia's President Putin. He's ordered a 3-day halt of air attacks on Ukraine. The conflict is now in its fifth year. It's intensified on both sides, escalating rocket and drone attacks on one another. U.S. Central Command reports U.S. forces have today struck 3 Iranian crude oil tankers and new U.S. airstrikes on positions in Iran earlier this week linked to the Revolutionary Guard Corps.
8: They say the strikes follow recent attempted attacks by Iran against commercial shipping in the Strait of Hormuz and military service members. This as the U.S. Navy continues to enforce the U.S. blockade against Iran. U.S. Central Command says as of Wednesday, U.S. forces have redirected 86 commercial vessels, disabled 3 and boarded 2 to ensure compliance. It's unclear when this military conflict will end. Meantime, inflation remains a concern for voters as the conflict with Iran pushes diesel prices to a record high.
7: Fox's Christina Coleman. The FBI is probing the suspected theft of driver's license scans being sold on the dark web, including that of Secretary of War Pete Hegseth.
9: The FBI field office in New Orleans is leading the investigation into a massive data breach that has exposed millions of driver's licenses to identity theft and scams involving cyber hackers on the dark web. A hacker linked to identity theft that calls itself Nexus claims to have more than 153 million driver's licenses from people in the U.S. and Canada, along with millions of other identity documents. The data may have been stolen from idscan.net, a Louisiana-based identity verification company whose technology is used by businesses specializing in car rentals, retail, finance, and entertainment.
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7: Massachusetts Judge William Sullivan has declared a mistrial in the triple murder trial of Lindsay Clancy. Now, the state of Massachusetts has a decision to make. Fox's Brian Yenis reports.
13: District Attorney Tim Cruz said this trial was not about the mental health care system. It was about Clancy's 3 children, Cora, Dawson, and Callan. The state Supreme Court denied a defense emergency appeal to stop the mistrial. Clancy's attorney, Kevin Reddington, argued the judge should have replaced a lone holdout juror who had doubt but refused to follow the law on reasonable doubt. Reddington says the jury was split 11-1 for acquittal and later blasted that holdout male juror outside court. The DA has not said if they will retry this case, but in the meantime, Lindsay Clancy remains at the psychiatric hospital until that decision is ultimately made.
7: Clancy confessed to strangling her 3 young children, but her defense blamed postpartum psychosis. A watchdog report alleges President Trump's former labor secretary drank on the job, misused government funds, and oversaw a toxic work environment.
14: A report from the Labor Department's Office of Inspector General alleges former Labor Secretary Lori Chavez Dreamer engaged in an inappropriate relationship with a member of her security detail and repeatedly directed staff to perform personal tasks on government time. It also accuses her of inappropriately combining personal and official travel, of violating the department's alcohol policies, and failing to report gifts. The report cites more than 500 documents, images, and videos, and includes interviews with dozens of current and former department staffers. Kristen Goodwin, Fox News.
7: Rescuers in Nepal found 2 people alive today, 10 days after the devastating floods that hit the country. At least 1,300 people were killed, more than 5,000 still missing. A Greek Air Force jet has crashed and burned at an air show north of Athens. No word yet on the 2 crew members. I'm Jack Callahan, and this is Fox News.
1: From the Cocoa Weather Center, the Warrensburg forecast today, sunny and hot, a high of 100. Heat index values up to 103. Then tonight, mostly clear, low 74. Tomorrow, on Sunday, sunny and hot, a high of 98 with a light and variable wind. Sunday night, mostly clear skies, a low of 73. And then the holiday, Labor Day Monday, sunny and hot, a high near 97.
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17: And it's also the 25th anniversary of the Afghanistan War. We're recognizing both of those veterans. Basically, what we have done or what we do each year is we do a video interview with several of our, you know, Tri-County veterans with our students, and they produce the video, they put it all together, edit it, and you know, of course with some help, and we air it during both days of the air show. And having the students involved, and they're all ages, really helps get the attention of the youth to stop and watch and listen and hopefully at the same time learn.
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0: From the Cocoa Weather Center, the Warrensburg forecast today, sunny and hot, a high of 100. Heat index values up to 103. Then tonight, mostly clear, low 74. Tomorrow, on Sunday, sunny and hot, a high of 98 with a light and variable wind. Sunday night, mostly clear skies, a low of 73. And then the holiday, Labor Day Monday, sunny and hot, a high near 97.
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1: 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May we support them not only with words, but through understanding, gratitude, and action. 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
2: From the Cocoa Weather Center, the Warrensburg forecast today, sunny and hot, high of 100. Heat index values up to 103. Then tonight, mostly clear, low 74. Tomorrow, on Sunday, sunny and hot, a high of 98 with a light and variable wind. Sunday night, mostly clear skies, a low of 73. And then the holiday, Labor Day Monday, sunny and hot, a high near 97.
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1: Strikes on Iran. I'm Daria Albinger. Fox News. CENTCOM says the U.S. took aim at Iranian oil tankers after Iran struck Navy warships. Fox's Alex Hogan is at the White
2: House. They did, in fact, fire upon these new Iranian crude oil tankers after the IRGC fired at two Navy warships. And a U.S. official telling Fox in reaction to all of this, quote, the IRGC can't build more tankers, and the tankers are the heart of their economy. They know it, and it puts them in a tougher decision. So all of this escalation comes as just this week we heard the vice president say that he does not see this conflict as a war. President Trump, when he was asked about this, he said this.
3: Call it a military conflict because it's small potatoes for us. It's not a big thing.
2: Swift backlash to those words. Chuck Schumer writing online, quote, tell that to the families of the 18 troops we've lost and the hundreds of wounded service members and the Americans suffering every single day for record high prices.
1: Diesel hit $5.85 on Friday. A status hearing at the end of the month could determine if Lindsay Clancy will be retried in the murders of her three children.
4: Plymouth County District Attorney Timothy Cruz says Lindsay Clancy's case isn't about health care.
5: Children were murdered, and it's our job to seek justice.
4: Noting he'll decide whether to retry the case, defense attorney Kevin Reddington.
6: I don't know if we will ever be able to get jurors that aren't aware of this case anywhere.
4: A judge declaring a mistrial Friday after jurors were unable to reach a verdict. Prosecutors argued Clancy intentionally killed her three young children in 2023. The 36-year-old admits to strangling them, but pleaded not guilty to murder charges with the defense, maintaining she shouldn't be held criminally liable because she had postpartum psychosis. Kristen Goodwin, Fox News.
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1: Who is leaking the classified information? That's what the Pentagon wants to know, and it may mean that some staffers will have to take lie detector tests.
18: The Pentagon is turning up the pressure in its hunt for leakers. The New York Times reports about 50 senior military officials were put through polygraph tests last month as investigators tried to find out who leaked details about dwindling U.S. weapons supplies during the Iran war. So far, no one has reportedly failed. President Trump has called the leaks treasonous and says those responsible could face prison time. Roxanne Evans, Fox News.
1: Travel costs are high this year, but it isn't stopping millions of Americans from being on the move over this long Labor Day weekend. Here's Fox's Chanley Pater.
19: This holiday weekend is on track to be one of the busiest of the year, despite those higher costs. For example, the TSA expects to screen more than 17 million travelers this Labor Day weekend. Even though flights to the most popular domestic destinations are nearly 20% more expensive than last year, averaging $790 round trip. And hotel prices are also up, with domestic bookings rising 9% and international stays up 12%. So far this morning, though, more than 600 flights have already been delayed in the U.S. and more than 120 canceled. And of course, Gas prices are significantly higher this year as the conflict in Iran drives up fuel costs. Diesel prices in the U.S. hit a record $5.88 per gallon.
12: The AAA says the previous national high for diesel was set back in June of 2022. U.S. Envoy Steve Witkoff and Jared Kushner are in Moscow for talks aimed at ending Russia's war against Ukraine. The two are expected to travel to Kyiv after their meetings in Moscow conclude. Russia launched fresh attacks across Ukraine, killing at least 7 people and injuring more than 50 others over the past 24 hours. I'm Daria Albinger. This is Fox News.
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14: From the Cocoa Weather Center, the Warrensburg forecast today, sunny and hot, a high of 100. Heat index values up to 103. Then tonight, mostly clear, low 74. Tomorrow, on Sunday, sunny and hot, a high of 98 with a light and variable wind. Sunday night, mostly clear skies, a low of 73. And then the holiday, Labor Day Monday, sunny and hot, a high near 97.
16: Missouri Net News, I'm Ashley Bird. Jackson County says it will be ready. It will comply with the Supreme Court map ruling of this week. And the court ruled that clerks across newly drawn districts must use the map that was not redrawn by Republicans in the legislature a year ago. The Kansas City Star reports that they are equipped to make the necessary changes, according to election directors, one Democrat and one Republican. State leaders say the new SNAP verification requirements are intended to improve accuracy and benefits going to eligible recipients. But Lucas Caldwell McMillan with Empower Missouri says he's not convinced the additional paperwork will achieve that goal.
20: Every time you add more of those steps, you're making, one, more chances for them to make a mistake in entering it, and two, just putting a higher burden and workload.
16: The new requirements take effect October 1st and will require documentation about rent, mortgage payments, utility bills, child care costs, and certain bank accounts. This is Missouri Net.
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2: From the Coco Weather Center, the Warrensburg forecast today, sunny and hot, a high of 100. Heat index values up to 103. Then tonight, mostly clear, low 74. Tomorrow, on Sunday, sunny and hot, a high of 98 with a light and variable wind. Sunday night, mostly clear skies, a low of 73. And then the holiday, Labor Day Monday, sunny and hot, a high near 97.

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1: Retaliatory airstrikes on Iran. I'm Jack Callahan, Fox News. U.S. Central Command reports U.S. forces have struck three Iranian crude oil tankers, in addition to new airstrikes on positions in Iran linked to the Revolutionary Guard Corps.
2: They say the strikes follow recent attempted attacks by Iran against commercial shipping in the Strait of Hormuz and military service members. This as the U.S. Navy continues to enforce the U.S. blockade against Iran. U.S. Central Command says as of Wednesday, U.S. forces have redirected 86 commercial vessels, disabled three, and boarded two to ensure compliance. It's unclear when this military conflict will end. Meantime, inflation remains a concern for voters as the conflict with Iran pushes diesel prices to a record high.
1: Spikes' Christina Coleman, the Iranian oil tankers were hit in retaliation for unsuccessful Iranian missile launches toward U.S. warships in the region. U.S. envoy Steve Witkoff and Jared Kushner are in Moscow meeting with Russia's President Putin, trying to revive efforts to end Russia's invasion of Ukraine, now in its fifth year. The FBI probing the suspected theft of driver's license scans being sold on the dark web, including Secretary of War Pete Hegseth's.
3: The FBI field office in New Orleans is leading the investigation into a massive data breach that has exposed millions of driver's licenses to identity theft and scams involving cyber hackers on the dark web. A hacker linked to identity theft that calls itself Nexus claims to have more than 153 million driver's licenses from people in the U.S. and Canada, along with millions of other identity documents. The data may have been stolen from idscan.net, a Louisiana-based identity verification company whose technology is used by businesses specializing in car rentals, retail, finance, and entertainment.
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1: Now, the judge William Sullivan has declared a mistrial in the triple murder trial of Lindsay Clancy. The state of Massachusetts has a decision to make. As Fox's Brian Yenis reports from Plymouth, Massachusetts.
6: District Attorney Tim Cruz said this trial was not about the mental health care system. It was about Clancy's three children, Cora, Dawson, and Callan. The state Supreme Court denied a defense emergency appeal to stop the mistrial. Clancy's attorney, Kevin Reddington, argued the judge should have replaced a lone holdout juror who had doubt but refused to follow the law on reasonable doubt. Reddington says the jury was split 11-1 for acquittal and later blasted that holdout male juror outside court. The DA has not said if they will retry this case, but in the meantime, Lindsay Clancy remains at the psychiatric hospital until that decision is ultimately made.
1: Clancy confessed to the murders of her three children, whom she strangled, but her defense blamed postpartum psychosis. A watchdog report alleges President Trump's former labor secretary drank on the job, misused government funds, and oversaw a toxic work environment. Fox's Kristen Goodwin reports.
7: A report from the Labor Department's Office of Inspector General alleges former Labor Secretary Lori Chavez Dreamer engaged in an inappropriate relationship with a member of her security detail and repeatedly directed staff to perform personal tasks on government time. It also accuses her of inappropriately combining personal and official travel, of violating the department's alcohol policies, and failing to report gifts. The report cites more than 500 documents, images, and videos, and includes interviews with dozens of current and former department staffers. Kristen Goodwin, Fox News.
1: Searchers in Nepal rescued two people alive on Saturday, 10 days after devastating floods hit the country. 1,300 people were killed, more than 5,000 still missing. A Greek Air Force jet has crashed and burned at an air show north of Athens, killing both crew members. I'm Jack Callahan, and this is Fox News.
8: Missouri Net News, I'm Ashley Byrd. Four firefighters are recovering after fighting a large southwest Missouri wildfire. Ozarks First TV reports the fire burned more than 200 acres in Texas County south of Licking. Texas County Emergency Management says the fire is under control, but there are burn bans for several southwest Missouri counties. The University of Missouri in Columbia says fall enrollment is at 31,650. MU spokesman Travis Zimfer says that's about 250 more students over last fall.
9: But that includes 9,100 new students, just over 6,000 of whom are first-time college students, just over 1,200 of whom are transfer students, and then about 1,850 graduate and professional students.
8: Final numbers are expected later this month, as are reports from other state colleges. Last year, Missouri State had a 9% fall enrollment increase, one of the biggest jumps in the state. This is Missouri Net News.
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17: From the Coco Weather Center, the Warrensburg forecast today, sunny and hot, a high of 100. Heat index values up to 103. Then tonight, mostly clear, low 74. Tomorrow, on Sunday, sunny and hot, a high of 98 with a light and variable wind. Sunday night, mostly clear skies, a low of 73. And then the holiday, Labor Day Monday, sunny and hot, a high near 97.
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1: Strikes back. I'm Daria Albinger, Fox News. CENTCOM has confirmed that the U.S. has taken aim at Iranian oil tankers. It says the strikes were in response to Iran hitting U.S. Navy warships. Fox's Alex Hogan's at the White House.
2: They did, in fact, fire upon these new Iranian crude oil tankers after the IRGC fired at two Navy warships. And a U.S. official telling Fox in reaction to all of this, quote, the IRGC can't build more tankers, and the tankers are the heart of their economy. They know it, and it puts them in a tougher decision. So all of this escalation comes as just this week we heard the vice president say that he does not see this conflict as a war. President Trump, when he was asked about this, he said this.
3: Call it a military conflict because it's small potatoes for us. It's not a big thing.
2: Swift backlash to those words. Chuck Schumer writing online, quote, tell that to the families of the 18 troops we've lost and the hundreds of wounded service members and the Americans suffering every single day for record high prices.
1: That's Fox's Alex Hogan. Almost 2 weeks after the catastrophic flooding in Nepal, two people have been found alive.
4: A woman was found inside that tunnel alive 10 days after deadly flash flooding ripped through the villages along the Himalayan border between Nepal and China. Crews gave her water and a blanket. It was also her first glimpse of daylight and a breath of fresh air. She was covered in mud, but lucky to be alive. Meanwhile, another miracle. A man being airlifted to a hospital was found inside a 740-foot tunnel at a hydropower project. Rescuers are focusing on 12 projects across Nepal where 900 workers are missing. About 500, they say, are believed to be trapped in various tunnels. Specialized teams from India, China, South Korea, and the U.S. are scouring that area.
1: Fox's Stephanie Bennett. The State Department says 75 Americans are still unaccounted for. 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
6: That heat's going to be out there for one more day.
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1: The Pentagon says someone is leaking classified information, and it thinks that they may be an employee. And as a result, some staffers will now have to take lie detector tests.
8: The Pentagon is turning up the pressure in its hunt for leakers. The New York Times reports about 50 senior military officials were put through polygraph tests last month. As investigators tried to find out who leaked details about dwindling U.S. weapons supplies during the Iran war. So far, no one has reportedly failed. President Trump has called the leaks treasonous and says those responsible could face prison time. Roxanne Evans, Fox News.
1: The price of gas is up and flights are more expensive, but that isn't stopping millions of Americans from being on the move this Labor Day weekend. Here's Fox's Chanley Painter.
9: This holiday weekend is on track to be one of the busiest of the year, despite those higher costs. For example, the TSA expects to screen more than 17 million travelers this Labor Day weekend. Even though flights to the most popular domestic destinations are nearly 20% more expensive than last year, averaging $790 round trip. And hotel prices are also up, with domestic bookings rising 9% and international stays up 12%. And of course, gas prices are significantly higher this year as the conflict in Iran drives up fuel costs. Diesel prices in the U.S. hit a record $5.88 per gallon.
1: The AAA says the previous national high for diesel was set back in June of 2022. U.S. envoys Steve Witkoff and Jared Kushner have arrived in Moscow for talks that are aimed at ending Russia's war against Ukraine. After they've completed these meetings, the two are expected to travel to Kyiv to meet with President Volodymyr Zelensky. I'm Darielle Aldinger. This is Fox News.
0: Remember when you could get a burger at a sit-down restaurant for only $6? Well, you still can at your Warrensburg IHOP. That's right, $6 burgers every Wednesday night. Now open 24 hours Friday and Saturday. IHOP Warrensburg. Let's put a smile on your plate.
10: From the Coco Weather Center, the Warrensburg forecast today, sunny and hot, a high of 100. Heat index values up to 103. Then tonight, mostly clear, low 74. Tomorrow, on Sunday, sunny and hot. A high of 98 with a light and variable wind. Sunday night, mostly clear skies, a low of 73. And then the holiday, Labor Day Monday, sunny and hot, a high near 97.
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3: From the Cocoa Weather Center, the Warrensburg forecast today, sunny and hot, a high of 100. Heat index values up to 103. Then tonight, mostly clear, low 74. Tomorrow, on Sunday, sunny and hot, a high of 98 with a light and variable wind. Sunday night, mostly clear skies, a low of 73. And then the holiday, Labor Day Monday, sunny and hot, a high near 97.
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2: 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I'm lost, can't do my thing, and that's why I sing again.

0: And then the holiday, Labor Day Monday, sunny and hot, a high near 97.
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0: 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The greatest hits of all time.
1: The U.S. strikes back. I'm Carmen Roberts, Fox News. CENTCOM says the U.S. military struck Iranian oil tankers after Tehran launched missiles at American warships. Fox's Alex Hogan has more from the White House.
2: The head of U.S. Central Command giving Iran a warning, saying if you shoot at U.S. ships, you will face a higher price. So CENTCOM in the Middle East today announcing this news that after the IRGC fired at two Navy warships, U.S. troops took aim striking three Iranian crude oil tankers, with one of them located off the coast of Karg Island, which is near Iran's key oil exports. It comes as the administration here at home battles the pressure of rising oil and gas prices. Ahead of Labor Day weekend, diesel hitting a record $5.85 a gallon on Friday, with AAA predicting that travelers will face the highest prices ever on this holiday weekend.
1: Rescue crews in Nepal find two more people and pull them to freedom 10 days after the catastrophic flash floods. Fox's Stephanie Bennett has details.
3: Yesterday, two other Nepalese workers were pulled to safety. One of them identified as Sanjay Sah. He told rescuers he kept reciting mantras, prayer verses, while he was trapped, and claims a handful of other people are still alive underneath there.
4: I was in the control room. My responsibility was to save everyone's lives. After such an accident happened, I could not just run away alone.
3: At least 1,300 people were killed in the floods on August 26. Officials believe the disaster was triggered by a glacier collapse that sent waves of ice, rock, and water rushing towards nearby villages. The U.S. has pledged $3.6 million in humanitarian aid.
1: And 1,300 people are confirmed dead. More than 5,400 are still missing in Nepal and Tibet. And that includes 75 Americans. 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
1: A judge declared a mistrial yesterday in the Lindsay Clancy murder trial after the jury remained deadlocked. Prosecutors say that Clancy knew what she was doing when she strangled her three young children to death, while her attorneys argue she was in the midst of postpartum psychosis. TV personality Dr. Phil McGraw joined Fox News Live and weighs in.
16: Cora 5 and Dawson 3 and Callan 8 months are the real folks that we need to give our attention to here. Three innocent children did lose their lives, and you can never explain these situations away simply.
1: And prosecutors must decide if they will retry Clancy. The judge set a September 29th conference hearing for an update. Ahead of the 25th anniversary of the 9/11 terrorist attacks, there's a renewed push to make sure that future generations learn what happened that day. Republican Congressman Mike Lawler of New York tells Fox News about efforts to put the 9/11 history into school curricula nationwide.
17: Over 100 million Americans have been born in the 25 years since 9/11. Many of them do not understand what happened that day and the aftermath of it. It's critical that it is taught in our schools, in the curriculum, so that we truly never forget what happened that fateful day.
1: And Lawler's effort is a bipartisan one, with a resolution calling on all 50 states to require 9/11 instruction in elementary and secondary schools. And millions of Americans are traveling this Labor Day weekend by road and air for one last summer getaway. TSA expects to screen more than 17 million airline passengers. Meantime, drivers are paying the most ever for gas during a Labor Day weekend. AAA says the national average is $4.15 a gallon. And it also says that domestic airfare is up, averaging about $750 for a round trip. I'm Carmen Roberts, and this is Fox News.
8: From the Cocoa Weather Center, the Warrensburg forecast tonight: mostly clear, low 74 with a calm wind. Sunday, sunny and hot, high tomorrow 98, light and variable wind. Sunday night, mostly clear, low 73. Labor Day on Monday, sunny and hot, high 97. And then Monday and Tuesday, same thing. Both days mostly clear with a high near 100.

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4: From the Cocoa Weather Center, the Warrensburg forecast tonight, mostly clear, low 74 with a calm wind. Sunday, sunny and hot, high tomorrow 98, light and variable wind. Sunday night, mostly clear, low 73. Labor Day, on Monday, sunny and hot, a high 97. And then Monday and Tuesday, same thing. Both days mostly clear with a high near 100.
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3: From the Coco Weather Center, the Warrensburg forecast. Tonight, mostly clear, low 74 with a calm wind. Sunday, sunny and hot, high tomorrow 98, light and variable wind. Sunday night, mostly clear, low 73. Labor Day, on Monday, sunny and hot, high 97. And then Monday and Tuesday, same thing. Both days, mostly clear with a high near 100.
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1: U.S. strikes back. I'm Roger Stern, Fox News. U.S. Central Command says U.S. forces struck three Iranian oil tankers this morning after Iran launched several rounds of missiles at two American warships. More from Fox's Trey Yingst.
2: Some video is circulating from CENTCOM showing these U.S. strikes, trying to send a message to the Iranians that if they target U.S. warships, there will be an even greater response. CENTCOM Commander Admiral Brad Cooper released this statement saying, "Let the message to the IRGC be clear. If you shoot at two of our ships, we will impose an even higher economic cost, taking out three of yours." Similar statements were made by the Secretary of War, Pete Hegseth. This exchange of fire again happening in the Gulf of Oman off the coast of Iran. And the United States says they remain prepared should there be additional missile fire against warships.
1: This follows a month of relative calm before peace negotiations had collapsed. Millions of Americans hitting the road and heading to airports this Labor Day weekend with the Iran war making travel more expensive.
3: AAA says travelers are paying about 2% more for airfare over the Labor Day holiday weekend than they did this time last year, but nearly 20% more for top destinations.
1: Fox's Jonathan Seri, AAA, says gas is 94 cents more a gallon than last year. U.S. Envoy Steve Witkoff and Jared Kushner are in Moscow for talks aimed at ending Russia's war against Ukraine. They met with Russian President Vladimir Putin before traveling to Kyiv tomorrow for talks with Ukrainian President Volodymyr Zelensky. A trip part of a renewed U.S. effort to restart stalled peace negotiations. Both Russia and Ukraine have agreed to temporary pauses in strikes on each other's capitals during the diplomatic effort. 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
1: Rescue efforts continue 2 weeks after the flooding in Nepal. Four have been found alive, two people today and two yesterday.
8: The woman was found inside that tunnel alive 10 days after deadly flash flooding ripped through the villages along the Himalayan border between Nepal and China. Crews gave her water and a blanket. It was also her first glimpse of daylight and a breath of fresh air. She was covered in mud, but lucky to be alive. Meanwhile, another miracle. A man being airlifted to a hospital was found inside a 740-foot tunnel at a hydropower project. Rescuers are focusing on 12 projects across Nepal where 900 workers are missing. About 500, they say, are believed to be trapped in various tunnels. Specialized teams from India, China, South Korea, and the U.S. are scouring that area.
1: Fox's Stephanie Bennett. And as we continue, Massachusetts Judge William Sullivan declaring a mistrial in the triple murder trial of Lindsay Clancy. Fox's Brian Yannis in Plymouth.
9: District Attorney Tim Cruz said this trial was not about the mental health care system. It was about Clancy's three children, Cora, Dawson, and Callan. The state Supreme Court denied a defense emergency appeal to stop the mistrial. Clancy's attorney Kevin Reddington argued the judge should have replaced a lone holdout juror who had doubt but refused to follow the law on reasonable doubt. Reddington says the jury was split 11-1 for acquittal and later blasted that holdout male juror outside court. The DA has not said if they will retry this case, but in the meantime, Lindsay Clancy remains at the psychiatric hospital until that decision is ultimately made.
1: at issue whether she's criminally responsible for the death of her three children. Her defense argues she was experiencing postpartum psychosis. I'm Roger Stern, and this is Fox News.
6: From the Cocoa Weather Center, the Warrensburg forecast tonight, mostly clear, low 74 with a calm wind. Sunday, sunny and hot, high tomorrow 98, light and variable wind. Sunday night, mostly clear, low 73. Labor Day, on Monday, sunny and hot, high 97. And then Monday and Tuesday, same thing, both days mostly clear with a high near 100.

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0: From the COCO Weather Center, the Warrensburg forecast. Tonight, mostly clear. Low 74 with a calm wind. Sunday, sunny and hot. High tomorrow, 98. Light and variable wind. Sunday night, mostly clear. Low 73. Labor Day, on Monday, sunny and hot. High 97. And then Monday and Tuesday, same thing. Both days, mostly clear with a high near 100.
1: I got a handful of quarters here. These next songs, they're on me. Good time oldies.
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4: From the Cocoa Weather Center, the Warrensburg forecast tonight, mostly clear, low 74 with a calm wind. Sunday, sunny and hot, high tomorrow 98, light and variable wind. Sunday night, mostly clear, low 73. Labor Day, on Monday, sunny and hot, high 97. And then Monday and Tuesday, same thing. Both days mostly clear with a high near 100.
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1: Prosecutors must decide what's next. I'm Carmen Roberts, Fox News. After yesterday's mistrial in the Lindsay Clancy murder case for killing her three young children, prosecutors in Massachusetts are weighing what to do now. One option is retrying Clancy on the same charges before a different jury.
2: But if prosecutors decide to lower the charges, there could be a bench trial where the judge, rather than a jury, delivers the verdict. There could also be some kind of plea agreement that includes psychiatric commitment. And lastly, the charges could be dismissed entirely. So the trial included 5 weeks of testimony and about 40 hours of deliberations over 6.5 days. Clancy does not deny killing her three children back in 2023, but her attorneys argued during the trial that she had been suffering from postpartum psychosis. On the other hand, prosecutors say she acted deliberately and planned the killings.
1: Fox's CB Cotton. CENTCOM confirms U.S. forces launched strikes against Iranian oil tankers after Iran launched several rounds of missiles at American warships.
3: According to CENTCOM, after the IRGC fired two Navy warships, U.S. troops took aim, striking three Iranian crude oil tankers, with one of them located off the coast of Karg Island. That's near Iran's key oil exports. Iran's top joint military command today claiming it could retaliate further.
1: Fox's Alex Hogan reporting from the White House, and CENTCOM says no American personnel were injured. President of Russia, Vladimir Putin, met with U.S. envoys Steve Witkoff and Jared Kushner at the Kremlin today for talks on ways to revive the stalled push to end the Russia-Ukraine war. And the envoys' visit came as both sides escalated aerial attacks, and the two envoys will travel to Ukraine tomorrow to meet with President Zelensky in Kyiv. 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
1: Hawaii is preparing for Hurricane Lowell as the governor declares a state of emergency ahead of that powerful Category 4 storm. Fox Weather's Mike Seidel has more from Hawaii.
16: And it's moving west at 7. Winds now 150 miles an hour. So it's a high-end Cat 4 hurricane, not expected to become another Cat 5 again like yesterday. That's really not the issue. But it's going to make a right turn starting tonight and Sunday. And when it makes that right turn, it comes north. We're fairly confident that this area is not going to take a direct hit from this hurricane as it goes by Monday night and Tuesday morning as a Category 3, still a major hurricane. But we'll be close enough at that point, about 200 miles to the east of the hurricane Lowell, that will have strong gusty winds, may have some minor wind damage, plenty of rainfall, especially on those windward slopes and the mountaintops here. And over on the Big Island, we could see 10 plus inches of rain. Here in the lower spots here at the beaches, 4 to 6 inches of rain, the gusty winds.
1: And influencers disrupting play at the U.S. Open, and now their behavior has consequences. Fox's Max Gordon reports.
17: This year's U.S. Open tennis tournament highlighted how their behavior in front of the camera is stirring backlash. A group of influencers disrupted a match last week to film a video, and the chair umpire had to ask them to sit down. This year, the United States Tennis Association issued credentials for around 100 content creators at the U.S. Open, nearly doubling last year's total. There was reportedly other bad behavior by influencers at the tennis tournament, including the use of distracting ring lights during play. Those in support of influencers say they can give a big boost to small businesses and highlight good causes, but these latest incidents underscore how disruptive content creators can be.
1: And it's not just in tennis. In another incident, influencer Jack Doherty was escorted from the Phoenix Open after paying a spectator to yell at a golfer during his pre-shot routine. I'm Carmen Roberts, and this is Fox News.
8: From the Cocoa Weather Center, the Warrensburg forecast tonight, mostly clear, low 74 with a calm wind. Sunday, sunny and hot, high tomorrow 98, light and variable wind. Sunday night, mostly clear, low 73. Labor Day, on Monday, sunny and hot, high 97. And then Monday and Tuesday, same thing, both days mostly clear with a high near 100.

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0: 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Music from the age where you could get a penny for your thoughts. And three songs for a quarter. Good time oldies.
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1: Coco.

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Though you treat me cruel, you hurt me, and you make me cry. But if you leave me, I will surely die.

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2: From the Cocoa Weather Center, the Warrensburg forecast tonight, mostly clear, low 74 with a calm wind. Sunday, sunny and hot, high tomorrow 98, light and variable wind. Sunday night, mostly clear, low 73. Labor Day on Monday, sunny and hot, a high 97. And then Monday and Tuesday, same thing. Both days mostly clear with a high near 100.
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2: From the Cocoa Weather Center, the Warrensburg forecast tonight, mostly clear, low 74 with a calm wind. Sunday, sunny and hot, high tomorrow 98, light and variable wind. Sunday night, mostly clear, low 73. Labor Day on Monday, sunny and hot, a high 97. And then Monday and Tuesday, same thing. Both days mostly clear with a high near 100.
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1: Firing in retaliation. I'm Roger Stern, Fox News. U.S. Central Command says U.S. forces struck three Iranian oil tankers this morning after Iran launched several rounds of missiles at two American warships. Fox's Trey Yingst with the latest.
2: Some video is circulating from CENTCOM showing these U.S. strikes, trying to send a message to the Iranians that if they target U.S. warships, there will be an even greater response. CENTCOM Commander Admiral Brad Cooper released this statement saying, "Let the message to the IRGC be clear. If you shoot at two of our ships, we will impose an even higher economic cost, taking out three of yours." Similar statements were made by the Secretary of War, Pete Hegseth. This exchange of fire again happening in the Gulf of Oman off the coast of Iran. And the United States says they remain prepared should there be additional missile fire against warships.
1: This follows a month of relative calm before peace negotiations collapsed. And speaking of Iran, millions of Americans hitting the road, heading to airports this Labor Day weekend with the Iran war making travel more expensive.
3: AAA says travelers are paying about 2% more for airfare over the Labor Day holiday weekend than they did this time last year, but nearly 20% more for top destinations.
1: Fox's Jonathan Seri, AAA says gas is 94 cents more a gallon than it was last year. And the U.S. envoy, Steve Witkoff, Jared Kushner, in Moscow for talks aimed at ending Russia's war against Ukraine. They've met with Russian President Vladimir Putin before traveling to Kyiv tomorrow for talks with Ukrainian President Volodymyr Zelensky. The trip is part of a renewed U.S. effort to restart the stalled peace negotiations. Both Russia and Ukraine have agreed to a temporary pause in strikes on each other's capitals. 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
1: 10 days after the devastating floods in Nepal, rescuers found two more victims alive today.
7: A woman was submerged underneath a building. She was found alive 10 days after those deadly flash floods ripped through villages along the Himalayan border between Nepal and China. Crews gave her water and a blanket before, of course, rushing her straight to the hospital. Meanwhile, another miracle today. A man was found inside a 740-foot tunnel at a hydropower project. Crews from across the world, including the U.S., are focusing on 12 projects that were across Nepal, where 900 workers are missing. About 500 are believed to be trapped in various tunnels. Yesterday, two other workers were pulled to safety. One told rescuers a handful of people are still alive down there.
1: Fox's Stephanie Bennett. Yesterday, two victims were also found alive. Hawaii bracing for Hurricane Lowell as the governor declares a state of emergency ahead of the powerful Category 4 storm.
8: And it's moving west at 7. Winds now 150 miles an hour. So it's a high-end Cat 4 hurricane, not expected to become another Cat 5 again like yesterday. That's really not the issue. But it's going to make a right turn starting tonight and Sunday. And when it makes that right turn, it comes north. We're fairly confident that this area is not going to take a direct hit from this hurricane as it goes by Monday night and Tuesday morning as a Category 3, still a major hurricane. But we'll be close enough at that point, about 200 miles to the east of the hurricane, Lowell, that will have strong gusty winds, may have some minor wind damage, plenty of rainfall, especially on those windward slopes and the mountaintops here. And over on the Big Island, we could see 10 plus inches of rain. Here in the lower spots here at the beaches, 4 to 6 inches of rain, the gusty winds.
1: That's Fox Weather's Mike Seidel in Poipu, Beach, Hawaii. We will continue to monitor the progress of this storm. I'm Roger Stern, and this is Fox News.
9: From the Cocoa Weather Center, the Warrensburg forecast tonight, mostly clear, low 74 with a calm wind. Sunday, sunny and hot, high tomorrow 98, light and variable wind. Sunday night, mostly clear, low 73. Labor Day, on Monday, sunny and hot, high 97. And then Monday and Tuesday, same thing. Both days, mostly clear with a high near 100.
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0: From the Coco Weather Center, the Warrensburg forecast tonight, mostly clear, low 74 with a calm wind. Sunday, sunny and hot, high tomorrow 98, light and variable wind. Sunday night, mostly clear, low 73. Labor Day, on Monday, sunny and hot, high 97. And then Monday and Tuesday, same thing. Both days mostly clear with a high near 100.
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4: Good evening from Kansas City, Missouri and Kauffman Stadium. Tonight, the Kansas City Royals play game two of a three-game series against the Toronto Blue Jays. Thanks for joining us inside the IBEW Local 124 broadcast booth with the Hall of Famer Denny Matthews and our producer-engineer Eric Guthrie. I'm Jake Eisenberg. We're ready to get you set for first pitch at 6:10. Tonight, right-hander Seth Lugo starts for the Royals opposite future Hall of Fame right-hander Max Scherzer. Coming up, a conversation with catcher Carter Jensen. He's got an extra base hit in four straight games. He also had a memorable game last year against Scherzer. But first, Ryan LaFever visits with Royals manager Matt Quatrero. That's coming up next on the Bob Allen Ford pregame show on the Royals Baseball Network.
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10: And we're back at Kauffman Stadium with the Bob Allen Ford pregame show, and it's time to visit with Matt Quatrero. It's almost like two outings for Daniel Lynch last night. He gives up four in the first, one in the second, and then in his last three, going five for the first time, by the way, he retires nine in a row with nine pitches per inning. So what was the final takeaway for you?
11: Yeah, I mean, the first thing I was happy with was that he got through five. You know, it certainly didn't look like that was going to be the case after the first couple innings. The efficiency was much better later. I thought what really looked to me was like just more conviction. He definitely went heavier on the sinker that last few innings. The first couple innings, he was trying to use a four-seamer, which is not his better pitch, but as a starter, you want to show it a little bit because, you know, you're going to see guys two or three times. And some of those hitters are not as good against four-seamers as they are against sinkers. So trying to mix it in. He didn't execute it as well. So the conviction, making up his mind to really attack, staying in the zone early. I think, you know, and throwing more strikes was the biggest difference in the last nine hitters from the previous.
10: I want to revisit something that you said at the end of our interview last night in previewing Daniel Lynch, which was really interesting. And I never thought about it this way, but when you're a situational reliever, you and Brian Sweeney get together before the game and start picking out spots where you're going to bring in a reliever to fit his strengths. But when you go to the rotation, now the opposing manager can put a whole lineup together based on what he thinks are your weaknesses. I never thought about that before.
11: Yeah, I mean, you try to do that every night. You know, you try to stack your lineup, you know, righties and lefties, based not only on the starter, but their bullpen. But, you know, Lynchy, in some cases early in the year, was just pitching regardless of who was up because he was a high leverage. He was either throwing the seventh or the eighth. But there were other times where, yeah, you look for that pocket of two lefties maybe that you know they're not going to pinch hit for, or you bring him in with a lefty at the plate. He gets the one out and goes back out for the next inning. You know, so there's definitely an advantage to being a reliever in some cases when you can plan for when you're going to bring him in.
10: I think it really speaks to starters who are good consistently year after year and what they're able to accomplish, having to get a lineup out three times in one game.
11: Yeah, there's a stuff component to that. You know, there's adding pitches like we're talking about with Daniel's four-seamer. It's got to get better. The execution of it has to get better. But then maybe there's also a cutter that gets added or something that gets in on right-handed hitters so they can't lean out over. You know, and that's what you see, like what Waka's done later in his career here with the cutter. The slider continues to get better. He's always had the changeup, which is a plus pitch to both hands. But even with Waka, you'll see, you know, like his splits this year, he's better against lefties because he's executed that cutter in on him or the backdoor cutters. So there's different factors, but yeah, you need multiple ways to get people out if you're going to get through a lineup three or four times.
10: Q, let's look from the Blue Jays' perspective last night. They lose their starting pitcher after two innings, which on the surface looks like a big advantage. They got to go to their bullpen, and they were bringing someone in every couple of innings. But how about the disadvantage from your side when you're preparing for one guy, and now you really can't get used to somebody because they just keep bringing in one reliever after another?
11: Well, what you just said about Lynch also, you know, flipped on its head was with us last night because they went right away to Mantiply, who's a heavy sinker guy, good changeup, and they brought him in at a spot where he was going to get four out of five lefties, you know, and then the second inning where we were down in the game, so he had Vinny, Massey, and whoever was hitting behind Massey last night, but, you know, he had a good run there for two-plus innings of getting heavily left-handed hitters, which may not have been the case if, you know, we had started the game against him and set up our lineup differently.
10: All right, we had two home runs last night. That's 80 now with 11 more home games to go, and you've already hit 10 more home runs at home than you did last year. What are the guys saying about the ballpark on defense, at the plate, and the pitchers feeling about how the ballpark's changed?
11: Yeah, it's definitely played smaller. I mean, you know, especially in the gaps. You know, I think overall there's been more for the opponents than for us. Defensively, you see big differences. You know, you see more plays at the wall. But the thing that stands out to me is when a ball is hit off the wall, straight away right or left, it gets back to the outfielder much more quickly, and there's more plays at second. There's less opportunities to score from first unless the ball is right down the line. So those are the biggest differences that I think we see every night.
10: All right, Seth Lugo tonight against the Blue Jays. He's made 28 starts now, so, I mean, he's at a full season's worth of starts with a few more to go. His ERA is over 5, and you know he's going to examine that. He's going to go through it with a fine-tooth comb. Having watched him, though, has it been more his lack of execution compared to previous seasons, or have you seen the league make adjustments against him?
11: Probably a little of both, but more so on the execution. I think, you know, we've talked a lot about him getting to two strikes and not being able to put guys away. He's also throwing more pitches where, I'll say waste pitches, but pitches that they haven't offered at. You know, he gets behind in the count more this year than he has in the past in spurts. I don't have the numbers right in front of me, but the games that he's effective, he's on the attack, and he's making them make decisions, which we know is difficult for hitters. I know he's made an adjustment here in the last couple starts with some mechanical things to help his stuff tick up a little bit, and I'm interested to see if that continues.
10: Okay. Thank you, Q. Good luck tonight.
11: Thank you.
10: Royals manager Matt Quatrero. We'll have more of the Bob Allen Ford pregame show from Kauffman Stadium right after this.
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3: Welcome back to the Bob Allen Ford pregame show. We're now joined by Carter Jensen, our Hawthorne Bank player to bank on. Now, tonight, Carter, you're going to be behind home plate as the starting catcher for the 82nd time this season. That is officially more than half the games in a year. That's kind of a cool thing for your rookie season, to be the catcher for more than half the games. What has this year been like for you defensively?
4: It's been a learning experience in itself. You know, there's been highs, there's been lows, but I think, you know, just learning how to be a starting catcher in this league and how to lead a pitching staff, especially guys that have so much experience and time under their belt, and just kind of learning how to lead them and just go out there every night and take the stress of being a catcher.
3: A lot of the starts behind the plate have come over the last couple of months. Early on in the season, it was a lot more DH while Salvi was catching more. He's been banged up a little bit, so he's been catching less. How do you feel you've balanced being behind the plate in the squat every day with all the other responsibilities that you have?
4: Yeah, I think learning how to separate catching and hitting is super important. You know, making sure you're not taking at-bats into your defense and then just not taking your defense into the at-bats. So learning how to separate it, and I think once I was able to learn how to do that well, I think both sides were able to just be by themselves. And, you know, if I wasn't hitting good, making sure that I'm taking care of my responsibilities on defense still, and then vice versa.
3: How does your day get divided? You come to the ballpark, and obviously you have your pregame meetings for hitting and pregame meetings for pitching. Tonight you're catching Seth Lugo. How does your day unfold with all the different things that you have to get done?
4: Yeah, I think, you know, making sure I get my notes and stuff done. A lot of times it's the night before, so I come in already prepared. And, yeah, I think it's different a little bit, road versus home. But home I found a really good, I guess, routine that's worked for me, and just making sure I'm also taking care of my body. You know, it is hot, catching a lot of days in a row, and making sure that I'm not just working on the physical things like hitting and catching, but also taking care of my body.
3: That was something that Q mentioned the other day, that he had been impressed by with you, how you've gone after recovery this season, and maybe some ways that guys that are 22 or 23 don't necessarily need or don't necessarily think of. You're still fresh, you know, as it is as a big leaguer, but why is recovery so important to you?
4: I think, you know, obviously you want to feel the best you can when you're playing, but personally, like, I feel like I am young and I want to be able to have that edge. I want to be able to go out there and not be fatigued, play at 110% every single day. And, you know, if my body's recovered and I'm feeling good, then I know that I'm priming myself to be in the position to have a good game and play without taking any breaks or taking any steps backward.
3: Not necessarily asking you to give away state secrets, but can you take us behind the curtain a little bit about game planning with Seth Lugo for tonight against the Blue Jays?
4: Yeah, I think it's really just going through their lineup, seeing what guys do well, seeing what Seth does well, and just kind of creating a plan and approach. Like you said, don't want to give away too much, but yeah, I mean, he's been a lot of fun to work with. He knows how he likes to pitch, and you know, I think me and him have gained the trust of each other. Obviously, I had the trust in him to begin with, but I think the big part for me is just gaining somebody like Seth's trust behind the plate to where, you know, I can call some pitches every once in a while, and most of the time we're thinking along pretty similarly, so it's been fun.
3: Hey, there are a couple of guys on this staff that use the PitchCom device to call their own games more or less, and it is a collaborative effort still, even though they're necessarily the ones pushing the buttons like Seth does, like we've seen Noah Cameron do. You know, Michael Wacha on occasion will also call his own game. How does that impact the way that you prepare for a game or the way that you watch a game unfold? You know, what's the difference between, hey, I'm going to put down all the signals, or I'm going to put down all the fingers, or, hey, you're going to take a little bit more ownership of what pitch you throw in this spot?
4: I mean, I think the preparation is always the same, and I like to prepare no matter if I'm calling zero pitches that game.

0: or if I'm calling all of them, prepare the same way, just because you never know what's going to happen. Maybe Seth tells me in the second inning, like, hey, I want you to call the pitches now. And I've never want to really be caught off guard, so making sure I'm always prepared there.
1: How have Salvi and Luke Maley and Paul Hoover and Vance Wilson and everybody that's kind of in this circle of helping you develop and grow, how have they all helped you develop defensively?
0: Yeah, a ton. They've been a huge help. Salvi, Mails, you know, from the player standpoint. And then working with Hoove, you know, just on my daily drills and stuff like that, my pregame work, talking in between innings about if he's giving me a reminder of something I need to focus on that he sees that I'm lacking. But, yeah, I mean, it's been incredible. I think they've definitely played a huge part in my development and just kind of creating the player I am today.
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1: Continue our conversation with Carter Jensen, getting ready for today's game against the Toronto Blue Jays. And Carter, this has been a good stretch for you. 5-game hitting streak, 10-game on base streak. It seems like every time your bat touches the ball, it's an extra base hit. Can you even remember the last time you hit a single?
0: It'd have to be Cleveland, I think. No, first game against Miami. First leadoff base hit to right field on a sweeper. I do remember that.
1: And point being, it's been a while because you've been making such good contact, and the homers have come in bunches, too. 3 homers in now the last 3 games, 5 in the last 10 games. You've got 22 homers this season. You're approaching the Royals' rookie record for home runs, regardless of position. What would holding that number mean to you?
0: It would mean a lot, for sure. I think, you know, already this year with holding a record or a couple, it definitely means a lot. It's kind of surreal to think, you know, or just in the rookie season already, you know, hitting those strides and knowing that I even still have so much more left in the tank. And even though it hasn't been a perfect season for me, but, you know, now looking at it, I don't know if I'm ever going to have the perfect season just because of my perfectionist ways and my perfectionist mindset. But, yeah, it would mean a lot.
1: You mentioned one of the records, the leadoff home run record. You've got 6 of them, including one the other day. It was on your major league birthday, as you termed it, the one-year anniversary of your major league debut. Now, looking back at your debut and understanding where you are now, what kind of hits you first when you think, man, it's been a little over a year now since I made my debut?
0: I think just, you know, I don't think it's ever going to feel real playing here and playing for this organization. I think it's just a blessing every day to be able to come out here and put this uniform on. Just, you know, going from being a fan growing up to now being a part of this team. And yeah, it's been a ton of fun. I'm looking forward to many years to come.
1: Now, this recent hot stretch that you've been on does come on the heels of what was an ice-cold stretch. There was an 0-for-22 in there, and then it snaps with an infield hit in Anaheim that may or may not have been generously scored. We don't necessarily have to dive into that, but how much of just seeing one go in the hits column helps unlock you and take some of the weight off your shoulders and allows you to make maybe whatever necessary adjustments there were to then turn the page to the next portion of the year?
0: Yeah, I think honestly just having that same confidence, whether I'm 0-for-22, like you said, or 22 for my last 22. I mean, I think it's one of those deals where I never want to lose confidence, never want to lose sight in what I'm good at. Because, you know, at the end of the day, you're going to have rough stretches. Everybody has them. The best players in the game have had them. You know, I'd love to meet somebody who never went through a stretch, like a rough stretch like that. So just never losing confidence, like I said, and just going up there every at bat, knowing that I'm one swing away from, you know, eventually reaching a hot streak.
1: Tonight, you guys face Max Scherzer for the second time in a couple of weeks. And when you guys were in Toronto, you had a leadoff single against him a little less than a year ago here at Kauffman Stadium. You had two doubles against him in one inning. That was the first time you'd ever hit in the leadoff spot. How much did those results last September against a future Hall of Famer give you confidence in your place in the big leagues?
0: Yeah, I think that was a really fun game, you know, doing something like that, hitting two doubles in an inning against somebody like Max is incredible. It was definitely a lot of fun, and I think it really just showed me, like, yeah, like, the big leagues is hard, but I'm here, and I'm here for it. I'm here for the struggle. I'm here for the success. You know, I'm here for all of it. So it's been a wild ride since then, but, you know, looking to do the same thing tonight.
1: What's your favorite part about hitting leadoff?
0: Leadoff home runs are sick. They're a lot of fun. Starting it off, especially if we're able to jump to a 1-0 lead, you know, give our starting pitcher a little bit of breathing room, some confidence to go out there pitching with a lead. I think that's the best part of it for me.
1: Well, maybe another one tonight. You're back in the leadoff spot. Carter, thanks so much for the time.
0: Yeah, thank you. Appreciate it.
1: That's Carter Jensen. We've got more to come on the Bob Allen Ford pregame show on the Royals Baseball Network.
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1: Getting ready for first pitch tonight between the Kansas City Royals and the Toronto Blue Jays. And here are tonight's starting lineups. First for the visitors, the Toronto Blue Jays, who are 71-71 this season. This is the lineup as managed by John Schneider. Brent Bateman's in the leadoff spot. He plays center field. George Springer bats second. He's the designated hitter. Vladimir Guerrero Jr. bats third. He plays first base. Alejandro Kirk bats fourth. He's the catcher. Nathan Lucas bats fifth. He's out in right field. Then it's Kazuma Okamoto, who bats sixth and plays third base. Andres Jimenez bats seventh. He plays shortstop. Ernie Clement bats eighth. He's the second baseman. And Miles Straw bats ninth. He's the left fielder. That's all behind right-hander Max Scherzer, who makes his 14th start this season. That's Bateman in center, Springer the DH, Guerrero at first, Kirk the catcher, Lucas in right, Okamoto at third, Jimenez the shortstop, Clement at second, Straw in left, and Scherzer on the mound. Now for the Kansas City Royals is managed by Matt Cutrero. The Royals are 63-79. Carter Jensen leads off. He's the catcher. Bobby Witt Jr. bats second. He plays shortstop. Jack Caglione bats third. He's in right field. Then it's Salvador Perez, who bats fourth. He's the designated hitter. Vinny Pasquantino bats fifth. He plays first base. Followed by Michael Massey, who bats sixth. He plays second base. John Rave bats seventh. He's out in center field tonight. Josh Rojas bats eighth. He's the third baseman.
2: And Isaac Collins bats ninth. He's the left fielder. That's all behind right-hander Seth Lugo, who makes his 29th start of the season. That's Jensen behind the plate, Witt at short, Caglione in right, Perez the designated hitter, Pasquantino at first, Massey at second, Rave in center, Rojas at third, Collins in left, and Lugo on the mound. Our umpires for tonight's game, it's Shane Livensparger behind home plate. Dan Merzel is the umpire at first. Dan Bellino, the umpire at second. And Mark Ripperger is the umpire at third. Let's pause 10 seconds for station ID. 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
2: It's the Royals and Blue Jays, game two of three. First pitch is coming up.
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2: 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The Blue Jays have future Hall of Famer Max Scherzer on the mound. He makes his 14th start of the season. He makes the 488th start of his major league career. Last time out, he turned back the clock. It was vintage Scherzer. Seven shutout innings. He only allowed one hit, struck out 10, and issued just one walk against the Mariners. A game the Blue Jays won 7-0. For the Royals tonight, it's right-hander Seth Lugo. He makes his 29th start of the season. His last start was one to forget. He allowed a career-high 9 earned runs on 9 hits in 3 2/3 innings. Closed the books on a tough August when he had an 8.31 ERA in 6 starts. So Lugo is looking for a bounce back tonight against the Blue Jays. It's the Royals and Blue Jays, game 2 of 3. First pitch is next.
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2: Good evening from Kansas City, Missouri and Kauffman Stadium. Tonight, the Kansas City Royals play game two of a three-game series against the Toronto Blue Jays. Thanks for joining us inside the IBEW Local 124 broadcast booth with the Hall of Famer Denny Matthews and our producer-engineer Eric Guthrie. I'm Jake Eisenberg. It's another scorcher tonight at the K, 98 degrees just before first pitch, and it feels more like 101. Seth Lugo just finished his warm-up tosses on the mound. 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Time for baseball in Kansas City, and to tell you all about it, the Hall of Fame voice of the Royals, Denny Matthews.
8: Okay, Jake, here we go with Brett Bateman leading off against Lugo. Blue Jays center fielder. His batting average .330, and the first pitch of the game is outside. 31 hits for Bateman. Still looking for his first home run. Left-handed batter takes a strike, and it's 1-1. Seth Lugo making his 29th start of the season and career start number 152. And a strike, and it's quickly the count in Lugo's favor. One ball, two strikes. Sunshine dead center and deep right, and a strip of sunshine in short right field, stretching over the center field area all the way to deepest left center. That's the sunshine, but it won't last that long. This pitch just off the outside corner, and that evens the count. At two balls, two strikes on Brett Bateman. Lugo gets the sign, and here he comes, and it's high and outside. Seth had him 1-2. Now they've gone as far as they can. Jake told you about Lugo's problems in his last start. There's a shot into center field, but going to drop in for a hit. John Rabe out in center. So Bateman singles to center, and up comes George Springer. Springer with 101 hits, 14 home runs. Springer went out of five last night, a double, and he drove in a couple of runs. Right-handed batter takes a strike from Lugo over the inside corner. Seth, of course, his game is mixed pitches, move the ball around, in and up, up and down, change speeds. There's a pitch down and in, and that evens the count at one ball, one strike on the veteran Springer. Springer hitting .308 since the All-Star break. Lugo's next pitch is outside, ball two, 2-1. For a good portion of his big league career, Springer has been a leadoff hitter, especially when he was playing for Houston. But hitting in the two spot for Toronto, throw over to first, and Bateman had not even broken contact with first base. Lugo, very quick to first. He has his share of pickoffs. There's a big swing by Springer, but He came up empty. And so the count is even at 2 balls, 2 strikes. Infield looking for a double play. Lugo quite good at inducing double plays. Now there's the better move to first, and they got him. So he lulled him with the first one. And then he picked him with the second. And I'm not sure the Jays believe he was out yet. They're mulling over whether or not to have the umpires take another look. We told you Lugo's very quick. Yeah, they got him. I don't know why they would want to look at it, and they don't. So Lugo helps himself with that excellent quick move to first. But he had to con him at first. Now Springer takes low and outside, so both hitters have had a 3-2 count. That is not normally Lugo's style. Lugo likes to get contact early, reduce his number of pitches. There's a high fly ball into left center field. John Rave has it sized up and makes a one-handed catch out in rather deep left center for the second out. So a two down, up comes Vladimir Guerrero. Guerrero has 8 home runs, 125 hits. Guerrero hits right-handed, and he takes a pitch just off the outside corner. Guerrero was 2 out of 4 last night. Lugo's next pitch is rolled into right field, right between Massey and Pasquantino. So the pickoff now takes on added significance. Jays have a runner, but with 2 out, and up comes the catcher, Alejandro Kirk. 61 hits and 8 home runs for Kirk. Batting average 274. Kirk sets himself at the plate. And now Lugo takes a look at first. And in comes the pitch, and it's right in there, strike one. Kirk was 2 for 5 last night, and he's able to lean back and take ball one. 1 ball, 1 strike. Runner at first, 2 out. Just underway in the middle game of the series. Blue Jays prevailed last night. 1 ball, 1 strike on Kirk. Straddles the plate. Lugo's next pitch is a beauty right on the outside corner. 1 ball, 2 strikes. Kirk is a 321 hitter since the All-Star break. And had him reaching for a changeup, slow roller third, bare hand and throw to first, wild throw to first from Rojas, the third baseman. Runner to third, not stopping there. Here's the relay throw home, and he's going to be safe. Guerrero was able to avoid the tag at home plate. Kind of a sweep tag by Jensen. But Rojas tried to make a dazzling, tremendous play at first base, but fired it wide of the target.
7: Now that was an ill-advised throw from Rojas. Even with a runner with Kirk's speed or lack thereof going up the first baseline, Rojas didn't really have a chance. It was a barehand play, tough enough as it was. But that throw getting wide and then bouncing back into right, well, that allowed a run to come in to score.
8: So it is 1-0 in favor of Toronto. And now Nathan Lucas at the plate. He takes ball one. Runner at second, and a foul ball back and out of play, and 1 ball, 1 strike. That slow roller off the bat of Kirk, and here we go, Jake. What was the value of outs on that slow roller?
7: I would say zero.
8: Big fat zero. There's a high pop foul off third, and down the line it goes, and one ball, two strikes on Lucas.
7: And I think the only reason Rojas thought that it might be one was because Kirk was the runner.
8: In comes the pitch, and it's outside. And two balls, two strikes. So infield hit, throwing error. They have two errors on the board. Now the pitch, and a line drive into left field. That's a hit. And around third, and scoring is Kirk. It's 2-0. So Lucas singles to left, drives in his 36th run.
7: Well, we're seeing what Lugo struggled with in Cleveland rear its head here in this first inning. He got into so many two-strike counts against the Guardians, but couldn't put them away. This is now four of the first five hitters that have been in two-strike counts.
8: Now Okamoto, right-handed batter, takes a pitch outside, ball one.
7: And yet of those four that have had two-strike counts, three of them have hits.
8: Yeah, Lugo's retired only one man, really. That was Springer on the fly ball to center. He did pick off Bateman at first. There's a strike, and the count is now even. Okamoto with very good power. Pitch to the right-handed batter is a strike. And again, Seth Lugo has the advantage in the count. Okamoto last night went 1-for-5, struck out a couple of times, picked up one RBI. Runner at first, two out, two runs in the first. And a slicing foul over on the first base side. And the count holds at one ball, two strikes.

0: Signal given. Lugo deals and misses with the breaking ball down and away. Then two balls, two strikes. Well, now he has thrown a total of 28 pitches. So again, this is uncharacteristic for Lugo. In on the hands, but pulled foul past third base.
1: Well, it's yet another two-strike count. The issue isn't so much getting ahead of the hitters, because he's been ahead of these hitters. It's putting them away. And the way the inning unfolded with the Rojas throwing error, it's not as if that error would have gotten the third out had the play been made. It would have been an infield hit.
0: Two and two, two out. And a foul ball off first.
1: That's all to say that it's hard to know how that at-bat against Nathan Lucas would have unfolded if it were first and second, two outs, instead of a runner on second and two outs after the error.
0: Two balls, two strikes. And a line shot into left field, hooking, and that's going to get into the corner. Headed for third and stopping right there. So Okamoto blistered one into left field. That was a breaking ball that just was pretty much left right out over the plate about thigh high, and Okamoto was all over it. So the Blue Jays, who scored four in the first last night and went on to win, the Royals never did recover. And now they have two so far here in the first inning tonight.
1: And on a very hot night, Danny, Lugo's already thrown 31 pitches.
0: So two runs, five hits. They have taken one error off the board. So just one error, and that would have been the throwing error by the third baseman, Rojas. So runners second and third, two out. First pitch, a strike to Andrés Giménez. Giménez did not play last night. Batting average .243. Left-handed hitter takes a swipe at a pitch. No contact. Strike two. So again, Lugo, one pitch away from getting out of this. So this pitch will be number 34, and Lugo hopes that's the last one here in the first inning. Runners lead away from second and third. Big pitch. And it's high and outside with a fastball. Giménez hitting in the seventh spot. He's driven in 52 runs. He has 100 hits. The pitch. Ground ball. Third base. Rojas has got it. And over to first. And very close, but out at first. And a nice play that time by Rojas, who was set up on the infield fairly shallow. So the Royals very fortunate that ball didn't get on into left field. But as it is, Toronto comes up with a pair. And after half an inning, Blue Jays 2, Royals coming up.
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0: Well, once again, the Royals find themselves trailing after the first half inning. 2-0 Toronto. It'll be Jensen Witt and Caglione coming up against Max Scherzer. Carter Jensen checks in, hitting .231 with 22 home runs, 107 hits. And Scherzer's first pitch to him is way inside and all the way back to the screen. And that nicked Carter Jensen. They just barely got him on the edge of his pants, left leg, thigh high. Just barely. He barely even felt that. As you could see the uniform reacting as the ball went whizzing past. So not a good start for Scherzer. And now Bobby Witt hitting .283. He takes outside. 17 home runs for Witt. Bob with a home run last night. Breeze blowing toward the left field corner. Off speed, swing and a miss. Witt. And one ball, one strike. Max Scherzer, now 42 years old. Born in St. Louis. Pitched at the University of Missouri. Lives now in Chesterfield, a St. Louis suburb. Swing and a miss. Bobby Witt, and the count, one ball, two strikes. Scherzer, 6'3", 215. As Jake mentioned, he is almost assuredly going to the Hall of Fame once he retires. And some think this may be it. But what does Scherzer think? That's the only opinion that really matters. Runner at first, and the pitch to Witt is a little bit low. Two balls, two strikes.
1: Could this be his final major league start in his home state of Missouri?
0: There is that possibility. 2-2. Runner at first, nobody out in the first. Scherzer works to Witt, who lines one hard left field. And it's going to be over the head of Straw. Here's Carter Jensen headed for third, and he'll stop right there on Witt's double. So Witt doubles over the head of Miles Straw. And the Royals have the tying runs in scoring position with nobody out. The batter is Caglione. Jack hitting .281. Infield back. Ground ball right side. Diving stop by Clement at second base, but he can't unload the throw, and a run is in. And the lead has been cut in half. Caglione hit one right between the second baseman Clement and the first baseman Guerrero. Clement did a good job to get to it with a dive. That kept Witt from scoring. Carter Jensen crosses the plate. Caglione with an infield hit and his 70th RBI of the season.
1: And they cash in the first pitch, hit by pitch.
0: So Salvador Perez up there. Scherzer brings it in, and first pitch fastball for a strike.
1: Well, even though Scherzer had those seven shutout innings his last start, he did still enter tonight with a 6.16 ERA. That's the highest of any pitcher that's thrown at least 50 innings this year.
0: Salvi's done pretty well against Scherzer in past matchups, and he lines this one right field, slicing and fair. That gets Witt home, and Caglione's going to end up at third base. So Salvador Perez is now 15 out of 39 in his lifetime matchups. A couple of doubles, four home runs, and now 11 RBIs. Salvador Perez and Max Scherzer. Now maybe they'll go into the Hall of Fame together.
1: They very well could. especially if Scherzer continues on for another year or two. And this is starting, Denny, to look similar to the first inning against Scherzer last year at Kauffman Stadium, when the Royals tagged him for 7 runs on 7 hits, and he didn't make it out of the first.
0: As you mentioned before the first pitch, Lugo really had problems in his last start, but Scherzer did very well in his last start. Tonight, neither one is having a good start at all. First and third, still nobody out. Denny, who homered last night, takes a breaking ball inside. One ball, no strikes. A hit batter, a double, two singles, and now 1-0 on Vinny Pasquantino. He squibs one off to the left side of home plate. Fair ball. Scherzer to first to get the out. Max Scherzer coming off the mound like a man possessed, and he was bound and determined to make that play. That would have been a really good bunt, but it was a full swing, a little squibber. Landed about 20 feet up the third baseline, and Scherzer came roaring up the pitcher's mound, made sure the runner stayed put, and threw out Vinny Pasquantino. So now it's up to Massey. Now the infield comes in for the play at the plate.
1: I'll tell you what, if I was Alejandro Kirk in that spot, I wouldn't have gone for the baseball out of sheer fear of getting in Scherzer's way.
0: Well, he would have been trampled. Michael Massey digs in and hits a high pop foul off third. This one will be backing out of play. When Pasquantino was up, Toronto playing for a double play. Now with one out and runners second and third, they're playing the infield in to cut off the run at the plate, if possible. There's a chopper to first. Runner's going to try to come home. Now he's Taglione's going to try to get back to third, and they throw to third and tag him out. So indecision on the part of Jack Taglione cost the Royals an out. Jack started home and then realized that they were going to turn the play toward home plate. Guerrero was coming in toward home plate to field that slow ground ball. And then Jack hit the brakes and desperately trying to get back. But the throw from Guerrero down to Okamoto was there to allow the tag for the out. So when the smoke clears, the Royals have runners first and second, two out. And John Rabe up there, and he takes ball one. So the fielder's choice on that play, Taglione out, Guerrero to Kirk. John Rabe looks at a fastball up, and the count's 2-0. John with 19 hits, 3 home runs, and 8 RBIs. And now John Rabe has the count at his advantage, 2 balls, no strikes. Pitch is made, and it's a breaking ball that caught the outside corner. Pretty good 2-0 pitch thrown by Scherzer.
1: Now, Denny, it's starting to look like the first inning in Toronto, when the Royals got a run on 1 hit and 3 walks, but had a chance for a much bigger inning.
0: Runners lead away from first and second. The 2-1 pitch is very high, not even close. 3 balls, 1 strike. So John Rabe now can look for a pitch in a spot. And if he gets it, let it fly. Salvi at second. And now Bach. They say Scherzer and the second base umpire, Dan Bellino, made the call. They say that Scherzer was set, started up, and then stopped. John Schneider, the Toronto manager, does not agree.
1: Balks can be fickle things, if we've learned over the course of this homestand.
0: And any of the 4 umpires can call a balk. And there are 33 ways, remember.
1: See, I thought there were 37.
0: No, 33.
1: 33.
0: Magic number. 33 ways that a pitcher can balk. You might want to look them up. Now runners second and third, and 3-1 to Rabe. And a hit means two more perhaps, but John takes outside ball four. So what a messy first inning for both pitchers.
1: And you could make the argument that the Blue Jays did not capitalize on their opportunity. Second and third, two outs. The Royals have a chance to capitalize on theirs. Bases loaded, two outs.
0: So Josh Rojas at the plate, and he hits a high pop foul back almost into our lap. Rattles around off to our right, back downstairs, and the count is no balls and a strike. Josh Rojas with a chance to atone for his throwing error. Batting average 253. Left-handed hitter hits one hard but pulls it foul. So very quickly, Scherzer has the advantage in the count. Scherzer has walked one, hit one, given up a double, a couple of singles. So he's had a messy first inning, as did Seth Lugo. The 0-2 pitch jammed him enough to get a little fly ball out into short left center, and over comes Miles Straw, the left fielder, to make the catch and end the inning. So both Lugo and Scherzer were tickled to death when the third out was recorded. So, after all that, at the end of one, a 2-2 tie.
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0: To the Blue Jays second baseman Ernie Clement, who pops one foul. And down in the count, nothing and two. Clement, Straw, and Bateman. So the 8, 9, and 1 hitters coming up. Seth Lugo's next pitch is fouled off. Lugo moving in on 40 pitches as he begins here in the second inning. Jensen sets the target for Lugo, and it's a little bit low. Seth Lugo, how's he done against the Blue Jays in his career? Very well. He's 4-1 with a 2.4 ERA coming into this game. In on the hands, Clement fights it off, fouls it off. Seth Lugo in 30 innings prior to this match against Toronto 4-1, 2.4 ERA, just 8 earned runs allowed. Little tap past Lugo. Now a tough play for Witt. Unloads in a hurry, but safe at first. Lugo defends pretty well, but that ball kind of scooted underneath his glove. And remember, to field a ball, that was to his right, coming down the mound, downhill. And the thing just scooted right under his glove. Now Witt has an almost impossible play. He did all he could, but it's a very close play at first, but Ernie Clement beat the throw. And once again, the Blue Jays have their leadoff man on base. Now Miles Straw, who shows bunt, pulls the bat back and takes a strike.
1: And once again, Danny, it's a two-strike hit for the Blue Jays. They had 4 hits with 2 strikes in the first inning.
0: I'm sure Ernie Clement, the runner at first, saw Bateman get picked off by Lugo. This pitch is off the plate. Miles Straw, 60 hits, 3 home runs, batting average 236. Used to play with Cleveland. Miles Straw, he takes outside. 2 balls, 1 strike. Second inning, a 2-2 tie. Lugo's pitch to the number 9 hitter is a strike. Late call by home plate umpire. 2 balls, 2 strikes. Lugo ready. Back he comes with the breaking ball that's lifted out into short right. In comes Caglione to make the catch. So Clement will be at first with one down, and back to the top of the order. And Bateman, who is able to reach by way of a single his first time up. So Brett Bateman reaches home plate, digs in on the left side. Seth Lugo's pitch around as though to bunt. He pulls the bat back and takes ball 1.

0: next. 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Bateman with not much. And he takes a strike. You wonder if they even give a stop sign to a hitter anymore with the count. 3 balls, no strikes. That's why I mentioned Bateman. Not a lot of experience, and now he takes ball 4. Springer probably would be allowed to swing 3-0 whenever he wanted. Now, Bateman, that might be another thought entirely, but after taking the 3-0 strike, he gets a walk. And now Toronto with runners at first and second and one out. Springer, a fly ball to center, his first time up, and he takes a pitch outside. We are so used to watching Lugo work quickly and get quick outs. He is a strike thrower. Now Springer hits a fly ball up the right field line. Over goes Caglione to make the catch. Runner to third, sliding in safely. So 2 down. Runners at first and third for Guerrero. Vladimir Guerrero Jr. singled and scored in the first.
1: A couple of times now in this series, Denny, we've seen Guerrero go to the opposite field. Did that once yesterday and already has done it once tonight.
0: Yeah, he and Kirk are both very adept at going the other way, as they say, getting to the opposite field. So first and third, game tied 2-2. Big swing Guerrero, but it came up empty.
1: He was trying to hit one to Ryan and Hud on the top of the Royals Hall of Fame tonight.
0: Yeah. And you know they're having a good time out there. Lugo to first. Runner back.
1: I bet it's a little bit more comfortable now that the sun's gone down a little bit and it's a bit shadier.
0: Yeah.
1: That must be a pretty cool view up there. They're sitting right in front of Frank White's number 20.
0: Mm-hmm. Lugo gunned one over to first, hoping to pick Bateman off for the second time in the game. And there's a strike to Guerrero on the inside corner. Lugo's pitch count, if you're keeping track, is now 55. And it's a feels-like temperature here at the ballpark, over 100. Runners first and third, 2 out. The pitch, low and outside. 1-2 on Vladimir Guerrero. Vladdy had 2 hits in the game last night. Now the pitch to him. Popped up on the infield, and near second base is Massey to make the play. So Lugo works around the infield single and the walk to the bottom of the second, game tied at 2-2.
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1: 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What do the dogs eat at a dog tailgate? First pitch here to Isaac Collins from Scherzer is in the strike zone. What do you think, Jake?
2: Well, they're at a ball game, so hot dogs.
1: You think so?
2: Yeah. Not made of dog.
1: Well, that would scare a lot of dogs. There's a pitch inside. But if they were here tonight, they'd all be hot.
2: Yeah.
1: Isaac Collins hitting 226. One ball, one strike. He's batting left-handed against Scherzer, and the pitch in on the hands is chopped foul. Be interesting to go to the dog tailgate just to see what's going on, isn't it?
2: Yeah, I think so.
1: 1-2 pitch. Fly ball left field, pretty well struck. Miles Straw fading back and just a couple of steps shy of the warning track. Makes the catch on the ball hit by Isaac Collins, and that's one away.
2: Well, they're all good boys and girls, you know that. If you want, head out there. Give them a couple of pets. I'm sure they'd love to see you.
1: I don't pet all dogs. I'm very selective as to which breed or brand of dog that I pet. Carter Jensen squirts one to the third baseman Okamoto, who throws him out. So Scherzer makes a good pitch to Carter Jensen. And Carter, who was hit by a pitch and scored the Royals' first run in the first inning, is out number two here in the second.
2: That was a weird plate appearance for Jensen in the first. Well, Scherzer was definitely throwing inside with intent to get Jensen off the plate and wound up nicking him on the thigh. But it does come one day after Daniel Lynch, the fourth, hit the first batter he faced with his first pitch.
1: Witt with a double in his first at bat. And the pitch is off the plate. One ball and no strikes.
3: Catcher's challenge of the called ball.
1: Captain Kirk wants the plate umpire to check that pitch out, and it's a ball.
3: Calls confirmed. Toronto has one challenge remaining.
1: It's 1-0.
2: That was not particularly close either.
1: Mm-mm. Game tied 2-2 here in the second. Fastball right through there. Bobby Witt probably looking for something else from Scherzer, who poured that one right down the chute. And it's one ball, one strike with two out, nobody on. Scherzer to Witt. Swing and a miss. That was a slider. Scherzer had the ball pop out of his glove as he was checking with his catcher. Now, sometimes that's one of the 33 ways that a balk could be called, depending on the situation.
2: I was going to ask.
1: Yeah, that would qualify under certain conditions. Breaking ball to Witt is low and outside.
2: And we did see that 3 years ago. The Royals won a game on a walk-off balk against the Mets when the pitcher dropped the ball on the mound. You remember that?
1: I do. 2-2 pitch to Bobby Witt. Jammed him, and a pop foul is going to drop into the seats over on the first base side.
2: Well, lo and behold, the Royals had not one but two walk-off balk wins that year. of all the things.
1: That's when everything's going your way, right? Inside to Bobby Witt. Full count of 3-2.
2: That wasn't a year where much did. But those two games, certainly.
1: 3-2, two out. Scherzer winds and deals, and Witt takes strike three on the inside corner, and Bobby doesn't think so. So now we'll see. That was a strike.
3: The call is confirmed. Kansas City has one challenge.
1: So Bob thought that pitch missed the plate, but not so. So Scherzer has a 1-2-3 second inning. And at the end of two, it's the Blue Jays 2 and the Royals 2.
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2: Why Cags is exited and Lofton's into the game and right. Meanwhile, Seth Lugo delivers to Alejandro Kirk. First pitch in on the ground, left side. Bobby Witt Jr. sliding stop up the middle. Gets to his feet, spin and throw to first in time. A beauty from Bobby. One pitch, one out, and it was poetry in motion at shortstop. For a mere mortal shortstop, a mere average shortstop, that's a base hit. Lugo's first pitch to Nathan Lucas is up and away, ball one. But for Bobby Witt Jr., a two-time gold glover and reigning platinum glover, that's an out. Here's the pitch. In for a strike, and it's 1-1. And we were talking just the other day, Denny, about the things that Bobby does that appear effortless. Lugo fires, and Lucas slices it into left field, a base hit. Opposite field single for Lucas. He's on with one out. Ball game tied at two. We're in the top of the third. And among the things that we were talking about, the range up the middle on those types of balls is the thing, at least for me, that is the most jaw-dropping that he does with the least obvious effort. He's able to get to everything to his left.
1: For me, it's the ease with which he makes every throw.
2: First pitch to Kazuma Okamoto. Curveball in for his strike, and it's 0-1. And we saw both on that play.
1: Yeah.
2: Range to the left, and then a spin and the throw, and it was on the money. Throw to first. Lucas is back with a dive safely.
1: What other shortstops make that play? Well, Ozzie Smith.
2: The pitch. Low and outside, 1-1. Omar Vizquel. Andrelton Simmons, the very good defensive shortstop and maybe overlooked defensively at times. The pitch. Hit on the ground, down the third baseline, goes off the bag and over Rojas, who made a diving attempt toward the line. It's into the left field corner. Collins kicks it in the corner. It gets behind him. Lucas scores from first. Okamoto to third. The relay throw. He's out! Chaos on that play in the top of the third inning. The Blue Jays get a run on an Okamoto double. After Isaac Collins had trouble with the ball in the corner for the second straight night. But he recovered well to wind up getting the out at third. And Isaac Collins has his 10th outfield assist this season. That's the most in the majors by a left fielder. First pitch to Andrés Giménez. Punched foul out of play off to the left, and it's 0-1. So the Royals trail 3-2, top of the third. Base is empty, two outs. Here's the pitch. Half swing, full miss. It's 0-2. And you know, last night, Denny, when Isaac Collins had trouble with the ball in the corner, he wound up getting an out, getting an outfield assist, that is. Was that two nights ago? It was two nights ago on Thursday. Pardon? The 0-2. Flipped in and out of Jensen's mitt. Still 0-2 on Giménez. He had trouble with the ball in the corner on Thursday and then wound up helping the Royals get an out at home after a rundown on the infield. Now he winds up helping the Royals get an out at third, though the run does score. Lugo delivers. Blowing outside. One ball, two strikes on Andrés Giménez. Here's the pitch. Low, 2-2. So it's a double for Kazuma Okamoto. And he's thrown out at third. The pitch. Low again. Three balls and two strikes on Andrés Giménez. Royals down 3-2, top of the third inning. Overhead windup. And the payoff pitch. And it's just inside, ball four. Giménez draws the walk. Let's pause 10 seconds for station ID. This is the Royals Baseball Network.
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2: We're coming to you live from the IBEW Local 124 broadcast booth with Denny and Eric. I'm Jake. First pitch to Ernie Clement, and he pops it up left side of the infield. Foul ground. Josh Rojas crosses over the line. Below the coach's box, he makes the catch, and the inning is over. The Blue Jays get a run on a couple of hits. There were no statistical errors in the inning, and one left on base. Bottom of the third is next. Blue Jays 3, Royals 2.
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11: 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If I can still walk tomorrow,
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